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3: 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This is your news now.
4: Good morning, I'm Britt Aylin. The Premier won't be providing an updated cost estimate for the Macquarie Point Stadium when State Parliament returns this hour, despite a motion from the Greens, which passed in the last sitting period, ordering the government to do so. The development was quoted at $1.13 billion last year. Jeremy Rockliffe says offering a revised figure would damage the procurement process. But Greens leader Rosalie Woodruff doesn't accept that explanation.
5: The Premier is snubbing his nose at the will of Parliament.
4: Meantime, in the Legislative Council, an independent MLC is planning a sessional order to get rid of unlimited speaking times and bring the chamber more in line with parliamentary practice across Australia. Rosemary Armitage says the added structure will protect robust debate and ensure proceedings remain focused and transparent. Under her proposal, members speaking on bills and motions would have up to 60 minutes to contribute, while speeches on questions during the committee stage would be limited to 15, with additional time able to be granted by motion or leave of council. The longest upper house speech in recent years is believed to have been from independent Nelson MLC Meg Webb when she spoke for around 7 hours on gambling reform. Mortgage holders are at ease today, with the Reserve Bank tipped to sit on its hands this month after already handing down 3 rises since the beginning of the year. But Sally Tindall from Canstar says we should brace for more pain in the coming months.
6: I would expect the RBA to keep the cash rate on hold for this month, but still keep borrowers across the country on notice that further hikes could still be needed.
4: A number of flights in and out of Sydney Airport have been cancelled this morning, with further delays expected. Strong winds are being blamed for today's disruptions, with travellers advised to check the latest status of their flight with the airline. Another of the men accused of enacting an alleged violent home invasion at Coles Bay in July will front the Launceston Magistrates Court this morning. Hayden James Morrison's facing several charges over the incident in which a 76-year-old man was reportedly assaulted, had his firearm stolen and his home set on fire. Yesterday, JSAT Robert Burns pleaded not guilty to his involvement in the ordeal. And locals and visitors across Tasmania will need to fill out the census wherever you're staying tonight. Completing the nationwide survey is compulsory, and Jenny Telford from the Australian Bureau of Statistics says your participation ensures we get a complete picture of our regions.
7: Governments of all levels use census data to inform policy and service delivery choices. 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So census data is a really unique picture of Australia that informs so many critical things across our country.
3: Want to eliminate intestinal worms and relieve symptoms of indigestion? 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
4: In sport, the return of red ball cricket is just days away, with growing pressure on Aussie opener Jake Weatherald. He says he's aware he needs to score runs in the series against Bangladesh to secure his spot in the side.
8: You know, you are required to make runs all the time when you go out there, and I've got a good opportunity to play 2 games, hopefully, and make runs, get 4 innings to do that. If I don't do that, then yeah, I'll put fate in someone else's hands.
4: The first test gets underway in Darwin on Thursday. And Geelong says it'll hand its submissions over the Jake Colajasny concussion contract clause to the league later today. While Cats assistant Nathan Buckley has told Fox Footy the fallout's left the defender's career in limbo.
9: The club is putting a lot of support around him, as you would suspect. But yeah, he's in a holding pattern waiting to see what happens to his career beyond here.
4: That's the latest from the newsroom. I'm Britt Aylin.
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10: LAFM's 3-day forecast.
11: Mostly sunny today for Launceston. We're heading for a top of 15. 14 tomorrow with a clearing shower, and mostly sunny on Thursday with a top of 16. Sunny for Scottsdale and the northeast today, heading for a top of 13. 13 with a clearing shower tomorrow, and mostly sunny on Thursday with a top of 14. Mostly sunny and 15 the top today for St Helens and the east coast. 16 tomorrow with a possible shower, and mostly sunny and heading for 17 for Thursday. Right now in Lonnie it's 8, in Scottsdale it's 11, and in St Helens it's 13. 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

and 7SD, One Summer. That is Daryl Braithwaite. It is, Jules, thanks to the Cottage Bakery, Victoria Street in Scottsdale. 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It's the Backstreet Boys now. Everybody.

0: 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That is Against All Odds from Phil Collins. How are you doing? 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It is Jules, and Specsavers is very excited to announce the launch of its brand new Bluey range, inspired by the world of Bluey. 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Up next, it's Bob Seger.
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How far off, I sat and wondered. Started humming a song from 1962. Ain't it funny how the night moves, when you just don't seem to have as much to lose. 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

0: 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Thanks to Country Club Tasmania. 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And everyone who gets a celebration shout-out during the week goes in the draw to win a $100 Country Club voucher. We've got Joe Cocker on the way.
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FM and 7SD, Johnny Come Home, that is the Fine Young Cannibals. It is Jules, and the best of the best continues today, all thanks to DLM Machinery, Factory Blinds and Harvey Norman. Today, we are on the hunt for the best bakery, and I dare say when my brother and sister-in-law arrive down here tomorrow, that's exactly where they'll be heading, is the best of the best bakery, because I remember last time John was here, he was looking for the best sausage roll. 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You've got until midnight to do so. On the way, better music and more of it to come from Kenny Loggins. Now,

0: Jackson Browne. We've got Guess the Grab on the way shortly too. Your chance to win a double pass to Village Cinemas. News is next.
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12: Good morning, I'm Brit Aylin. Anthony Albanese is being urged to apologise to the Prime Minister of Japan over an awkward joke about melons. It happened on a podcast, prompting Japanese officials to write to the Australian government. Independent MP Monique Ryan telling Nine it's just not good enough from our leader.
13: I think we can probably expect a bit meta. Yeah, especially when we're talking about a really special gift that the Japanese state has given to the country. And if I was the PM, I'd pick up the phone to the Japanese Prime Minister and apologise to her on this one.
12: Tasmanians can help deliver a complete picture of Australia by completing the census tonight. Your household should have received a letter with instructions, but if you didn't get one or think you might have lost it, you can jump online or call 1800 181 227.
14: We can talk you through how to complete the census online now, or we can send you a paper form. There's still plenty of time to complete the census. All we ask is that you take a moment on Tuesday night to look around and see who's in your household, because they're the people that will need to be listed on your census.
12: Jenny Telford from the Australian Bureau of Statistics there. The Division of Franklin will be changing boundaries, but not its name, after the AEC walked back a proposal to rename it after an Aboriginal leader. The Electoral Commission says public submissions indicated a level of disagreement among Tasmanian Aboriginal organisations and individuals, while highlighting a broader sentiment that further consultation was required. The new boundaries will come into effect at the next federal election. The corporate watchdogs accused insurers of failing to explain the reason for soaring premiums. ASIC says the cost of car insurance jumped 8% in the year to July, which is much higher than the rate of inflation. Commissioner Alan Kirkland says they're often hoping we don't go out chasing a better deal.
15: You should call their bluff, demand answers, challenge them on the increase, ask for a better deal. And if you're not happy with what they give you, consider shopping around because you may be able to secure a better premium.
12: A new teacher pathway scheme for Tasmanians has proven popular, with double the number of applications being put forward than positions available. The Change to Teaching pilot program offers 40 places across the northwest and south, aimed at those who've graduated university or are working in a career and have considered teaching but may have been hindered by challenges including location and cost. It's set to begin in January next year. And an American man's broken the record for the fastest mile run while pushing a stroller. Stephen Biebelhausen crossed the finish line on Cleveland's Golden Mile in 4 minutes 17.
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12: In sport, a decision on who will be the next Essendon coach is now expected to be made next week at the earliest. Interviews with the four remaining candidates wrapped up at the weekend, with club officials to now meet to make a decision. One of those candidates is Dockers assistant Jamie Graham. Head coach Justin Longmuir telling AFL 360 he's been the ultimate professional during the process.
16: You wouldn't even recognise that he's going for the job and been busy and occupied, yeah, doing other things. So he's been a real pro, and yeah, my fingers are crossed that he gets an opportunity. Like I said plenty of times, I think he thoroughly deserves one.
12: And there's been more fallout from FIFA's plot to privatise the World Cup. The European, North American and Asian confederations have now all co-signed an open letter accusing the organisation of a fundamental breach of trust and deception. That's the latest in news and sport. I'm Britt Aitlin.
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0: Beautiful today, mostly sunny for Lonnie. We're heading for a top of 15. A low tonight of 6, heading for 14 tomorrow with a clearing shower. And Thursday, mostly sunny and a top of 16. Sunny today for Scottsdale and the northeast, heading for 13. A low tonight of 7. 13 again tomorrow with a clearing shower. And then mostly sunny, heading for 14 for Thursday. St Helens and the east coast, mostly sunny today with a top of 15. Getting down to 7 tonight, heading for 16. Tomorrow, a possible shower and mostly sunny for Thursday and heading for a top of 17. Right now in Lonnie, it's 12. In Scottsdale, it's also 12. And in St Helens, it's 15. 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

0: Show Me Heaven. How you doing? And happy Tuesday, it is, Jules.
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3: And now if you come up to me, who's been dancing since I was 6 years old, and you say, you want to dance non-federation and convince the judges at the Pan Pacific Grand Prix with 3 weeks to train?
2: Yeah.
3: I don't think so.
2: Just give me a tryout.
4: Look, go home.
2: Just 1 hour.
4: This is very embarrassing.
2: I just need a chance.
4: You're going to wake up tomorrow and feel like a real idiot about this.
2: Do you want to dance your own steps or not?
4: It's none of your business.
0: Oh, what is that movie? If you think you know, call me now, 633 10 893, because I would love to reward you with a double pass to Village Cinemas. It's Jackson Brown now.

0: LAFM and 7SD, Living on a Prayer. That is Bon Jovi. It is, Jules.
1: It's time to guess the grab, thanks to Village Cinemas Launceston.
2: Okay, let's do this.
3: And now if you come up to me, who's been dancing since I was 6 years old, and you say, you want to dance non-federation and convince the judges at the Pan Pacific Grand Prix with 3 weeks to train?
2: Yeah.
3: I don't think so.
2: Just give me a tryout.
3: Look, go home.
2: Just 1 hour.
3: This is very embarrassing.
2: I just need a chance.
3: You're going to wake up tomorrow and feel like a real idiot about this.
2: Do you want to dance your own steps or not?
3: It's none of your business.
0: LAFM, who am I talking to?
4: Are you talking to Rupert?
0: How are you, Rupert?
4: I'm all right, thanks. How are you, Jules?
0: I'm pretty good. Do you think you know the movie?
4: I think it could be Strictly Ballroom.
0: I think you are 100% correct. You've got a double pass to Village Cinemas.
4: Oh,
0: well,
4: brilliant.
0: Done.
4: Thank you very much for that.
0: You are welcome, Rupert. We'll do it all again tomorrow. Thanks to Village Cinemas. ABBA is on the way.
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0: FM and 7SD. That is Youth Group and Forever Young. It is, Jules, thanks to Country Club Tasmania, where the range is celebrating its first birthday, so why not get along and play to win a free year of golf? T's and C's apply. David Lay, our historian and creative writer, is joining me once again. How are you today?
1: I'm good, thanks, Jules.
0: That is good. Now, of course, I had you in here a week ago and you brought up a photo that was of people that were the board of 7LA many,
1: yes,
0: many years
1: back
0: ago.
1: Back in the 30s or 40s, we think.
0: And we still kind of don't know who they are because I put it up on Facebook. However, just revisiting that post, Alan Harris said, "Hi, Jules. Percy Findlay, my great-grandfather, started 7LA. He had 9 children, cool, blimey, including Isla, my grandmother, Algernon, Algie, Norman, Selwyn, Merrill, Gwendolyn, Lorna, Thelma and Nancy." Should be Thelma and Louise.
1: Yeah.
0: He said, "My recollection as a child was that my great-uncle Norm certainly was involved with 7LA during that time, but unfortunately I don't have any family photos to refer to help identify him in your picture. He died in 1968 when I was just 7, so my own memories don't help either. More information might be available from the Launceston Family Album, or perhaps talk to John Dent from Launceston History Centre." Now, you've been doing your own research, haven't you?
1: Indeed, yes. So we've got a few historians on the job and we haven't got any results back yet, but we hope to get some this week.
0: Right.
1: Now, I think you're going on leave, aren't you?
0: I am, yes. I'm finishing up on Thursday,
1: right,
0: and then having Friday off in two weeks.
1: Well, that'll give us a bit of time,
0: yep,
1: for you to go on holidays and then for me to do some more research, and especially getting these people on the job. And when you return,
0: yep,
1: hopefully we'll have some results.
0: But you also have been going through, because you are our historian, and you've been going through various even recordings,
1: yes,
0: I believe.
1: Well, back in the day, we used to record things on reel-to-reel tapes.
0: Yes.
1: And I discovered a whole pile of those, and they contain some very interesting things, including this, which we're going to play a little 30-second version of. It's a song about Launceston recorded in the late 1980s by a little three-piece band called Club Bonetto. Brett Bennett was the lead singer and keyboard player in there. And this is a lovely little song all about Launceston.
0: Okay.
2: Launceston.

0: So are they saying Launceston is the place to be when the roaring's over?
1: I think when the roaming's over.
0: Oh, roaming.
1: Yeah. So you come back to Launceston because that's such a wonderful place to be.
0: Well, it is. And that was from the 80s.
1: Yes,
0: love it.
1: Yeah.
0: See what else you can find us for when I'm back from holidays in a couple of weeks, if you wouldn't mind.
1: Absolutely. We'll see if we can get some answers who those people are.
0: Yes. And if you think you know, just scroll back through our Facebook page and you'll see that photo sitting very proudly. David, thank you, and have a nice couple of weeks while I'm on holidays, okay?
1: Thanks, Jules.
0: We've got the police next.
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3: Good morning, I'm Ebony Ablett. Authorities are investigating two separate, deliberately lit fires in Launceston's northern suburbs, establishing a state parliamentary committee to examine the sale of Tasmania's largest farm property.
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0: simply can't get anywhere else.
1: The aim of restarting operations at the Liberty Bilbao Manganese Smelter, recognised in the annual Launceston Chamber of Commerce Business Excellence Awards.
0: LAFM and 7SD, part of the community across Launceston and the North East, and leaders in local.
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streets of shame. Both dirty, both mean. Yes, and the dream was just the same. And I dream your dream for you, and now your dream is real.

and 7SD, Dire Straits, that is Romeo and Juliet. It is, Jules, thanks to the Cottage Bakery, Victoria Street in Scottsdale. The 80s lunch hour is up next. We've got people like Paul Simon.

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10: Good afternoon, I'm Olivia Hicks with the latest. A group of locals from communities around southern Tasmania will gather on Parliament lawns next hour, calling for the state government to listen about legitimate concerns regarding the salmon industry. Neighbours of fish farming calling for the EPA to withdraw its renewal of a salmon lease in Long Bay. Government Minister Jo Palmer says the EPA is at arm's length to the government and that her government supports the salmon industry.
11: We support the thousands of workers and the families that sit behind the salmon industry, but we have been very clear that we have an expectation to see continuous improvement across the industry.
10: Australia is set to begin vaccinating local birds against the deadly H5N1 bird flu strain. The Federal Agriculture Minister and member for Franklin, Julie Collins, says the program will primarily focus on priority species in captivity. She's also warned that we can expect to see more mass mortalities as the virus continues to spread. Census Day has arrived, with millions of Aussies set to sit down tonight to complete the 66-question survey. More than 3.6 million households nationwide have already submitted their form. Emily Walter from the ABS telling Seven those who are yet to receive their paper can still fill it out online.
12: This is the largest peacetime logistical operation that we undertake as a country. And so, yeah, inevitably there are some delays in places. And I just encourage people, you can get online right now to the website and complete your census form without any materials.
10: There are still about 350 customers without power in the Launceston suburbs of Invermay and Mowbray, down from 3,000 earlier this morning. TasNetwork says a bird flew into a transmitter causing the outage. Estimated restoration time is around 1 p.m. And confectionery giant Cadbury is locked in as a new major partner for the Tasmania Devils VFL and VFLW teams, as well as its AFL and AFLW. The partnership unveiled at the factory in Claremont this morning, where chocolate's been made in the state for more than a century. The Cadbury logo will be seen on the back of the Guernseys for the VFL contingent in 2026 and 2027, and the AFL contingent from its debut in the league in 2028 until 2030.
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10: Turning to your sport now, and Jack Viney will make his return from injury this weekend. The D's veteran will line up in the VFL after overcoming an Achilles and back injury. Melbourne coach Stephen King hoping he'll return to the senior side soon enough.
14: Vice captain of our footy club and the ultimate competitor and the type of player you want to run out with. So we've got to make sure that we do what's right for Jack and right for the footy club and make sure he ticks a few boxes. But then if he can get through that game, then he'll put his name up in lights and make himself available.
10: And the Saints will be without Nasir Wanganeen-Milara for the rest of the season after he suffered a hamstring strain at the weekend. Mason Wood's also been sidelined with a calf injury. I'm Olivia Hicks. That's the latest from the newsroom.
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15: LAFM's three-day forecast.
16: Beautiful day out there, mostly sunny today for Launceston. We're heading for a top of 15, getting down to 6 tonight. 14 tomorrow, clearing shower and mostly sunny on Thursday and heading for 16. Sunny and 13 today for Scottsdale in the northeast, a low tonight of 7, heading for 13 again tomorrow with a clearing shower and mostly sunny and a top of 14 for Thursday. For St Helens in the east coast, mostly sunny today, heading for 15, getting down to 7 tonight, heading for 16 tomorrow with a possible shower and mostly sunny and 17 the top for Thursday. Right now in Lonnie it's 14, in Scottsdale it's 13 and in St Helens it's 15. 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

0: LAFM and 7SD. It is the 80s lunch hour, and that was AC/DC, and you shook me all night long from the year where sadly this happened.
1: An unspeakable tragedy confirmed to us by ABC News in New York City. John Lennon, outside of his apartment building on the west side of New York City, the most famous perhaps of all of the Beatles, shot twice in the back, rushed to Roosevelt Hospital, dead on arrival.
0: Yes, that was horrible back in 1980, John Lennon dying. Just a reminder, too, that best of the best, we are looking for the best bakery today. You've got till midnight to get your vote on. 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So please get your vote on. Let's get back to the 80s lunch hour now. This is Starship and one of my favourites, it's Sarah.

0: LAFM and 7SD, it is the 80s lunch hour. Young Years from Dragon, from the year where this was really big at the box office.
1: Oh, when it's 71 degrees out. I love that it takes you an hour and a half to order a sandwich. I love that you get a little crinkle above your nose when you're looking at me like I'm nuts. I love that after I spend a day with you, I can still smell your perfume on my clothes. And I love that you are the last person I want to talk to before I go to sleep at night.
0: Yes, of course, Meg Ryan and Billy Crystal and When Harry Met Sally from 1989. We'll continue the 80s lunch hour next with Heart.
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0: FM 7SD. It is the 80s lunch hour with Billy Joel and We Didn't Start the Fire. We had Pete Shelley as well and Homo Sapien from the year where this kicked off on TV.
1: Whatever we ask the minister, he says is an administrative question for you. And whatever we ask you, you say is a policy question for the minister. Mm-hmm. How do you suggest we find out what's going on?
2: Yes. I do see that there is a real dilemma here. In that while it has been government policy to regard policy as the responsibility of ministers and administration as the responsibility of officials, the questions of administrative policy can cause confusion between the policy of administration and the administration's policy. Especially when responsibility for the administration of the policy of administration conflicts or overlaps with responsibility for the policy of the administration of policy.
0: Yes, Minister, and it was 1981. We'll continue the 80s lunch hour next with The Pretenders.
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0: And 7SD, it is the 80s lunch hour, but that is it, In Excess and Original Sin. It is Jules and hello, Shane.
1: Hello, Jules.
0: How are you?
1: I'm great.
0: That is good. Did you know I'm going out to try, well, I don't know if I'll get to try it, but we're going out to reward and acknowledge the Ringwood Hotel at Cressy a little bit later on because they were voted the best palmy.
1: Oh, I thought that you were going out because you were having something to eat and you were holding off on your lunch.
0: I doubt very much that they're going to have a palmy ready for
1: might.
0: Me. But if they do, I'll have to just have a mouthful, won't I?
1: I know. Mm. And I tell you what, to actually go out to Cressy and have a palmy, what a lovely day it would be too.
0: It's a beautiful day out there.
1: I know.
0: And Cressy's not too far to go. It'll be lovely getting out in the sunshine.
1: Oh, look, absolutely. I'm envious of you.
0: I'll bring you some back.
1: What's
0: if they
1: favourite
0: make me
1: palmy?
0: One. Well, I'm not... Can I be honest?
1: Yeah.
0: I don't eat palmies.
1: What?
0: I just find...
1: That's un-Australian.
0: Oh, well, I'm sorry. I just find that it's just a little bit too much having like a chicken, and I always get this word wrong, schnitzel.
1: Yes.
0: I always go schnitzel.
1: Schnitty, schnitzel. Yeah.
0: Anyway, but then have more on top of it. It's just too much.
1: So we were talking last week about the palmies and someone actually piped up and said, oh, you know, I think it needs to have pineapple on it. And I just went, hang on, why would you put pineapple on a palmy?
0: Well, why not?
1: Why put it on a pizza for a start?
0: If you're putting on ham and tomato and cheese or whatever a palmy consists of, why not add some pineapple?
1: And then someone else said, what about putting an egg on it? Now, that would be quite nice.
0: That's disgusting. How many calories do you want in one bloody
1: meal? So if you have a chicken and an egg, you're getting both ends of the scale, aren't you?
0: Mother and son.
1: Mother and son.
0: Anyway, if they've made me one and I get to try it, I will have a bite. And you never know, it might convert me.
1: Okay. And, of course, today is the best bakery.
0: Yes, and you've got until midnight to get your vote on.
1: Yeah, so, I mean, where do you go with that?
0: Well,
1: pies, pasties, sausage rolls.
0: John and Kathy are arriving tomorrow.
1: Oh, and he does the whole
0: travel around.
1: Yeah.
0: He was on a quest to find the best sausage roll, and he had a few while he was here last time. Apparently this time he wants to find out the best place for a pork belly.
1: Oh, okay.
0: I mean, to buy it, but cook it at home.
1: Do you remember when Fairsey was running, you know, for the state seat?
0: Yes.
1: And he decided
0: and
1: that the best thing to do.
0: And by the way, spoiler alert, he got it.
1: He did get it, yes. And I tell you why he got it too, because he was going around all the bakeries and saying, oh, this is my favourite bakery for, you know, a pie, or this is my favourite bakery for Yeah, so what a great idea.
0: So that's how you get a vote.
1: Yep, bakeries and pubs.
0: Alrighty.
1: That's it.
0: Well, I'll see you.
1: Next time you're going for an election.
0: Put my name up for pre-selection.
1: Why not?
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0: Fantastic.
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0: Awesome. 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
1: Why not?
0: Okay. News is next.
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3: 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This is your news now.
9: Good afternoon, I'm Olivia Hicks with the latest. The federal government has confirmed the first vaccines for H5 bird flu will begin rolling out in the coming days and weeks. Priority species of birds in captivity will be the first to be vaccinated. Agriculture Minister Julie Collins says it's not the solution, but it's a start.
10: We've been very clear that we cannot stop the H5 bird flu from spreading amongst wild birds, but we can take action to protect the species most at risk, and the vaccination is now part of that response.
9: Authorities are warning Tasmanians fines will be dished out if they fail to complete their census forms. Today is the day households will need to sit down to fill out the same 66-question survey online. Emily Walter from the ABS telling Seven there's no excuses.
11: If we get to a point where someone refuses, we will issue a written notice by the Australian statistician to complete the form, and it's only after that point that people may be fined, but the fine is up to $364 a day.
9: Prime Minister Anthony Albanese has met with his Vietnamese counterpart in Canberra, the two countries signing new agreements covering economic resilience, technology and connectivity.
12: Today, His Excellency and I agreed to deepen cooperation under our comprehensive strategic partnership that we established just last year.
9: The US president has signed an order calling for children to receive fewer vaccines. Donald Trump says people were healthier decades ago when kids weren't vaccinated against as many diseases. But the president of the American Academy of Pediatrics says the executive order is dangerous and that the White House is spreading misleading claims. Back home, and a new teacher pathway scheme's proven popular, with double the number of applications being put forward than positions available. The Change to Teaching pilot program offers 40 places across the northwest and south, aimed at those who've graduated university or are mid-working in their career, who've considered teaching but may have been hindered by challenges including location and cost. It's set to begin in January next year.
3: Get the jump on your next project with the mighty helpful team at Mitre 10. And check Mitre 10 socials for the latest offers and updates. That's mighty helpful. Mitre 10.
9: Turning to your sport now, and Stephen King believes the D's can go deep into September. Melbourne cemented its spot in the finals after a shock 4-point win over flag favourites Fremantle. The D's coach says there is a growing confidence within the side.
13: I think us playing our best footy will challenge most teams in the competition, and I guess our greatest challenge is making sure, you know, we produce that consistently.
9: And the return of red ball cricket is just days away, with growing pressure on Aussie opener Jack Weatherald. He says he's aware he needs to score runs in the series against Bangladesh to secure his spot in the side.
14: You know, you are required to make runs all the time when you go out there, and I've got a good opportunity to play two games, hopefully, and make runs and get four innings to do that. If I don't do that, then yeah, I'll put fate in someone else's hands.
9: The first test gets underway in Darwin on Thursday. I'm Olivia Hicks. That's the latest from the newsroom.
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2: LAFM's 3-day forecast.
1: Weather for Launceston, 15 the top, mostly sunny today, down to 6 tonight. Clearing showers tomorrow, 14 degrees, and for Thursday, mostly sunny and 16. Scottsdale in the northeast, sunny and 13 today, down to 7 tonight. Clearing showers and 13 tomorrow, and for Thursday, mostly sunny and 14. And St Helens in the east coast, mostly sunny and 15 today, down to 7 tonight. Possible shower and 16 tomorrow, and mostly sunny and 17 for Thursday. 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
1: LAFM 7SD, welcome to the show. Shane Bryan with you. Coming up this afternoon, it is movie day, so we're going to chat with Michelle from Launceston Village Cinemas. A couple of interesting movies being released this week. One is a throwback to the cartoons that I used to watch as a kid, Tom and Jerry. Also, I'm going to give you my review on the Neil Diamond musical, A Beautiful Noise. That review will be coming up a little bit later on the show. Right now, though, let's get underway. This is John Lennon, Stand By Me. You're on Afternoons. Thanks to Peter Lee's Real Estate, the smarter agency.
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0: LAFM 7SD, Shane Bryan with you, and that was Ice House, Great Southern Land. Run afternoons, thanks to Peter Lee's Real Estate, the smarter agency. Now, best of the best kicked off yesterday with the first category, and congratulations to Ringwood Hotel Cressy. They are the winner of the palmy category, so apparently they have the best palmies, and Jules is actually heading out there to get a little picture with them and maybe do a bit of a taste test of a palmy. What do you think? I reckon she probably will. Don't forget, there's another category on today, so for the next 10 days, or next 9 days now, there's categories. Today's category is bakery. Bakery. So if you have a favorite bakery, maybe they've got the best pies and sausage rolls, maybe they've got the best cream buns. Do you remember them as a kid? I used to love them, absolutely love them. And vanilla slice. I'll tell you what, there's some great vanilla slices around as well in Launceston. So tell us what you think the best bakery is. All you need to do is head over to lafm.com.au, click on the best of the best and pop your entry in. And tomorrow morning, BJ will announce the winner of the best bakery. And of course, the winner will receive a trophy, a window sticker, a shout out across our socials. Also, one final Launceston business will be named the overall best of the best 2026, taking home an LAFM outside broadcast or a commercial package. And if you're voting, then you'll also go into the running for a $200 Harvey Norman gift card. So have a think about the best bakery in town and head over and pop your vote in. All thanks to DLM Machinery, Factory Blinds and Harvey Norman, proudly supporting local businesses with Best of the Best on LAFM.
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0: John Farnham, Touch of Paradise here on Afternoons, thanks to Peter Lee's Real Estate, the smarter agency. Shane Bryan with you, and Rob Farnham, John Farnham's son, was actually at the premiere of A Beautiful Noise on Saturday night in Melbourne. In fact, there was a few people in the crowd sort of doing a bit of star spotting. I did see Richard Wilkins. He was milling around. And of course, John Farnham's son, Rob Farnham, was there and obviously representing John. He didn't make it. Sad that John isn't out and about, but I'm sure he would have absolutely loved it. You'll get my review a little bit later on in the show. Speaking of people who are no longer performing, this was probably a bit of a sign for him, but Rod Stewart has had to postpone another show for a medical procedure. This is several that he's done now. And he actually postponed this only hours before the door opened. It was in Cincinnati. And apparently he had to have some prompt attention for an unforeseen but minor medical procedure. They expect a quick recovery. And they've said that if you purchase tickets, then they'll remain valid when the replacement date is arranged. So he's definitely coming back and doing it again. And they have actually scheduled it. But it kind of makes you wonder, you know, at what point do you go, well, that's it. I think I've had enough now, especially when the procedure can happen at, 3 hours before the doors actually open? That's pretty scary. In other music news, Heart have finished recording their first studio album since 2016. It's called Beautiful Broken. Nancy Wilson says that the Nashville sessions used musicians from the band's latest tour. I did mention this yesterday. They have confirmed it, that the record is due to be delivered to the label at the end of August. So as soon as we get anything, we will give you a little listen to it, see what you think. Anne Wilson is actually coming to Australia in November for 4 shows with her band, the Trip Sitters. And I think they'll be playing a few Heart songs in that one as well. That's the music news. Stick around. We've got plenty more to come. You're on Afternoons.
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0: Good afternoon, Shane Bryan with you. Coming up after the break, we have the two ups at two, thanks to Peter Lee's Real Estate, the Smarter Agency, kicking it off with a couple of U2 songs. And we'll follow it up with a couple of songs from Roxette. That's up next. Right now, though, time to head to the newsroom.
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9: Good afternoon, I'm Olivia Hicks with the latest. Treasurer Erica Betts has defended the state government pokie reforms in Parliament, including not mandating the closing times for gaming venues. The Liquor and Gaming Commission initially sought a consistent shutdown for venues but was overruled by the Treasurer. Independent MP Christy Johnston has raised concerns about venues staggering their closures, but Mr. Betts says they have always had flexibility on closing times.
10: The assertion that people might then be able to venue hop with a compulsory 7-hour closure, but that didn't exist when it was a 4-hour closure, with respect, does not make much sense.
9: All eyes are on the Reserve Bank today as we wait for another rates decision this afternoon. Economists say the RBA is tipped to leave the rates on hold at 4.35% after 3 rate hikes already this year. The state's Education Minister Joe Palmer says there has been strong interest in a new teacher pathway program. The Change to Teaching pilot program is due to begin next year and offers 40 places across the northwest and south, aimed at mid-career professionals and university graduates wanting to enter the classroom. Minister Palmer says 80 applications have been received so far.
11: So that is just an incredible response, and I think it goes to show that teaching is a really attractive profession and that people do want to be investing into the lives of our young people.
9: Overseas, and the President of Colombia has declared a state of emergency after the country was struck by its biggest earthquake in more than a decade.
12: We will not leave them on their own. They are in our hearts, and we will reach out to them with unwavering determination.
9: That translation from the ABC there. At least 111 people are confirmed to have been killed in the magnitude 7.4 quake. And Brad Pitt has revealed he is no longer sober. The A-lister was sober for 7 years, but says he now drinks in a restrained manner. Pitt sought help after he and Angelina Jolie filed for divorce in 2016.
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9: Turning to your sport now, and we might be stuck in winter, but cricket is starting in the top end. Australia is preparing to take on Bangladesh in Darwin from Thursday in game one of a two-test series. Bo Webster says having him and fellow all-rounder Cam Green available will only provide more choice.
13: I certainly don't see it as a direct competition. I feel like it only adds more options and more benefits for the captain if we're obviously both performing with the bat, which is probably both of our main skill and what we can offer in the field.
9: Mackay in Queensland will host Game 2 from August 22. And in the AFL, Dockers coach Justin Longmuir says it's business as usual following the loss to Melbourne. He says the result will provide a good opportunity to refresh before the clash with Adelaide on Friday night. He says the Demons caught them off guard.
14: But they just keep coming. And we knew that going into the game. We knew what type of game we were going to get and just didn't handle probably the last 15 minutes of the game as well as we could have.
9: I'm Olivia Hicks. That's the latest from the newsroom.
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0: Weather for Launceston, 15 the top, mostly sunny today, down to 6 tonight. Clearing showers tomorrow, 14 degrees, and for Thursday, mostly sunny and 16. Scottsdale in the northeast, sunny and 13 today, down to 7 tonight. Clearing showers and 13 tomorrow, and for Thursday, mostly sunny and 14. And St Helens in the east coast, mostly sunny and 15 today, down to 7 tonight. Possible shower and 16 tomorrow, and mostly sunny and 17 for Thursday. 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
8: Check, check 1, 2. We know you love variety, and we also know that two is better than one. So we've dug deep in the music library and found two from your favourite artists, including some you haven't heard in ages. This is the Two Ups at Two. Proudly brought to you by Peter Lee's Real Estate, the smarter agency.

0: LAFM 7SD, Shane Bryan with you. You're on the Two Opposite Two. Thanks to Peter Lee's Real Estate, the smarter agency. And Roxette there with Joyride, and It Must Have Been Love. And, of course, we know that one half of Roxette passed away a few years back, Marie Fredriksson. Could we actually see Marie on stage performing again? Well, it's definitely a possibility. The ABBA Digital Concert Spectacular Voyage has already proven that fans will pay to see music history come alive through technology. But what if ABBA was just the beginning? So there's a new ABBA Voyage Arena that's being planned for New York, and the reported opening target is 2028. Officially, it is going to be the new home of ABBA Voyage. But if you have a look at the company behind it, a much bigger picture starts to emerge. The company is called Pop House Entertainment, and while it's been co-founded by ABBA's Bjorn, it's now building a stable of some of the biggest names in music. So it's buying the music rights to artists like Kiss, Tina Turner, Cyndi Lauper, Iron Maiden, Avicii, and more. The rights to be able to perform that music. What's really interesting is that Pop House isn't just buying song catalogues, they're also investing in the names, the images, and the stories of the artists as well. And they're looking for ways to turn them into, you know, immersive entertainment experiences. So Kiss is already the best example. The band has announced plans for a digital avatar show built on the same technology that made ABBA Voyage possible. In fact, the project is reportedly so ambitious, it will require its own purpose-built venue in Las Vegas. Raises a very intriguing question, doesn't it? So could the technology eventually allow audiences to experience live performances from the artists who aren't with us anymore? Tina Turner, Avicii. I mean, they've already earmarked those names. Nobody is suggesting holograms on every corner, by the way, or, you know, rotating schedule of digital concerts yet. But if you have a look at the artists that Pop House now controls, potentially these artists and other artists that they're getting control of could reach millions of people every year. So, you know, for decades when an artist passed away, their legacy lived on through recordings and videos and documentaries. Now we're entering an era where technology could potentially create entirely new ways to experience their music in immersive environments. So the real story here with the new ABBA Arena isn't just ABBA. It's actually that we're witnessing the birth of a completely new entertainment industry, one that has been built around preserving and reimagining the world's greatest musical legacies for future generations. It's pretty exciting, and ABBA showed that it can definitely work. So the question is, who's next? You're on LAFM 7SD. We're going to continue the two ups very shortly. Stick around.
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2: There is nothing wrong with your hearing. We're deliberately playing two songs from the same artist. This is the Two Ups at Two. 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

0: been granted permission from the gaming authorities to play 2UP every day. Or should that be 2UPs? Come in, Spinner. It's the 2UPs at 2.
1: LAFM.

0: LAFM 7SD, Shane Bryan with you for the Two Ups at 2. And it's just after lunchtime, but Jules has made the trek to Cressy. The Ringwood Hotel is the winner of today's Best of the Best Palmy. Hey, Jules, how are you going?
1: Hey, am I the winner of the Best Palmy?
0: No, I said Ringwood Hotel, not you.
1: Okay. Ringwood Hotel is where I am, which is in Cressy. And I am actually catching up with the licensee, Lewis. Say hello.
2: Hello.
1: And Debbie is the chef. Debbie, how are you? How chuffed are you feeling?
3: Oh, yeah, over the moon.
1: So what's different about your palmies? What makes your palmies so damn good?
3: They're made with love.
1: Oh, of course, that's it. And do you have different types of palmies?
3: Yes. We try and come up with a new one every 4 weeks. But we still have all our regular ones on as well.
1: So, I know the ham, cheese and tomato sauce, I think, or whatever it is. What else have you got?
3: We have a breakfast one, which has bacon and it has hash brown.
1: Oh, I want one now, Debbie.
3: I think there's just so many of them, and a cowboy, which is quite popular.
1: Cowboy? Yeah, oh, what's in that? A bit of leather?
3: Yeah, should be. Maybe sometimes, because it has scotch on it, a piece of scotch fillet and barbecue sauce, bacon, and a egg on top.
1: Oh, my goodness. All the good things. And, Lewis, where did the Ringwood Hotel get its name?
2: Oh, gosh.
1: Oh, let's just put you on the spot right now. You just inherited it. I reckon there was a bit of ring on some wood somewhere.
2: Yeah, we'll go with that. Yeah.
1: So if people want to come and see you, what hours are you open, especially for the palmies?
2: So Thursday night is our palmy night.
1: Yeah.
2: And then we do dinner from Wednesday to Sunday. We also do a Sunday lunch.
1: Fantastic. Well, thanks for having us, guys. And Debbie, well done to you. Lewis, well done to you too. And next time I'm out Cressy Way, I'm going to come and have a palmy or three.
2: Good.
0: Now, can I ask Lewis, what is his favourite palmy?
2: My favourite palmy is the cowboy palmy.
1: Woohoo! He likes the leather too.
0: It hasn't got leather, Jules.
1: And the chat.
0: The chat.
1: And the boots.
0: Well, guys, thank you for are you going to look after to Jules, give her a drink and maybe a quarter of a palmy or something? She doesn't eat very much.
1: I just had lunch. It's all good.
0: Oh, okay. Awesome.
1: But we might get a photo behind the bar or something.
0: Sounds great. And you can check them out on the socials and head out to Ringwood Hotel Cressy because they are the best palmies. Well done, guys. And don't forget, today's category is bakery. Bakery, if you've got a favourite place that you like to go to get your pies or sausage rolls or little cakes, pop it down. 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Nominate until midnight tonight is when it will be closing. So you've got until midnight tonight. All thanks to DLM Machinery, Factory Blinds and Harvey Norman, proudly supporting local businesses with Best of the Best on LAFM.
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12: Twice the variety from your favourite artists. It's the Two Ups at Two. 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

0: Ramming up the two ups at two. Stick around. Afternoons, thanks to Peter Lee's Real Estate, is coming up next. And we are going to be chatting movies with Michelle from Launceston Village Cinemas. Also going to give you a review of the Neil Diamond show, A Beautiful Noise, that launched on Saturday night. That's coming up right now, though. Time for news.
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7: Good afternoon, I'm Olivia Hicks with the latest. The Reserve Bank has opted to keep interest rates on hold as expected, despite the unanimous decision. The RBA warns inflation is still too high and it won't hesitate to hike rates again if necessary. Treasurer Jim Chalmers has welcomed today's decision.
8: This will come as a relief to Australians with a mortgage. It is a welcome decision at a time of heightened uncertainty in the world and persistent pressures in our own economy at home as well.
7: A man has been charged following an alleged armed robbery at a Mowbray business yesterday. Police were called to the business on Vermont Road about 11 a.m. after reports a man had threatened staff while in possession of a pocket knife. Nobody was physically injured and the man allegedly fled the scene on foot prior to police being called. Today, a 27-year-old Mayfield man was arrested and charged with armed robbery, and he's also facing two counts of stealing in relation to alleged thefts from two separate businesses in Launceston last month. He will appear in the Launceston Magistrates Court in October. Native birds in captivity will be the first to get a vaccine to protect them against the H5 strain of bird flu. The federal government's spent $2 million on their jabs as case numbers here in Australia hit 231.
9: In our zoos and various other institutions, we've been taking steps to ensure that we do have populations of our most vulnerable bird species, and they're going to be the priority when it comes to vaccinations.
7: That's Federal Environment Minister Murray Watt. The Tasmania Devils have ended a 5-year sponsorship agreement with chocolate maker Cadbury, which will feature its logo on the playing Guernseys until at least 2030. Devils CEO Brendan Gale says the sponsorship is a sign of corporate confidence in the club.
10: Yeah, to receive the support and backing of Cadbury is an incredible vote of confidence, and you know, allows us to continue to think long term and build what we believe is going to be a formidable football club.
7: And New Zealand could be about to get a new Prime Minister as speculation mounts over the future of Christopher Luxon. He has called a meeting of his National Party MPs for tomorrow morning to discuss his leadership just months before the Kiwis are due to go to the polls.
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7: Turning to your sport now, and Stephen King says the D's are looking to build on last week's 4-point win over the Dockers. The Melbourne coach says the side's performance in the match gives him more confidence for finals.
11: It's always good to beat a team that's, you know, I consider the best team in the competition, and it was just a pretty good reflection on how far we've come since round two when we last played them.
7: The D's face Port in Adelaide on Saturday night. And Geelong this afternoon will submit a response to the AFL's Please Explain for the handling of the concussion waiver scandal involving Jake Colajasny. I'm Olivia Hicks. That's the latest from the newsroom.
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0: Weather for Launceston, 15 the top, mostly sunny today, down to 6 tonight. Clearing showers tomorrow, 14 degrees, and for Thursday, mostly sunny and 16. Scottsdale in the northeast, sunny and 13 today, down to 7 tonight. Clearing showers and 13 tomorrow, and for Thursday, mostly sunny and 14. And St Helens in the east coast, mostly sunny and 15 today, down to 7 tonight. Possible shower and 16 tomorrow, and mostly sunny and 17 for Thursday. 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
3: Turning the workday down and all the good stuff up. It's Afternoons with Shane.
0: Good afternoon, Shane Bryan with you. Coming up on the show today, it's movie day. We're going to chat movies with Michelle from Launceston Village Cinemas, and we're going to take a look at A Beautiful Noise. I've even got a little snippet of the show as well. It was fantastic. So my review coming up a little bit later on this hour as well. Right now, though, let's get into it. This is The Knack, my Sharona. Going afternoon. Thanks to Peter Lee's Real Estate, the smarter agency.

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1: Daily Rockstars, the songs, the bands, and the moments that wrote rock history. Let's take a look at what made today in music legendary.
0: Kicking it off with a birthday, Eric Carmen would have been 77 today. He was born in 1949, found success with the Raspberries before he had a big solo career.

0: Make Me Lose Control, huge hit in Australia. Dirty Dancing, of course, brought Hungry Eyes, and that became one of the defining songs of the 80s. On this day in 1979, Led Zeppelin had their final concert. They played their final concert in the UK at Knebworth. The show featured the classics Black Dog, Kashmir, Stairway to Heaven and Whole Lot of Love. Just 1 year later, drummer John Bonham passed away and the band chose not to continue without him. On this day in 1984, Ray Parker Jr. went to number one in the US with this.
1: There's something strange in your neighborhood.
0: Written for the blockbuster movie of the same name, the song became his signature hit, one of the most recognisable movie themes of the decade, and it was a smash in Australia too, reaching number two on the national charts. On this day in 1999, Kiss received a Hollywood Walk of Fame star. The honour recognised 25 years of rock anthems, including Rock and Roll All Night, Detroit Rock City, and I Was Made for Loving You. And finally, another birthday on this day in 1954, Joe Jackson was born. Emerging through the new wave explosion, the late 70s, he built a diverse catalogue which included Is She Really Going Out With Him, You Can't Get What You Want, and Steppin' Out. Very few artists move comfortably between rock, pop, jazz and swing. Steppin' Out remains one of the signature sounds from the early 80s. And that is Daily Rock

LAFM 7SD, Shane Bryan with you, and this is the afternoon show. Thanks to Peter Lee's Real Estate, the Smarter Agency. You probably have already heard, I've been talking about it so much. I actually went along and saw the premiere of A Beautiful Noise, the Neil Diamond musical, and honestly, I absolutely loved it. Like most Neil Diamond fans, I knew all the songs, and what surprised me, though, was how much that I didn't know about the man himself. The musical actually dives into Neil's life, his struggles with depression, his self-doubt, even the nervousness that he felt before performances, despite being one of the biggest stars in the world. And it's also a no-holds-barred background story talking about, you know, the relationships that he had, the extra relationships that he had as well, and the marriages that he lost as part of that. The story is actually told through therapy sessions as an older Neil looks back on his life and career, and it really gives songs like Solitary Man, Play Me, and the big finale song, I Am, I Said, a whole new meaning. The performances are outstanding. The music, of course, it's wall-to-wall hits. And it was a real thrill to see Neil's wife, Katie Diamond, actually open the Australian premiere, which made the night feel even more special. There are plenty of emotional moments. The show never forgets at celebrating one of the greatest songbooks in popular music. And the cast are absolutely fantastic. Then, of course, it all builds to everyone on stage and a reminder of exactly why we came along with Sweet Caroline. Suddenly, the audience isn't just watching a musical anymore. Everyone was singing along, clapping, and celebrating it together. Take a listen to this.

It is an absolute reminder of just how deeply Neil Diamond's music connects with people, and to have the whole audience singing so good, so good, so good. It was just fantastic. From Cracklin' Rosie to America to Song Sung Blue, Forever in Blue Jeans, Beautiful Noise is far more than a jukebox musical. It is the story of a remarkable performer, a songwriter, a human being, and it really takes a look at the humanness of Neil Diamond. All I can say is do yourself a favour and take the time out to go and see A Beautiful Noise while it is at the Princess Theatre in Melbourne. You won't be disappointed. Now, speaking of that finale, here's the original that started it all. This is Neil Diamond and Sweet Caroline.

0: 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Caffeine powered, community focused, and slightly chaotic. 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
1: Studios capitalised on it as well. They made a lot of money out of Errol Flynn being on trial because it was so heavily covered. But the other thing that I found really confronting about his trial was there was a lot of women who didn't want to deal with this issue of adult men having a sexual relationship with teenage girls.
0: Informed and connected with local news that matters as it happens. 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

0: LAFM 7SD, Shane Bryan with you. It's time to chat movies with Michelle from Launceston Village Cinemas. How are you?
1: Yes, I'm great, Shane. How are you?
0: I'm fantastic. Are you still in Spider-Man mode?
1: Yes, everything is still all about Spider-Man. People are just loving it. I spoke to someone today who said she'd been to see it 3 times already, so there's a lot of love for Spider-Man.
0: I'm sure the ending stayed the same every single time, though.
1: Well, you pick up little different things each time and get caught up in the story, so...
0: Well, how incredible is that, you know, to hit, I think it was last time I looked, it was like 1.6, 1.8 or something like that.
1: Yeah, it's just amazing.
0: Billion. Like
1: billions.
0: Crazy, yeah. So now, of course, we could talk about Spider-Man all day, every day, but you've got 3 big new movies that are kicking off this week. The first one, I did stupidly try to go and get a trailer for it, and then I realised... that they actually don't talk, and that's Tom and Jerry.
1: Right. Yes.
0: Yeah, all I got was the voiceover guy and music. That was it.
1: Tom and Jerry. I mean, I used to watch Tom and Jerry as a child, so, you know, they're sort of legendary rivals, aren't they, of playing tricks on each other and... Yeah. Chasing and such wonderful characters, and it's great to see them sort of in a modern day movie.
0: I know, and looking at the trailer, it actually has that they've kind of upgraded the animation of it, which is sensational.
1: Yeah, it looks very smooth, very nice animation, something that is going to look great up on the screen for sure.
0: Yeah, now that kicks off, of course, that's for the kids, but there's one for the families, and if you love dinosaurs, you're going to love the end of Oak Street, right?
1: Oh, look, this movie is so appealing to me. I love end of the world movies, and I love dinosaur movies. So this is combining both. And, of course, the stars Anne Hathaway and Ewan McGregor. What wonderful pairing to have these guys playing the mum and dad of the family who wake up one morning and discover their whole neighbourhood has been moved through space and time and is now living in the land of the dinosaurs.
0: That's a bit of a nasty shock for the morning, isn't it?
1: Wow, very unexpected.
0: Just having a cup of coffee and then what's going on? Of course, it's put together by the guy behind Lost and some of the Star Trek movies, so you can expect something a little bit different, right?
1: I think so, and I think it'll be a really great story, and special effects will be amazing, and it should really bring it to life. I just love this whole concept, and I'm really excited for this one.

0: Yeah, me too, me too. And now the other one that is starting this week is called One Night Only, and it's a bit of a rom-com.
1: Yes, that's right. So this is a modern-day love story, and it's set in a slightly altered version of New York, where unmarried people are only legally permitted to have sex one day a year.
0: Right.
1: And it is sort of like, imagine a Valentine's Day that's vamped up 1,000%.
0: Yes,
1: so
0: right.
1: Everyone's mad to connect with someone on this one special day of the year, but it follows two people who are hoping to make more of a spark of a connection than a one-night stand. So.
0: Right.
1: It's going to be a little bit of stumble and get together and, you know, hopefully everything comes right in the end for these two people.
0: Yeah, nice little date night movie, and also by the creators of Easy A, which was a great movie.
1: That's right, that's right. Emma Stone, of course, starred in that, and Anyone But You as well, which was the huge film with Sydney Sweeney and Glenn Powell.
0: Yeah. Now, you've got some great movies coming up, and I just want to give this a little bit of a shout-out, because every week for the next pretty much, you know, month and a half, you've got anniversary movies, and let's just rattle some of these off. You've got 25th anniversary of Harry Potter.
1: Mm-hmm.
0: 25th anniversary of Fast and the Furious.
1: Mm-hmm.
0: The 20th anniversary of Cars.
1: Mm-hmm.
0: And then we get into the big ones, and the one that I'm super excited for, the 6th of September, the 60th anniversary of the original Batman movie.
1: Yes.
0: This is the Adam West Batman, the bam. Kapow movie, like not the Michael, you know, Keaton series. No.
1: This is back to the corny days of Batman, and look, I absolutely loved watching this show on TV after school, and it just is. I'm sure it's going to bring back so many memories for me of watching this movie and enjoying this whole TV series of Batman. Before he was the serious Dark Knight, this is the Batman I remember.
0: Yeah, this was the corny purple-suited Batman, and Robin looks like he's out of a carnival.
1: Yes, that's right. It just is what's in my memory. That is Batman.
0: Yeah,
1: so I'm
0: absolutely
1: really looking forward to seeing that. Yeah.
0: Oh, me too. I'm definitely going to be there for that one. And just to wrap it all up, 35th anniversary of Terminator 2 Judgment Day. Can you believe it's been 35 years? And the 40th anniversary of the original Transformers. And, of course, I interviewed the guy that created the original theme song for the Transformers, which was sensational. He's out there, you know, doing it all again 40 years later.
1: You've got the touch one?
0: You've got the touch. That's the one.
1: Oh, wow. That's a great song and a great movie. My husband and son both love that movie and have watched it over and over.
0: Yeah.
1: And they're going to be coming to watch it again here as well. It's really great to see this back in cinemas.
0: Yeah, absolutely. Well, plenty to look forward to. And, of course, this week, good old Tom and Jerry and Oak Street. So going to be fantastic.
1: Absolutely. There's something different happening all the time here at the cinema, so check us out.
0: There is. I should come and work for you, I reckon. No, I wouldn't. I wouldn't. Awesome. Michelle, thanks for joining me on the show.
1: My pleasure. Thanks, Shane.
0: This is LAFM 7SD. 80s hits you love.
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12: There's patchy delays in both directions on the West Tamar Highway for those travelling through Riverside. And over in Kings Meadows, the Midland Highway is slowing southbound on approach to the Kings Meadows Link merge. Otherwise, it's looking like a smooth run on the East Tamar Highway and Bass Highway. 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I'm Mia. More traffic soon on LAFM.
13: 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It's Afternoons with Shane. 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

0: that is it for me. I am out of here. I'll be back again tonight for the 80s at 8. And tonight we are going back to August 1984 because it's Chart Tuesday. Was Steve Perry's Oh Sherry the number one song, or was it Prince?
1: This is what it sounds like when the doves cry.
0: I reckon my money's on Prince, but we will find out tonight on the 80s at 8. We'll also be taking a look at the Aussie charts, the US and the UK charts, and who was touring around Australia in 1984, August 1984. That's tonight on the 80s at 8. I'll catch you then. Thanks for keeping me company.
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11: Good afternoon, I'm Olivia Hicks with the latest. Energy Minister Nick Dygan says the difference with what Bell Bay Aluminium wants to pay for energy and what price Hydro Tasmania can offer is around $60 million a year. The smelter in northern Tasmania and the power company have been in protracted negotiations for a new energy deal ahead of an expiry before the end of the year. Minister Dygan has told Parliament the federal government should step in and cover the difference via its green aluminium production scheme.
12: As we stand at the moment, the likely gap is somewhere in the order of $60 million a year, which is a big number. And that, when you look at a 10-year contract, that becomes a substantial number.
11: The RBA governor says the board is concerned about weak productivity. The official cash rate will hold at 4.35% following three rate rises earlier this year. But Michelle Bullock says the previous hikes have had an impact on the economy.
13: Productivity outcomes have been weak for some time, and continued weakness will constrain the economy's ability to grow without generating high inflation. We expect that a period of subdued growth in the economy will be required to bring inflation down sustainably.
11: The federal government has confirmed the first vaccines for H5 bird flu will begin rolling out in the coming days and weeks. Priority species of birds in captivity will be the first to be vaccinated. Agriculture Minister Julie Collins says it's not the solution, but it's a start.
14: We've been very clear that we cannot stop the H5 bird flu from spreading amongst wild birds, but we can take action to protect the species most at risk, and the vaccination is now part of that response.
11: Overseas, a night's falling in Colombia as the death toll from a 7.4 magnitude earthquake climbs to at least 132. More than 500 people have been injured. Rescue crews are continuing to search collapsed buildings for survivors. And the ABS is reminding all Aussies that you can still fill out the census even if you don't have the instructions. Those who didn't get anything in the mail or maybe lost the envelope can get a census number online at census.abs.gov.au or by calling 1800 181 227.
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11: Turning to your sport now, and the AFL Commissioner's hired an independent lawyer to decide the outcome of the Cats concussion investigation. They'll help determine whether Geelong is sanctioned over a secret deal made with Jake Colajasny. The Cats will submit their response to the league's Please Explain today. And Frio meet Adelaide at Optus on Friday night, and the coach says it's business as usual. Justin Longmuir says they've taken some lessons from the loss to the Demons at the MCG, and they're back on track.
16: We didn't handle some moments, clearly. I don't know whether that was the ground or the crowd or... Yeah, we haven't been in that situation for a while, so we'll review it. But yeah, we've got no fears here. Come back and try and improve our footy.
11: I'm Olivia Hicks. That's the latest from the newsroom.
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18: Over in Kings Meadows, there's some southbound delays on the Midland Highway on approach to the Kings Meadows Link merge. And nearby on Hobart Road, it's moving busy both ways at Risley Street. Otherwise, checking on the West Tamar Highway now, there's patchy delays both ways for those travelling through Riverside. 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I'm Mia. More traffic soon on LAFM.
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19: Weather Balance Center said it was a top of 15 today, down to 6 tonight. Some clearing showers tomorrow, 14 degrees, and mostly sunny and 16 for Thursday. Scottsdale in the northeast, it was 13 today, heading down to 7 tonight. Clearing showers and 13 tomorrow, mostly sunny and 14 for Thursday. And St Helens in the east coast, it was a top of 15 today, down to 7 tonight. Possible shower and 16 tomorrow, mostly sunny and 17 for Thursday. 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
26: 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I've heard them describe him as a drunken idiot.
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31: It's showtime.
32: Good afternoon, Amanda.
33: Hello.
32: Hello.
33: My, for some reason I can't get onto the internet in this building, because why would I? It's only an entertainment palace.
32: Sure.
33: Communications palace, etc., etc. So it's weird. I feel like I'm on Little House on the Prairie.
32: Oh.
33: I've been without my phone for, say, 10 minutes. I can't scroll. I feel like maybe I'm a trad wife.
32: Yeah, you are. That's exactly you.
33: That's what
32: might
33: I
32: might as well
33: am.
32: Be half pint living on Little House on the Prairie.
33: Churning some butter.
32: Yep.
33: And
32: yep.
33: Dreaming of scrolling on my phone.
32: And avoiding some sort of horrible disease.
33: Yeah, they've done a remake of Little House on the Prairie, did you know?
32: No.
33: Yeah.
32: No, I did know that, but I just don't care. I didn't care about the first.
33: The storylines were always quite gritty. It wasn't just all churning butter.
32: See, Little
33: People ended up in wheelchairs.
32: It was
33: people
32: always
33: went
32: someone
33: blind.
32: Went blind,
33: people
32: someone in a wheelchair.
33: It was a big deal.
32: Scalped?
33: Well, I could be overstating that, but always the fear of scalping.
32: Really?
33: Well, maybe I thought that because I read Lonesome Dove.
32: When was it set?
33: Have you read Lonesome Dove?
32: No.
33: That's brilliant.
32: I know, women go goo-goo about
33: saga.
32: It.
33: No, it's not a women's book. women's book. It's a big, meaty, rough saga.
32: Okay, back away from meaty and rough. What era was Little House on the Prairie set?
33: Ryan, do you
32: Jemai
33: know?
32: Ray, welcome to the party.
0: Hey, during the 1870s, 1880s.
32: So it's frontier times.
33: Yeah, what did you think?
32: I wasn't too sure because it had Michael Landon in it.
33: Yes, well,
32: he looked like he was straight out of the 70s.
33: Well, no, he was straight out of whatever it was.
32: Mm-hmm, mm-hmm.
33: Yeah. I'd churn that butter too.
32: Unfortunately, for Little House on the Prairie, a show called The Dukes of Hazzard came out at the same time.
33: Yeah. I watched it. I think MASH
32: was
33: on.
32: And that
33: was
32: right in my wheelhouse.
33: MASH was on in our house at the same time. I had to sit in the kitchen and watch a television the size of a loaf of bread in black and white.
32: MASH,
33: I still loved it.
32: Outlasted the Korean War by 5 years.
33: Yeah. And maybe Little House on the Prairie has outlasted the frontier years. I don't know.
32: And now they're bringing it back.
33: They've
32: not
33: brought
32: MASH,
33: it back. It's like a Yellowstone kind of feel, but Little House on the Prairie.
32: What, with the shooting and the killing and
33: scalping?
32: The
33: scalping? I'm not sure. No, okay. I still think it's family friendly.
32: Mm-hmm.
33: It's still churning butter.
32: I want to get back onto the new Yellowstone. What's the other one? With, you know, Rip and
33: Newer Stone.
32: Ryan, what's that called?
0: What?
32: The new Yellowstone.
33: Ryan's like he's working with pensioners. We can't remember a single thing about anything.
32: No, I want to watch it. It's
0: trying to find an episode of Little House with
32: Oh, don't worry about it. It's got Rip and Beth in it.
33: Yeah.
0: Yellowstone prequel?
32: Yeah, the new one. I want to watch it, but I want to watch the last one of Yellowstone.
33: And you thought I was being boring when I mentioned Little House on the Prairie.
0: I think there's prequels to Yellowstone, 1883.
32: No, I don't want to watch that. No, there's another one. Just the
33: prequels?
32: Last one. Oh, for God's sake.
33: They're like Muppet Babies.
32: Poor people are like going nuts at this because people are watching and I do want to watch it.
0: I don't know.
32: Oh, God.
33: Brendan.
32: Oh, we'll put that on a back burner, okay?
33: Unlike our careers right
32: we'll
33: now.
32: Put it on a back burner. Dutton Ranch. That's what it's called. Dutton Ranch. Thank you, brain. About time you came to the party.
33: You see, you just point at your own head as you're talking. Time you came to the party.
32: There's an old mule up there just sitting there with flies around.
33: I can see the ass.
32: Suddenly gone bang. Action-packed show today. We've got cash aplenty. We are awash with cash. That's why we can waffle on like this at the start of the show.
33: Well,
32: we
33: how arrogant of us. But would you like to play the Fast Five? That's next.
32: Yep. It's Jonesy and Amanda driving you home for Jam Nation.
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0: Sam.
1: Well, hello there. It's Jonesy and Amanda driving you home this Tuesday, the 11th of August. Happy Census Day. I'm so excited about the census tonight.
2: We're going to talk a bit about that.
1: I got new pencils. I got a little...
2: You do it on your phone, I think.
1: I like the old school paper
2: I don't know
1: thing.
2: If we get that.
1: Well, I'm just going to do my... I'm going to do a project book.
2: Oh, a diorama.
1: To a diorama.
2: Just draw pictures of your family.
1: Everyone's coming around. We're going to have tacos.
2: Are you?
1: Yeah, I actually haven't thought much about the food. But anyway, yeah, it's going to be great.
2: But then what will they say happened in their house that night? It was empty. Because everyone has to fill it out.
1: Yeah, I know tonight. That. I'm aware of the census. Yeah, well, that's their problem, not my problem.
2: Okay.
1: Let's get into the Fast Five.
3: Can this thing go?
4: Faster than the speed of light. Jonesy and Amanda's.
3: Fast
2: and you don't have to stay at home. If you're at a restaurant, say you're at a restaurant. They just want to have a snapshot of what's happening on the night.
1: Holly is in Mordialloc. Hello, Holly.
5: Hello, how are you?
1: Holly, what are you doing today?
5: I just finished work, picking up the kids from school.
1: Mm-hmm.
5: You know, the usual.
1: Yep.
5: I was going to say to you, I was yelling at the radio before going, Dutton Ranch.
2: Yeah.
1: Sorry, Holly. I was just having talked to my brain before. I said, come on, mate, be a bit quicker, will you?
2: Yeah.
1: But I want to watch it. Is it worth watching Dutton Ranch?
5: It is pretty good. It's not as good as Yellowstone, but we've gotten like 3 episodes in and given up for a week.
1: My problem with Yellowstone was it was going really good, and then they had too many hoedowns. They were having all these hoedowns, and they had these fringe country stars performing. So there wasn't the shooting and the killing.
2: I preferred the country stuff. I thought there was too much shooting and a killing. Where did you sit in the shooting and the killing, Holly?
5: I don't mind the shooting and the killing.
1: See, Holly, once more, shooting and the
2: Every
1: killing.
2: Every time someone gets taken out and just pushed over a cliff.
1: But what about that episode when Rip comes on and bashes up all those bikies? Yeah. How good was that episode?
2: He was sexy, wasn't he?
1: He is so cool.
5: They're pretty good.
2: Is he still sexy in the prequel, Dutton Ranch?
1: No, that's not a prequel.
5: Yeah,
1: this
5: is
2: spin-off.
1: But he's got a bit more sexy. He's sexier.
2: How about that spin-off with Deborah Hutton, Hutton Ranch?
1: Okay. Holly, let's get to the question.
2: Question number one. What event?
1: Clearly, Amanda's brain has taken the rest of the day off.
2: What event by the Australian Bureau of Statistics is happening today, Holly?
5: That would be census.
1: The census.
2: Do you know in 1966, the census said that 36 people worked as whalers?
1: Well, you could go back whaling back in those days. Now, look, we've got a whale proportion. We've got plague proportions of whales.
2: Plague proportions.
1: They're plague. You see them all up and down the coast.
2: Oh, what a plague,
1: Let's
2: Brendan.
1: Get the whaling boats back out.
2: Write your letters to Brendan Jones if you have any complaints.
1: I'm joking,
2: Let's
1: Holly.
2: Play Sing It Back.
6: You sing it for me.
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6: Did you sing it to me?
7: Sing it back to
2: me. I've looked at this one. Ryan is trying to bring out the worst in everybody. You're going to have to sing the next line of this Sia song, Holly. Good luck.
1: Go.
5: Oh, it's so high. I want to swing from the chandelier. The chandelier.
2: Actually, you did a good job. Yes. Nicely done.
1: You did. Technically, it's gonna swing from the chandeliers, but we like you, Holly. In order to relieve stress during the intense early days of Apple, Steve Jobs reportedly did what? A, sit in a bath of ice during meetings. B, make his employees play hide and seek for hours on end. Or C, soaked his bare feet in office toilet water. One of those is true, Holly.
5: Gross. Maybe B?
2: No, he didn't make his employees play hide and seek for hours on end.
1: I could see Jobs doing that. He's that sort of guy.
2: That's so Jobs.
1: Do you know the answer to this? It's Jonesy and Amanda driving you home for Jam Nation.
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0: Happy Census Day. Scott is in Torella.
5: Hi, Scott. Hello, Scott.
6: Hello.
5: Hello. We're up to question number three.
0: Got any census plans, Scott?
6: No. Probably enjoy dinner, but I had one for you guys. Do you know what the connection between Little House on the Prairie and Yellowstone is?
0: No.
5: Let me see if I can think. I've got a couple of horn bags playing the older men. That's as far as I've got.
6: Close. Mm. Yeah, Teeter. You know the character Teeter?
0: Teeter.
6: Yeah, Teeter. That's Michael Landon's daughter.
0: It is too.
5: Oh, wow.
0: It is too. Teeter is Michael Landon's daughter. I forgot about that.
5: Oh, wow, thank you, Scott. I wish we'd give you a point
6: pleasure.
5: For that.
6: Mm.
0: You don't see as many chores on Yellowstone, though.
5: No, that is true.
0: Just the shooting and the killing.
5: Yeah, and yeah, that's true. Just shooting and killing and do you...
0: And the odd hoedown.
5: Question number three. We've already ruled out one of these. The question is, in order to relieve stress during the intense early days of Apple, Steve Jobs reportedly did what? A, sit in a bath of ice during meetings, or C, soak his bare feet in the office toilet water.
6: Absurd enough. I would go with C.
5: It is, and that's true, apparently. According to his authorised biography, Jobs was put on the night shift when he worked at Atari in his early years because he wouldn't bathe and he'd walk around the office in his bare feet, particularly after he'd had them in the loo.
0: So why would he soak his feet in toilet water?
5: Ask Ryan. What? Ryan wrote this question.
7: Am I right? He just believed that it would calm him down.
5: So he wouldn't put the toilet water into a bowl. He put his feet in the toilet bowl.
7: That's my understanding, yeah.
0: Why don't you just get a bucket?
7: I don't know. I'm not Steve Jobs.
5: He wanted his feet to be a toilet duck.
0: You certainly aren't. Paul Hewson and David Howell Evans, Adam Clayton and Larry Mullen Jr. are the members of which band, Scott?
6: Oh, that sounds like you too.
0: There it is.
5: Question five. This is where it all comes home for you,
0: Scott.
5: Here we go. Which Australian actor plays Thor in the Marvel Cinematic Universe?
6: Oh, Mr. Hemsworth.
5: And this is which one?
6: I don't know. How many are there?
5: Well, there's a few. Two of them are famous.
0: There's four for Thor.
6: Oh, God. Oh, do they have first names?
0: Yeah, you know. Come on, Scott.
5: They're not Osmonds. Come
0: Scott,
5: on.
0: Think
5: you
0: about
5: can do it. Which one?
6: Yep, no idea.
5: Oh, Scott. You got so close.
0: And Hemsy, he'll be listening to this at his bunker in Byron Bay.
5: So will all his many brothers.
0: And it's his birthday today. Simone is in Seaford.
5: Hi, Simone. How are you?
8: I'm good. How are you?
5: Very
0: great.
5: Well. So we know it's a Hemsworth. Who plays Thor in the Marvel Cinematic Universe?
8: That would definitely be Chris Hemsworth.
0: Chris Hemsworth.
5: 43 years old today.
0: So I met Hemsy when he was 21.
5: Yeah.
0: We did a few projects together.
5: He talks about Little Else.
0: We did a few TV shows together.
5: So, and where's he now?
0: What's he doing now? You know what I did? I did say to him, I said, you are going to be bigger than Eric Banner. You are going to be great. And he said, really? I said, you will be bigger than Eric Banner.
5: And what did he say back to you?
0: He said, thanks, Jonesy. Thanks for the support. I said, when you get there, buy me a jet ski. Still waiting for the jet ski. I know it's your birthday today, Chris, but, you know. Congratulations to you, Simone. You have won the Jam Pack $250 fuel card for you.
8: Thank you very much, guys.
5: Simone,
0: well done.
5: You are welcome. Well, coming up, I just saw online before my phone decided to fart itself, I saw the most exciting on-the-seas adventure you can possibly have.
0: Okay.
5: I'm going to talk you through it because I want to do it.
0: Also, $2,000 could be yours with Total Recall. We'll give you some details about that next. It's Jonesy and Amanda driving you home for Jam Nation.
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6: Looking to Kings Meadows, there's traffic slowing in both directions on Kings Meadows Link between Dollarite Drive and Connector Park Drive. Otherwise, over on Goderick Street in Invermay, there's southbound delays starting from Forster Street and stretching right down to Lower Charles Street. Get to the model year 26.5 Ford Ranger Black Edition from 53k, drive away at participating dealers. 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I'm Mia. More traffic soon on LAFM.
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5: Ready for a surprise?
0: $2,000 cash to give away each day. So easy.
6: How do you win, Brendan? Tell us.
0: Each day, one of us will give you five keywords that you'll need to remember in that order.
6: Then later in the show, we'll ask you to call and tell us those five words in that same order. We only say them once. We do not repeat them.
0: We don't repeat ourselves.
6: So yesterday, you came up with five
0: words. I came up with some words that would led to your Logie's win on this Sunday night.
6: Oh, okay.
0: I'm manifesting for you, friend.
6: Okay, thank you. Well, I've come up with some words today that these are words that you love.
0: Oh, okay. I love words.
6: Yeah, okay.
0: Rightio.
6: So here's today's five words. Write them down. Are you ready? Love.
0: I love love.
6: Feelings.
0: Feelings.
6: Kind.
0: I love kind.
6: Empathy.
0: I love empathy.
6: And the final word, kumbaya.
0: It's the only thing I sing around a fireplace.
6: Those are today's five words. Later in the show, we will ask you to repeat them. If you can, $2,000.
0: If you can.
6: Well, you may give them to us in the wrong order.
0: No, you've got to get them in that order.
6: Yeah, I know. Okay, don't threaten people. Coming up next, I'm so excited.
0: Kumbaya.
6: I have been reading about something, as I said, that's happening on the high seas, and I seize me something I like.
0: Right.
6: Talk about it next.
0: I'm intrigued. That's coming up. It's Jonesy Demander driving you home for Jam Nation.
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0: Hello there, it's Jonesy Demander driving you home this Tuesday, the 11th of August.
1: You know what's big at the moment is yacht rock.
0: Everyone's loving it.
1: What's the actual definition, Ryan?
0: Christopher Cross.
1: Rock. But there's not a definition. What's the definition?
2: So yacht rock, we're looking at like jazz-infused chords, R&B grooves, pristine studio production.
1: What?
0: Yep.
1: No, it's more, I was thinking more, it's the feel of the coast.
0: The canvas can do miracles.
1: It is Christopher Cross. It's all those kind of cruisy kind of Michael McDonald from Doobie
0: Seals and Crofts
1: kind of stuff.
0: Summer
1: I love it.
0: Breeze.
1: It is my favourite genre, but it's really big at the moment. Remember you and I went to see the tribute band Yachtly Crew?
0: Yeah.
1: And there's another one called Some Like It Yacht.
0: Yeah.
1: I love a yacht tribute band. But what about this? The Yacht Rock Cruise is going to set sail in September 2027. I've been reading about this today. Mm-hmm. This is from, it's called Celebrity Summit. We have no affiliation with this. I just read about it and thought, how great does this sound?
0: And you're a cruiser.
1: It's next year in September, thank you. 6 smooth days of sailing to the iconic 70s and 80s West Coast sound performed for the fans who made it. It doesn't mention here about the production values, Ryan, that you seem so enamoured of. It leaves from Vancouver and ends up in Los Angeles.
0: Okay.
1: Amazing. Can I tell you who's going to – it's not just going to be tribute bands and fans.
0: The actual people.
1: I'll tell you who's going to be performing.
0: On.
1: I'm going to give you a list. Kenny Loggins.
0: Yeah.
1: This guy, he's going to be on the cruise.
0: Wow. Well, that'd be pretty cool.
1: Want someone else?
0: Yeah.
1: This guy. Boz Scaggs.
0: Oh.
1: Do you want more?
0: I do.
1: These guys in some configuration.
0: Yeah.
1: Little River Band.
0: You're on the cruise. The Albatross and the Whale sail.
1: They are your brothers.
0: Hard to buy for a Christmas.
1: How about this guy?
0: Oh.
1: Ray Parker Jr.
0: Yep. I'd go to the Dunny when he's doing Ghostbusters because I just don't need to hear that
1: You'd
0: song.
1: Ghost him. There's also someone called Elliot Lurie. I don't know who he is.
0: Elliot Lurie.
1: Do you know who Elliot Lurie is?
0: I'm surprised you don't know Elliot Lurie.
1: Are you mocking me? I don't know who I know all the other
0: Do you
1: ones.
0: Know of the band Looking Glass?
1: Sounds familiar.
0: Okay. Ryan?
1: I love this song.
0: Yeah.
1: Is this Elliot Lurie?
0: It's funny. I was on a cruise one time to Vanuatu, and the cover band was playing this while I was drinking an unfeasibly large drink, and I was loving my life. Yeah.
1: I love this song. Brandy. Could this cruise be any better?
0: Just apropos of
1: that
0: Brandy.
1: Song has become a mega hit because of TikTok.
0: Yeah, what would if you thought that the Red Hot Chili Peppers would have covered that?
1: No.
0: 2004, Hyde Park, London, they did.
1: Ooh. Chili Peppers.
0: Red Hot Chili Peppers.

0: played more of that than of any of the bands that are actually on that cruise.
1: And they were wearing nothing but socks on their privates when they played it.
0: Well,
1: look, smooth sailing for you, friend.
0: Look, that's September next year. I'm saving
1: up. Hope you don't hit a maelstrom.
0: A what?
1: A maelstrom.
0: Okay.
1: That's a sea term.
0: Or maybe an iceberg.
1: Coming up, Tin Hat Tuesday.
0: Oh, yes.
1: There's some big stuff coming our way.
0: I tell you what, I have found some fantastic ones this week. You're going to love them.
1: Okay. Alfoil at the ready. That's coming up. It's Jonesy and Amanda driving you home for Jam Nation.
2: 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Come on, I want you waiting for the drive home. 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
11: 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This is your news now.
12: Good evening, I'm Olivia Hicks with the latest. The Coalition says the decision to leave interest rates on hold will be little comfort to Aussie households. Despite leaving rates unchanged, the RBA has warned inflation is still too high and it will hike rates again if necessary. Shadow Treasurer Tim Wilson says the blame lies squarely with the Prime Minister.
13: He won't take responsibility for the fact that he is actively increasing inflation and interest rates on the Australian community, and at every point he continues to be the source of Australia's household pain.
12: Treasurer Erica Betts has defended the state government's pokey reforms in Parliament, including not mandating the closing times for gaming venues. The Liquor and Gaming Commission initially sought a consistent shutdown for venues but was overruled by the Treasurer. Independent MP Christy Johnston has raised concerns about venues staggering their closure, but Mr. Betts says they have always had flexibility on closing times.
4: The assertion that people might then be able to venue hop with a compulsory 7-hour closure, but that didn't exist when it was a 4-hour closure, with respect, does not make much sense.
12: A man has been charged following an alleged armed robbery at a Mowbray business yesterday. Police were called to the business on Vermont Road about 11 a.m. after reports a man had threatened staff while in possession of a pocket knife. Nobody was physically injured and the man allegedly fled the scene on foot prior to police being called. Today, a 27-year-old Mayfield man was arrested and charged with armed robbery, and he is also facing two counts of stealing in relation to alleged thefts from two separate businesses in Launceston last month. He will appear in the Launceston Magistrates Court in October. Our feathered friends in zoos around Australia will be the first to be vaccinated for bird flu. As the virus spreads across the country, the vaccine will be rolled out to birds in captivity and breeding programs first. Federal Environment Minister Murray Watts says they'll also be looking at vaccinating wild birds where possible.
14: Where it's possible to vaccinate wild birds, we will do so. But the priority here is to vaccinate birds that are in captivity.
12: And authorities are warning Tasmanians fines will be dished out if they fail to complete their census forms. Today is the day households across the country will need to sit down to fill out the survey online.
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12: Turning to your sport now, and Sam Lawler is in doubt for Richmond's MCG clash against the Saints on Saturday. The former number one draft pick hurt his knee during last week's loss to Adelaide. The Tigers will watch him at training on Thursday. And Mitch McGovern has signed a one-year extension to stay at the Blues. The 31-year-old forward has played every game this year, kicking a career-best 33 goals. I'm Olivia Hicks. That's the latest from the newsroom.
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16: Looking to Goderich Street in Invermay, there's heavy southbound delays starting from Forster Street and stretching right down to Lower Charles Street. Otherwise, checking on the West Tamar Highway now, there's patchy delays both ways for those travelling through Riverside. 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I'm Mia. More traffic soon on LAFM.
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29: It's showtime.
1: Happy Census Day.
0: That's right. And I know we've got Tin Hat Tuesday coming up, yep. but let this be a reminder.
1: Don't
0: muck around.
1: I don't want the colours to bleed, okay?
0: You know, in 1996, mm-hmm. 133 people say they spoke an invented language at home. Remember people said that they were, what's that thing from Star Trek?
1: Vulcans?
0: They were Vulcans. Remember
1: right.
0: all that?
1: Fair enough. Yeah. Yep. Are you sure you're not confusing Star Trek with Star Wars? Because people said they were Jedi.
0: Jedi.
1: They identified as Jedi.
0: That's, yeah.
1: Jeremiah Ryan's, look at him, he obviously.
30: Isn't Klingon the language?
1: Yeah, Klingon.
0: Okay.
1: Buddy, I think.
0: You and I have got everything wrong today that we've gone and attempted to talk about.
1: Ryan's got a girlfriend, by the way.
0: What's that mean?
1: Just, you know.
0: Oh, you think because of Klingons?
1: Yeah. Yeah. Anyway.
0: He doesn't have Klingons. You saw a doctor.
1: You didn't
0: about
1: mention
0: it.
1: 1966.
0: What happened
1: we
0: in
1: had
0: 1966?
1: 38 whalers in this country.
0: Yeah.
1: So now it's a good time to get on the ground full of whaling. Because have you seen how many whales are around the coast?
0: It's illegal, Brendan, to be a whaler right now.
1: I'm hankering for some scrimshaw. That was ancient whaling art.
0: I know. We don't do that anymore.
1: Good.
0: You've been to a whale sushi train? It's enormous.
1: It's like you've got a big, the Southern Aurora's dragging that thing around.
0: Coming up next, 600,000 Australians went to see Taylor Swift perform in major stadiums all around the country. Mm-hmm. But a whole lot of people are also choosing to see smaller, quirkier shows. Ooh. Talk about that.
1: It's Jonesy and Amanda driving you home for Jam Nation.
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0: Righto. Hello there. It's Jonesy Demander driving you home.
1: I was mentioning earlier that like something like 600,000 Australians went to see Taylor Swift in these huge stadiums when she came out here. But in times where people don't want to spend that big money and in times where people want something smaller, more subversive, I'm finding that they're turning some unusual entertainments. This man put a sign on a telegraph pole in the UK and he said, I'm going to fold a fitted sheet up Carlton Hill, 6 p.m. on August the 5th. I've got a picture here. Looks like 250 people turned up.
0: Wow.
1: Looks like hundreds of people have turned up to watch him fold a fitted sheet. And so there he is. He's dressed in a black tie. He's got sunglasses on, in a white shirt, you know, in formal clothes, looking very, very smart. And he's folding a single fitted sheet in the wind, which isn't an easy thing to do.
0: I would be curious to see that.
1: But people were cheering and as he sort of put his hands in one end, they go, whoa, amazing. And then he folded, whoa. The whole crowd was out there. His Instagram handle is Folds a Sheet UK and has racked up 4,500 followers. People are into it.
0: I'd like to see him put a doona inside the doona cover.
1: Oh, come on. He's not Superman. And then how about this guy? This is a guy who's got an event coming up in Perth this weekend on Saturday.
0: Let's get on the ground floor of this.
1: He goes by the name or the handle Kickflip Skateboard.
0: Okay.
1: He said, come to Wellington Square Park in Perth, 12:57 p.m., very specific.
0: Yep.
1: Watch me eat an entire Woolies mud cake. That's what he's going to do.
0: Oh, that's great.
1: In my ignorance, 12:57 p.m.
0: Yep.
1: That's just around lunchtime, isn't it? That's not in the middle of the night? I get my AMs and PMs confused.
0: It's 1 o'clock in the afternoon.
1: Okay. No, it's not. It's 12:57.
0: Oh, okay.
1: Friend.
0: So he's a showman.
1: Yeah, he's a showman. And participation is encouraged, he said, but you have to bring your own mud cake.
0: Oh, hang on. Is everyone eating mud cakes?
1: No, he's not. He's
0: oh,
1: going
0: okay.
1: To,
0: he's not made of mud cake.
1: No, he's going to, but in front of everyone, he's going to eat an entire Woolies mud cake this Saturday, 12:57 at Wellington Square Park.
0: You know,
1: the comments are amazing. Someone said, I wish I could come. I live on the other side of the continent. Someone tell me how it goes.
0: Yeah, how do we get
1: and
0: a
1: someone
0: part
1: here
0: on
1: has said, the flight prices might actually be worth it for this, as someone has said.
0: Well, you know, people of Perth should go along and check this out.
1: This guy.
0: Why don't we get Rove down there?
1: I don't think he lives in Perth, does he?
0: Rove lives in Perth. Rove owns Perth.
1: Well, he owns Perth. I don't know if he lives in Perth.
0: Johnny, if that's your real name, actually it is, get down there and watch this cake. We should go there this weekend. What
1: well,
0: are you doing?
1: I'm going to the Logies, Brendan.
0: Yeah, well, we'll be back in time. We'll get the red eye.
1: Okay.
0: We'll be back.
1: If you want to see this guy, he's going to be eating an entire Woolies mud cake.
0: Do you think he can do it? Because those Woolies mud cakes, they're not big, but they're dense.
1: Of course you can do it.
0: What, you reckon you could eat a whole mud cake?
1: I'm not going to. No,
0: we should have like a simulcast mud cake on the West Coast, mud cake on the East.
1: I'm already struggling to fit into my Logies clothes. I do not need to eat an entire mud cake beforehand.
0: In simulcast. You, this guy, kickflip, you eating mud cake at the same time.
1: No. Kickflip skateboard, you do this with our.
0: You do it.
1: You're doing it with our, the world well, looking at you.
0: Remember
1: you
0: Cheeseball
1: it.
0: Man in New York
1: oh,
0: City?
1: That's right.
0: He became a worldwide entity.
2: Who is and what is Cheeseball Man?
3: They hold a simple message from a masked man wishing to remain anonymous.
4: He is anonymous. He doesn't want you to know who. You know how superheroes are always anonymous.
3: Come see me eat this entire jar of cheese balls on April 27th.
5: If you cheese ball, they will come.
1: That would have burned his mouth. Ooh. One of those whole things of cheese balls. Ow.
0: I like it. Simulcast. I think we should do it. Don't worry about your outfit.
1: Don't worry about my Logies outfit that when I had my latest try on was a little bit tight around
0: we'll
1: the middle.
0: We'll get you on the red eye and some Eno.
1: From the red eye straight to the red carpet.
0: And push your hat on stage.
1: Well, coming up next week, we're getting our tin hats to the ready because Tin Hat Tuesday is on the way.
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0: Hello there, it's Jonesy and Amanda driving you home. Today is Tuesday, the 11th of August.
1: Hats please, Brendan.
0: Yes, hats at the ready because...
2: Do you believe in that the world is flat? I don't know, eh?
1: Well, let's see, eh?
0: It's Tin Hat Tuesday.
1: And as per usual, a couple of very interesting ones have come across my timeline. Is that what we call it? I don't know. This first one is ridiculous.
0: Well, but I'm since they tell took you away your desk.
1: Well, also, my phone's not working. Oh, hang on a minute for Tin Hat Tuesday. Mm. Intriguing.
0: Yeah.
1: What about this one? The City to Surf was run in Sydney this weekend.
0: Yep.
1: People are saying that the chemtrails over Bondi were massive and saying chemtrails over Bondi on the busiest day of the year, we're supposed to believe it's a coincidence. Now, this chemtrail business, the chemtrail conspiracy theory,
0: yes,
1: is the erroneous belief, let's just put that out there, that long-lasting condensation trails left in the sky behind high-flying aircraft are chemtrails consisting of chemical or biological agents to change our bodies, change our brains, seed clouds with weather formulations, etc.
0: Sure.
1: And they're saying, I don't understand the connection. Chemtrails over Bondi, the busiest day of the year. Mm. And we're supposed to believe it's a coincidence. Thank you. I don't even know what that coincidence would be.
0: Yeah.
1: Meaning that there'd be more people there, therefore their bodies would be modified more than
0: theirs.
1: Who knows?
0: Okay.
1: How about this one?
0: Well, I have no further questions.
1: No, well, that's the thing. I mean, we're not here to justify debunk them. We're just saying this is what's going on. This one is a rumor that apparently has been around for a long time, and it's become a bigger conspiracy theory because someone has commented on this. So this is the theory that Justin Trudeau, his dad mm-hmm. was the Prime Minister of Canada. Then he was the Prime Minister of Canada. He was married to Margaret Trudeau. Very attractive woman who has spoken quite openly about having it off with Mick Jagger and all yep. kinds of interesting people. There's a claim that she had an affair with Fidel Castro mm-hmm. and that she, in fact, hang on, let me get this right, that she had it off with Fidel Castro mm-hmm. and Justin Trudeau's father is actually Fidel Castro. This question was put to Fidel Castro's daughter recently. And here's what she said.
3: Fidel Castro's daughter, Alina Fernandez, was asked whether or not Justin Trudeau is her brother.
4: For years, we've heard rumors that Justin Trudeau, the former Prime Minister of Canada, could be your half-brother. What do you think of that?
5: The only thing I can say is that his mother used to visit the country very often.
0: Oh.
1: That's it.
0: You got some explaining to do.
1: And have a look at the picture here.
0: Whoa.
1: There's Justin yeah. and his actual father, or the proposed father. Yeah. But his father, Pierre Trudeau.
0: Yeah, yes.
1: Here's Justin side by side.
0: It's like
1: with Fidel Castro.
0: The split screen. It's exactly the same man.
1: Fascinating.
0: Extraordinary.
1: Let's get on to my conspiracy theory number three.
0: Wow.
1: Usher is 47 years old. You know
0: yes.
1: the performer Usher?
0: He's the one recently that chucked the woman off stage because she wasn't salivating all over him.
1: Yeah, she didn't gyrate enough mm. for his liking. So he has been performing with Chris Brown doing a tour. But it's gone viral.
0: Not Dr. Chris Brown.
1: No, not
0: bad Chris Brown.
1: Bad Chris Brown. But this vision has gone viral for people saying that Usher is using a clone. When we say clone, meaning a stand-in.
0: Mm-hmm.
1: So there's someone here. Millions have now seen this clip of Usher performing, and people are strongly believing it's not him. Fake Usher is the hashtag that's garnered millions of views.
0: A fusher.
1: And when you look at the footage, he's a much younger man. He's got a cap pulled low over his face, dark glasses on. Mm-hmm. All you can see pretty much is the jawline. And people are saying that is not Usher. You know who on the tooth, what are we calling them, detectives on our team.
0: Yeah.
1: You know this stuff. Jenna and Megan, do you know who they think it is? And I think they're onto something. They think it's Tim-O-Matic.
0: Tim-O-Matic.
1: Our Tim-O-Matic. And now that you know that, it looks like Tim-O-Matic. They Googled it and found out Tim-O-Matic is currently on tour in what looks like the States.
0: Yeah.
1: And Tim-O-Matic in the past has released a cover of one of Usher's songs, Crash. Would you mind if I still hold you? We know we can dance. We know we can sing.
0: Yeah.
1: I think we have something brewing. I often poo-poo and mostly poo-poo
0: yes.
1: these, but this one,
0: wow.
1: I'm not poo-pooing.
0: Well, there you've heard it.
1: Tim-O-Matic has been filling in for Usher and pretending to be Usher.
0: Makes perfect sense.
1: Well, they are our tin hat theories for the week. What have you got?
0: I think
1: for
0: they're
1: us?
0: Your tin hat. I've had nothing here. We are in session for Tin Hat Tuesday. It's Jonesy and Amanda driving you home for Jam Nation.
6: 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Slightly less so.
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14: Over in Kings Meadows, the Midland Highway is slowing southbound on approach to the Kings Meadows Link merge. And nearby on Hobart Road, it's moving busy both ways at Risley Street. Looking elsewhere now to Newstead, there's southbound delays on Elfin Road approaching Penquit Road. 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I'm Mia. More traffic soon on LAFM.
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7: Jonesy and Amanda.
15: LAS.

0: I certainly was in the right.
1: Yeah, it's definitely like he was cruising for bruising.
2: Yeah, I don't know, I was really drunk at the time.
3: You just told me it was in Confidence number 2.
4: Hello there, it's Jonesy and Amanda driving you home this Tuesday. Affix your tin hats.
5: Do you believe in that the world is flat? I don't know, eh?
6: Maybe not, but I think I might believe that Tim-O-Matic is filling in for Usher at his shows.
4: I didn't see a picture. Have you got a picture? Because we know Tim-O-Matic. We've worked with Tim-O-Matic.
6: This is the Usher picture here.
4: And that's Tim-O-Matic at the bottom.
6: No, that's Usher.
4: Okay, where's Tim-O-Matic?
6: Stop it. That's what we're saying is the person who isn't Usher and might be Tim-O-Matic.
4: Give me a look. That's not. I know Tim-O-Matic's chin anyway.
6: Oh, okay. And do you think that's him?
4: Oh, hang on a minute. He's grown a bit of a beard. Tim-O-Matic has a softer chin than Usher, I'll say that.
6: No, Usher's 47. He's got a soft jaw.
4: No. Tim-O-Matic has a soft, almost feminine jaw compared to Usher.
6: Okay. Okay, you weirdo.
4: We've spent some time together. Anyway, I don't know, but he's grown that little goat.
6: It's interesting, isn't it?
4: Anyway.
6: Let's hear what your conspiracy theories are this week. James of Collaroy, hello.
4: James.
7: Hey, Amanda. Hey, Jonesy.
4: James.
6: What have you got for us?
7: So I'm a firm believer that when you go into a lift and you're waiting for the doors to close and you get a bit impatient and you're consistently tapping away at the door close button, that button doesn't work. It's like it's a placebo button that just makes us feel good about ourselves that we're closing the door quickly on the lift. Doesn't work.
6: And so do you have any information or you just feel this?
7: I've got a friend who's a lift technician and he says most lifts these days are just, the button's just there just to help humans satisfy themselves that they're closing the door.
6: Wow. Control. So it's going to take that long whether you close it or not.
4: Yeah.
7: Yep.
4: Because with the open door, the open one works though.
6: Who presses an open one from inside?
4: Not you. Whenever I've seen you in the lift and someone's running towards the lift and you go, oh, try, and you're actually pressing nothing, pretending to open.
6: Well, it is the same button. The open and close is the same button.
4: No, it's not.
6: Yes, it is.
4: No. One is open, one is closed.
6: But it's the same thing.
4: No,
6: it's

0: It's not. No.
1: James, are you saying does the open one work?
2: No, the open one. I don't know, actually. That's a good question.
0: James, the open one works.
1: Why would the open one
0: because
1: work?
0: Because I'm the sort of person, when people are coming onto the lift, I
1: But why do you think that one works but the closed doesn't?
0: The closed one, I agree with James. I don't think the closed one does anything. Because when I see you coming towards the left, I'm trying to speed it up.
1: I don't know why the open one would work then.
0: The open one works. Thank you, James.
1: Thank you, James.
0: Cameron has joined us.
1: Hello, Cameron. What's your tin hat theory today?
3: Hello, Jonesy. Hello, Amanda. Before I begin, you got my vote, Amanda, for the gold Logie.
1: Oh, I'm not actually Cameron. Up for the gold, but I appreciate it. I'm happy for the silver.
0: Where were you all those years ago, Cameron?
1: Oh, look, thank you, Cameron. I appreciate it. What's your tin hat theory?
3: My tin hat theory is the movie RoboCop is an adult version of Inspector Gadget.
1: I think we need more details, Cameron.
3: Right. Okay, you've got two police officers who were reassembled in the line of duty. One started as a cartoon for children. They both had sidekicks at women. One was a niece, one was his partner. They both fought crime. However, the twist is one became a major motion picture with Matthew Broderick and one became a cartoon. That's where the twist is.
1: Cameron. Brendan, over to you, because I don't know RoboCop and I don't know much about Inspector Gadget.
0: You know, I'll buy that for a dollar.
1: Yeah?
0: I like, well, no, that's what they said in RoboCop. You idiot. Cameron, this has a bit of merit. So what you're saying is the Inspector Gadget with the RoboCop people. No, but RoboCop was before Inspector Gadget, I'm pretty sure.
1: Inspector Gadget movie, but not probably the cartoon.
0: Yeah.
3: They've seen it adapt an adult version. I don't think RoboCop was the TV show's going around saying, remember RoboCop shot the guy in the D1CK?
0: Yes.
3: The TV show's floating around. Yes. But it's an adult version of Inspector Gadget, but they're both fighting crime. One's on a higher level, one's on a fun level, and you both learn not to mess with crime, otherwise you'll lose.
0: Cameron.
1: Cameron's a wise man. I haven't understood a word until that last bit.
0: Cameron, you and I are in sync. And I'm glad you're voting for Amanda. That's very nice.
1: Thank you, Cameron. Thank you. All right.
0: Tin Hat Tuesday. It's Jonesy and Amanda driving you home for Jam Nation.
4: Go on, admit it. You're snacking in traffic. Jonesy and Amanda approve.
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6: Hi there, I'm Rana Hussein. A blow for the Tigers with Sarah Hosking to miss the start of the AFLW season. The Richmond veteran suffered a hamstring injury at training this week. In the NRLW Roosters, 5'8" Jocelyn Kelleher is among eight players to be let off with warnings from round six action at the weekend, while Bulldogs forward Tamika Jones has avoided suspension and been fined $400 for a hair pull. And the Brisbane Roar has confirmed Matilda's star to make Yallop is departing the club. She's joining the Wellington Phoenix to be closer to family.
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0: Hello there, it's Jonesy Demander driving you home. It's Tin Hat Tuesday.
1: Do you believe in that the world is flat? I don't know, eh?
2: One of the other Tin Hats we've had today is the idea that Justin Trudeau isn't the child of Pierre Trudeau, former Canadian Prime Minister, but the son of Fidel Castro. And his mother, Margaret Trudeau, apparently people have looked at the conception window. And yes, Pierre Trudeau and Margaret were on a Caribbean 10-day trip at that time.
0: Here you go.
2: Here you go, into Cuba and Havana, good time.
0: Our next contributor is no stranger to Tin Hat Tuesday.
2: Oh, we got Rob.
0: He comes with his own intro.
3: To do what? To go where? To do what? To go where? To go where? To go where?
2: Oh.
0: Rob is in Melbourne. Hello, Rob.
2: Hello, Rob.
4: Hello, guys.
0: How are you?
2: Going well.
0: Rob, can we ask a couple of things of you? You have.
4: Yeah, go for it.
0: You will be voting for Amanda for the Logies on Sunday night.
4: Oh, no. How do you do that?
0: Well,
2: I'll tell you how you do that. You go to tvweeklogieawards.com.au and follow the prompts, and you can vote for me for best presenter.
4: Okay.
0: Yeah.
2: Rob, you're sounding so convincing,
0: Rob,
2: and that's okay.
0: You've got to do it. You won't leave any sort of footprint behind. No, it'll be okay.
2: The feds won't be knocking at your door. Yeah. What have you got for us today, Rob?
4: All right. Elvis Presley. He's been around for over 2,300 years.
2: In what capacity?
4: In many capacities. Right? I want you to do something for me, right? Even if you don't do it right now, do it later.
0: Yep.
4: Look up pictures of the statues of Alexander the Great.
0: Yep.
4: Right, write this down.
2: I am.
4: Right. Antiochus the First Soter, S-O-T-E-R.
2: Mm-hmm.
0: Yep.
2: Yeah.
4: Statue of David.
2: Yeah.
0: Yep.
4: Which isn't actually the Statue of David. Right. 1948 Statue of Lucifer.
0: Okay. It's a hell of a list, Rob.
2: And this is a guy who can't find TV Week Logie.
0: Yeah, hang on. You know all this stuff.
2: Yeah.
4: And also the Statue of Liberty.
0: Okay. Right. Okay. Now I see what's happening here.
2: And are you saying they all have the same
0: face? They all have the same kind of
2: profile. Nudity.
4: They all look exactly alike, right? Yeah. Because it's the same entity that's come down through the ages.
0: Okay.
2: I don't know what we're just looking at all the statues.
0: Do you think Elvis had very bold features, though, Rob? Do you think it was just easier for Michelangelo to chisel out these things over the years so sculptors all do the same thing?
4: No, it's because all those depictions are depictions of Lucifer.
0: Yep.
4: Okay. Presley, Elvis Presley was a fallen angel. He was the ultimate angel, Lucifer, in a meat suit.
2: In a meat suit.
0: Well, I'm looking at I'm looking at Dave there. That's quite the genitalia.
2: No, not you think?
0: Well, it's not too bad.
2: Let's not debate that.
0: Rob, that you always
2: Rob,
0: bring,
2: thank you, and I Rob, like the term meat suit.
0: Rob, what's going on in your house tonight for census night?
4: Nothing.
0: Are you going to fill out the census?
4: No, I do that.
0: Oh, come on.
2: Okay, well, I'm going to tell you next.
4: I'm going to fill out the census form.
0: You've never filled out a census.
2: Well, you'll be fined $364 a day that you don't fill it out. I'm going to give you those details after 5 o'clock. It's not like you can just ignore it. You will be fined per day.
0: Rob, you'll have Albo around at your house.
4: They said that to me five years ago, and I still haven't copped the fine.
0: Really?
2: Not until you try and get on a plane and you find you don't have a passport anymore.
0: Well, imagine that. Rob fills out all the details for your TV Week Logie tilt and then gets fined posthumously for not voting.
2: Posthumously?
0: Well, you know, from the past. Not from Rob. Rob, thank you.
4: No worries.
2: Thank you, Rob. 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
0: Tin Hat Tuesday.
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0: Yeah, I know. Your brain's a bit cooked.
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0: Coming up, Total Recall, your chance to win $2,000 and Instagram, another $2,000. 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
20: Good evening, I'm Olivia Hicks with the latest. Tasmanian Upper House MLC Ruth Forrest says she's insulted by a motion being discussed in Parliament this afternoon, which aims to limit the time members can speak on matters about legislation. Independent member for Launceston Rosemary Armitage wants the Upper House to trial a one-hour cut-off point, as seen in other parts of the country, and is not about gagging members. Ms Forrest says it's insulting and unnecessary.
21: To limit it arbitrarily, as this motion proposes, is a power that's very hard to get back, despite the arguments that it's only a trial.
20: The Treasurer says we are still far from being out of the woods despite interest rates being left on hold today. The Reserve Bank choosing to keep the cash rate at 4.35%. Jim Chalmers says they'll still go up if necessary to tackle inflation.
22: In June, Mr Speaker, inflation fell again. That means that inflation has now moderated for 3 months in a row. But it is still higher than we'd like. There's still a lot of uncertainty going forward, and we know that people are still under pressure.
20: Meantime, the PM says that falling house prices are letting young people into the market. Anthony Albanese was questioned by the opposition today on whether he'd admit that Labor's broken budget promises made millions of homeowners worse off. He says the market needed a correction after housing prices skyrocketed.
23: Somewhere along the way, we started treating houses like a share price. Something to check, brag about and borrow against. We forgot what they're actually for. A house is for living in.
20: The state's education minister, Joe Pummers, says there has been strong interest in a new teacher pathway program. The Change to Teaching pilot program is due to begin next year and offers 40 places across the northwest and south, aimed at mid-career professionals and university graduates wanting to enter the classroom. Minister Pummers says 80 applications have been received so far.
1: So that is just an incredible response, and I think it goes to show that teaching is a really attractive profession and that people do want to be investing into the lives of our young people.
20: And the census gets underway tonight, though health experts think the 66-question survey has missed an opportunity to gauge cigarette and vape use among Aussies.
19: Want to eliminate intestinal worms and relieve symptoms of indigestion? 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
20: Turning to your sport now, and an independent lawyer has been called in by the AFL to review Geelong's secret concussion deal case. The Cats are due to respond to the league's Please Explain tonight after the club brokered a deal with Jake Colajasny. Any sanctions or findings will most likely be revealed next week at the earliest. And Josh Fraser has reportedly told Carlton he wants the full-time coaching role. The Blues will need the caretaker to officially present for the position. Fraser has continually said publicly he isn't sure if he wants it. I'm Olivia Hicks. That's the latest now from the newsroom.
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2: Looking to South Launceston now, Wellington Street is slow moving in both directions on approach to both Howick Street and Pipeworks Road. Otherwise, checking on the West Tamar Highway now, there's patchy delays both ways for those travelling through Riverside. 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I'm Mia, more traffic soon on LAFM.
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3: Weather for Launceston, it was a top of 15 today, down to 6 tonight. Some clearing showers tomorrow, 14 degrees, and mostly sunny and 16 for Thursday. Scottsdale in the northeast, it was 13 today, heading down to 7 tonight. Clearing showers and 13 tomorrow, mostly sunny and 14 for Thursday. And St Helens in the east coast, it was a top of 15 today, down to 7 tonight. Possible shower and 16 tomorrow, mostly sunny and 17 for Thursday. 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
26: 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Bad, bad Amanda.
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28: What a creep. I've heard them describe him as a drunken idiot.
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30: Yeah, okay.
31: Out of the way,
30: Toby. Jonesy and Amanda, those are names that you would never forget.
32: It's showtime.
0: I'm excited about Census Night tonight. I know Rob on Tin Hat Tuesday, Rob of Milton, he was one that doesn't really support the census. Well, how's tonight for Census Night?
33: Nothing.
0: Are you going to fill out the census?
33: No, don't do that.
0: Oh, come on,
25: okay,
0: Rob.
25: Well, I'm going to tell you... No, well, thanks for chopping me off. He's going to have to pay $364 per day.
0: That doesn't really? Happen.
25: He's at home bottling his own urine for the evening, but you've got to fill out the census, or else dip out of what. Or if you can't, then complain that there aren't enough services for you, and sure, that no one recognises how you live.
0: Like in 1966, there were 38 commercial whalers.
25: Yeah.
0: Now we have none.
25: Everyone else was an amateur. Well, amateur, coming
0: amateur whalers these days.
25: I'm just a social whaler.
0: I just go out. I got a hankering for some blubber.
25: Well, look, coming up next, did you pay attention to the five words that I gave you at the beginning of our show today?
0: Yep.
25: If you can recite them to us in their exact order, you'll get $2,000.
0: It's Jonesy and Amanda driving you home for Jam Nation.
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2: How real does it seem?
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0: $2,000. How do you win? Each day, one of us will give you five key words that you will need to remember in that order.
7: Yes, so earlier in the show, we gave you five words that I've come up with today, words that Brendan just loves, that trip off his tongue. And if you know those words in their order and can tell us right now, you get $2,000.
0: Louisa is in Wollongong. Hello,
7: hi, Louisa.
8: Hi, Jonesy and Amanda.
7: Hello. So what were the five words in
0: what? Well, you're going to make some small talk first.
7: All right, do small talk first, Louisa. Okay. Over to you, Brendan, for the charming small talk.
0: We're going to go back to the... Okay. Louisa, what are you doing for census night?
8: Filling out my census.
0: Good on you, Louisa.
8: Yep. With the family.
0: You were never a commercial whaler or aspiring to be one?
8: No, never.
0: Okay, good. Okay, Louisa.
7: Can we get to it now, Brendan? Okay, Louisa, where now comes the serious
0: enough
7: music.
0: Enough of the foreplay for Amanda.
7: Oh, what were the five words and in what order were they that we said earlier in the show? Over to you.
8: Love, feeling, kind, empathy and kumbaya.
7: You've done it, Louisa.
4: As real as any memory in your head. An hour we could have total recall.
0: Good on you, Louisa.
7: Congratulations, Louisa. $2,000 for you.
8: Thank you so much. Thank you. That's amazing. Thank you.
7: You have to tell the census you're a big Richie.
8: Yep, I sure will.
0: No, you don't have to tell. You don't have to tell them.
7: No, you don't. Actually, speaking of what's in and what isn't in the census, we'll talk about it next.
0: Yes. 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
20: Man, dude.

0: Hello there, it's Jonesy and Amanda driving you home this Census Tuesday.
1: It is, it's Census Tuesday. And as we said earlier, we're saying this to Rob, who calls for our conspiracies every week. He says, no, I've never filled out those forms. Here's the thing. A census, I just need to say this to you, a census is compulsory by law. If you don't complete and submit your form, you'll be issued a fine of up to $364 per day.
0: Sure. But it's fun.
1: Well, not only that, if you don't fill it out, you can't then say, oh, there's not enough resources in my area for the stuff I'm interested in.
0: True.
1: Or for my needs. Because this is how the government finds out that stuff.
0: Yeah, when you're building a, say, underground motorway, you've got to know how
1: for the elites.
0: Yes, for the elites, but they need a ventilation shaft for their vehicles to pump the carbon monoxide out of said tunnel.
1: Out of said tunnel?
0: Yeah. So how many cars will be using this particular motorway?
1: And also, if you purposefully provide false or misleading answers,
0: mm-hmm.
1: that's also an offence and can lead to fines of up to $3,500.
0: Like what sort of misleading?
1: Oh, I don't know. You tell me, Brendan.
0: Well, you know, if you might want to be in for some good stuff.
1: If they say that your job is as a Daryl Summers impersonator, and that's not the case, but close some days.
0: And that's one person.
1: I like this. This someone
0: and
1: was
0: it's
1: saying,
0: Daryl Summers.
1: This is from 1880. This 15-year-old, Catherine Cudson, in 1880 at the census,
0: yep.
1: when asked her occupation, she said, it just says, does as she pleases in this beautiful cursive writing. I'm going to fill that out tonight.
0: That could be your answer.
1: Sure.
0: But it's good, though, like, you know, if you're a motorcyclist like I am, for example, you say you ride a motorcycle, and then the government can actually work out how many people have motorcycles.
1: And also you're asked your sexual, if you're over 16, you're asked your sexual orientation. It says that you prefer not to answer if you don't have to answer that one.
0: What if you say, I'm up for it all the time?
1: Okay. Then
0: asking for a friend.
1: Well, then your wife says, who's filled this out?
0: Who has it?
1: After your cultural background, your education, your health, your work, your income, who's living at home, what kind of home you're in, all that kind of stuff,
0: mm-hmm.
1: just to get it, and this is as we've been saying, is to get a snapshot of who we are so we can look back and see who we were, and so the people, the powers that be, can see what services we need.
0: Mm. And how many Jedis are among us.
1: How many Jedis and who's up for it at any given moment.
0: Coming up, Instagram is on the way. Would you like to play? It's Jonesy and Amanda driving you home for Jam Nation.
2: 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Pointless. Shouting with Jonesy and Amanda? Therapeutic.
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14: Checking on the West Tamar Highway now, there's still some minor patchy delays both ways for those travelling through Riverside. Otherwise, there's no dramas on the East Tamar Highway and it's looking like a smooth run on both the Bass and Midland Highways. 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Donate at starlight.org.au. I'm Mia. More traffic tomorrow morning on LAFM.
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17: 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Let Jonesy and Amanda make it better.
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0: It's Jonesy Demander driving you home this Tuesday afternoon.
1: Everybody. Fast money. Extra cash.
2: Any money. Jonesy and Demander's.
0: Here it is, 10 questions, 60 seconds on the clock. You could pass if you don't know an answer. We'll come back to that question if time permits. You get all the questions right, $1,000.
3: You can make it $2,000 by answering a bonus question, but there is some jeopardy because it's double or nothing.
0: Adam's in Oatley.
3: Hi, Adam.
4: Hi.
3: Jones, you're going to ask Adam what he's going to be doing for Census Night
0: What are you doing
3: tonight?
0: For Census Night tonight, Adam?
4: Well, actually, we're going to a Kingsgrove pub for a steak tip.
3: Oh,
4: so.
0: Yum.
3: I hope they ask those sort of details about what how you like
0: getting
3: the steak.
0: Yeah.
3: Well, let's see if we can give you $2,000.
0: Man, now you've got me wanting. I want that.
3: I know, it does sound nice, doesn't it?
0: Abandon my family and just go out to the pub.
3: With Adam.
0: Have a steak.
3: Well, if Adam's going to win $2,000, we might all come along.
0: Stakes are on, the stakes are high, Adam.
3: First of all, Adam, we need to get you $1,000 here. Got to answer 10 questions in 60 seconds. If you're not sure, say pass. We might have time to come back, Adam, okay?
4: All righty.
3: Here we go. Question number one. How do you say hello in English?
4: Hello.
3: Question two. Our $2 coin is what colour?
4: Gold.
3: Question three. Which animal features on the Porsche logo?
4: Horse.
3: Question four. What's Australia's longest river?
4: Murray.
3: Question five. Which ship sank in 1912 after hitting an iceberg?
4: The Titanic.
3: Question six. What nut is used to make marzipan?
4: Pass.
3: Question seven. Siamese is a breed of what animal?
4: Cat.
3: Question 8. Miranda Priestley is a character in which movie?
4: Devil Wears Prada.
3: Question 9. Bintang is a brand of beer from which country?
4: Indonesia.
3: Question 10. ANZ, Commonwealth and St George are all types of what?
4: Thanks.
3: Question 6. What nut is used to make marzipan?
4: Almonds?
3: Yes!
0: There it is.
3: Oh, Adam, yes!
0: The stakes are on, Adam.
4: Oh, awesome.
3: Wow, you powered through that. Oh, Adam.
5: Not to even get the tempting pants out.
3: What's your partner saying to you? Tempting pants or no tempting pants?
4: That's my mother, actually. Oh, she's God, a very big fan of your show.
0: Oh, well, Adam, what's your mum's name?
4: Her name's Alison.
0: Alison.
3: Well, does Alison say...
0: I'll put Alison on for a minute. Let me talk to your mum.
5: Hi, Jonesy.
0: Alison, I'm putting on the pants for you.
5: No.
3: Alison, do you think man. Adam should not risk it or should he risk it?
5: No. Come on, Josie. What's the question like? You've said to people before, we could have a chance. Come on.
0: I've led people astray before, but Adam is a smart cookie. That's all I'm saying. He's a smart cookie. But I can't be the one. You're his mother. You know him better than anyone.
3: And maybe Adam knows himself better than anyone. So maybe, Adam, you have to decide.
0: Yeah.
3: Let me run through the rules here. If you do this, you'll have 6 seconds to answer a bonus question. If you get it wrong, you get nothing. If you get it right, you get $2,000.
5: Dude, take the $1,000, please.
4: I hate to disappoint you guys, but look, $1,000 would be pretty fun to have just quietly.
0: Sure.
3: All right.
0: Sure.
3: All right, Adam.
0: Adam.
3: We're going to leave
0: Alison.
3: It there. But Adam, no, don't go yet because we're going to torture you.
0: You've won $1,000, mate.
3: Adam, congratulations. You
0: Good
3: have
0: work.
3: Won $1,000. Expensive
4: Thank
3: steaks
4: you very
3: tonight.
4: Much.
0: And is this sage advice from your mum?
3: Because let's see how you would have gone.
0: Because quite
3: question.
0: Frankly, Adam, I reckon you would have got this all day.
3: I think you might too.
4: Oh. All right, go on here, mate.
3: Here we go. You have 6 seconds for this one. Which UK celebrity is known as the Naked Chef?
5: I wouldn't have a clue.
3: Oh.
4: Not a single idea.
3: Really?
0: No way.
3: I thought this was an easy one.
5: The Naked Chef. Who's that? Not Jamie Oliver.
3: Yeah, it's Jamie Oliver.
0: Oliver.
5: Oh, you're kidding.
0: Oh.
5: He's the only UK chef I know, I think.
3: Luckily, you did not go for that bonus question.
0: Alison.
5: Oh, hallelujah.
3: Hallelujah. You have $1,000,
0: Adam. Congratulations,
3: Adam.
0: Congratulations, Alison.
4: Thank you very much.
0: It was your mum's.

0: wise advice.
1: Yes, a wow.
0: And always listen to your mum and not me.
1: Always listen to your mum.
0: A man in tempting pants.
2: Actually, Jonesy, I taught your youngest son.
0: Oh, really?
2: I don't know whether he ever took any of my advice, but, you know, well, I can live in hope.
0: If that is on gaming and sitting in front of a computer for 9 hours a day, then he's doing very well.
2: Not part of any curriculum I've been a part of.
0: Alistair, no, he's doing very, very well. He's doing AI at university, so he'll be fine. Thank you, Alistair.
2: He was very, very good at technology. When
0: yes.
2: He was yeah.
0: Now he is.
1: Anything else you'd like to say, Brendan? Do you want to cop this, end this conversation
0: no,
1: here in
0: no,
1: case
0: I
1: we get into dangerous
0: it.
1: Waters?
0: Talk about the I know. I'll get home to a cranky face. Adam, Alison, thank you.
1: Thank
0: and that's
1: you.
0: What Instagram's about.
1: Congratulations, $1,000.
0: Oh, what a great game. If you'd like to register for it, wherever you are, jonesyandamanda.com.au. And it will be back again tomorrow. It's Jonesy and Amanda driving you home for Jam Nation.
3: Your GPS might get you home, but Jonesy and Amanda will take your brain somewhere more random.
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0: It's Jonesy and Amanda driving you home this Tuesday afternoon. And at last, a conclusion to the Burwood Birdman on ACA last night.
1: I thought, let me bring myself up to speed.
0: Yes.
1: I thought we had a conclusion.
0: No, for those that don't know, this guy has been spreading bird seed around the Sydney suburb of Burwood.
1: Very early in the morning, isn't it?
0: Causing all sorts of trouble.
2: What's on the menu today? Do you have any idea the drama you've caused for the residents here? Why do you like feeding the birds so much? Don't you want to stick around and see them eat the food you've provided? You're causing poo explosions. People have poo all over their balconies, all over their cars. Do you want people to be pooed on all the time?
1: They could use that promo for anything.
0: It's one of the census questions. But it was revealed last night who the BBM is.
3: Well, the mystery is now over. The Burwood Birdman finally has a face. Vikram Jaggi. By day, he manages money, working remotely as a financial services consultant with Lismore City Council on the New South Wales North Coast.
2: What does a financial services consultant have to say about spending all that money on birdseed?
3: Oh. We caught Vikram after his daily, or should we say nightly, raid, clutching empty cat food cans. For a man responsible for so much noise, it was crickets from Vikram.
2: Why do you want to keep getting up before sparrows fart, Vikram?
3: The bird man flew the coop.
0: He did, but then she tracked him down to where he lives in his nest.
3: Speaking of coop, at Vikram's home, hundreds of birds circle.
1: Oh.
3: They even fly around inside the house.
1: Oh.
3: Birdman lives amongst them.
1: Oh.
3: This is Birdman's lair.
1: They put in the noise of a cat.
0: You know, you never saw Batman on ACA, did you? Because he was living in a cave surrounded by bats.
1: Yeah, people would have thought that was a little unusual as well.
0: Holy
1: bat. Do you like to see people poo everywhere?
0: Holy bat stench, Batman. Anyway, why, Birdman, why?
2: Well, after all that mystery, turns out Birdman just really loves birds.
0: That's it. Nothing to see here.
1: So, you put something similar on your census, I know.
0: ACA can go back to normal programming.
4: It started over a light. Now it's all out war between neighbours.
0: That's tonight's story.
5: Righto, you two. That's enough.
1: Well, we'll be back again tomorrow.
0: Indeed, we will.
1: TikTok Tucker is back. Last week we did Kingston Biscuits with the Peaches. Remember that? That was it. Absolute success.
0: Mm-hmm.
1: What will we do tomorrow?
0: Well, thanks to our very good friends at Skippy Peanut Butter, the chance to win $500 and a big supply of Skippy Peanut Butter.
1: Mm-hmm.
0: Is it a lifetime supply?
1: I think so. It's a stack.
0: Because I could eat a ton of that stuff.
1: Someone's going to win that tomorrow.
0: If you would like to hear more, jonesydemanda.com.au. 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
1: Thank you, Brendan.
0: Bert would have wanted it that way. You know? That's what I'm thinking. He's looking down saying, yes, Amanda, yes.
1: Thank you.
0: Good day to you.
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0: It's the Christian O'Connell Show. So tonight, Australia does the census. We do our alternative one, the Christian O'Connell Senseless Census. We're going to count the stuff that actually matters for the first time ever. This is the information future generations deserve. Please answer honestly. Your question is important to us. Your country is counting on you. Question one, we begin with something deeply personal. Something you probably didn't even realize until last week. There are two types of people in this life. When you're in the shower, are you facing the shower or are you facing out? Your answers, please. 0475 031043. I am facing the shower. I had a shower this morning and still was like, there's no other way for me to do this.
1: That's so bizarre.
0: I feel like I'm getting the water in a more direct way than if I'm disrespecting the shower by turning my back to it. I think you guys are scared of the power of the shower.
1: It just gets everywhere in your face and then your hair gets
0: wet. If I was in
1: wet.
0: Nature's waterfall, I'm letting it come down on me. I'm like this. Come at me. Come at me, bro. Come at me, bro. Give it your best shot.
2: You're waterboarding yourself.
0: Yeah, no, yes. Exactly. Yeah, perfect way. That's how I like to start the day. Cortisol.
2: Do you ever open high cortisol?
0: Just start the day. It's underrated, the fear factor.
2: Do you open your mouth?
0: Like, no, because that would be odd.
2: But see, I have the freedom of being able to open my mouth when I turn away.
1: Move around to the side.
0: I could still, come on, how powerful is your shower where I'm being waterboarded by it? It's not that powerful. I'm not drowning in there. My wife's doing CPR on me every time at the end of a shower.
2: Maybe you've got a weak shower.
0: Yeah. No, it's powerful.
2: I don't think you've got a
0: straight out the bay.
2: You got a little weak wussy shower.
0: No. Come round, use it. You can handle the power of the shower by facing towards it. So you guys facing out?
1: Absolutely.
0: Yes, oh my word, like daywalk. It's just daydreaming.
1: No, I like to look at myself in the mirror.
2: Oh, do you have a mirror?
1: Facing right in the front? Vanity mirror.
0: I've never heard of that move.
1: So I don't miss any spots.
0: Does explain a lot.
2: Do you know which mirrors I hate? What? Mirrors in aeroplane bathrooms, like in the actual plane.
0: Yeah.
2: Why have they always got a mirror directly in front of the toilet?
0: Who wants to do their business staring at yourself? It's really confrontational.
2: I don't want to see that.
0: You're like, why is that there?
2: I don't want to see myself in such
0: what
2: a position.
0: What they need is a button where you can turn it off. Put something else there, like a screen save.
1: Yeah.
0: For the sickos that want to sit down and stare at themselves, do that? That's bizarre. That is actually bizarre.
3: 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LAFM.

0: Christian O'Connell Show. Tonight, Australia does the census. Millions of Australians answering the important questions about who we are, where we live, and how we live. We count the stuff that actually matters. For the first time ever, it is the Christian O'Connell Senseless Census. It's time for question two. We're building a picture of modern Australia that no one has asked for. Question two. It comes from the most controversial topic ever raised on this show in show history, from Rio last week, when he said the Palmers, or for some of you Palmy, are overrated and that the Schnitty is better. I put it to the nation. This could divide the country. Forget about politics, religion, state of origin, NRL, AFL. Palmer or Schnitty, which is superior? You have to pick one and why. Your answers, please. 0475-031043. Rhea, you're standing by your crazy talk that it's a Schnitty.
1: I know, and I'm prepared to bravely stand in the minority if
0: this
1: that's
0: is a hill
1: where
0: you're
1: I
0: happy
1: fall.
0: To expire on.
1: I will happily die on with a pile of wow. Schnitties right next to me. The Palmer is a bastardized, soggier version of the beautiful, pure chicken schnitzel. Why would
0: it's
1: you drown
0: so dry.
1: It
0: it's
1: in
0: boring.
1: Passata and ham?
0: Why
1: it's
0: wouldn't
1: dirty
0: you?
1: Pork. That's why like, do you need ham, a lunch meat on top of a dinner food?
0: Well, that's are like saying just eat pizza dough, don't have the ham or passata.
1: No.
0: What's good for pizza is good for the Palmy Palmer.
1: Good saying, though. Chicken schnitzel, mushroom sauce on the side, salad, chips. That is your perfect
0: it's
1: pub meal.
0: It's so
2: but
0: bland.
2: Still not stand alone.
0: Mushroom sauce is so boring.
2: Yeah, and the sauce too.
0: It's a school dinner.
1: It's got gravy. It's got mushrooms in it.
0: Gravy.
1: Delicious. What sauce do you go on the side?
0: The sauce of Australia.
1: What?
0: Well, you don't need it. It has its own sauce. It's a meal with the sauce already baked into
1: That's
0: it.
1: That's exactly the problem.
0: No,
1: therein lies
0: it's
1: the trap.
0: It's pizza on a chicken.
1: Drowned in sauce.
0: Not drowned, lubricated.
1: It's soggy.
0: No, it's lubed up. It's
1: and
0: ready to go straight in
1: that
0: me.
1: It's not soggy, but it's soggy, and they're always soggy.
0: Soggy things are good things. A soggy dog is a happy dog. A soggy biscuit is a lovely one to eat with a cup of tea.
1: No, again, no one likes a soggy biscuit. You very quick tip in there.
2: No, it's got to be a Palmer all the way. See, you're putting a mushroom sort of gravy to the side, so you're cheating yourself. You're still having to moisten that bit of cardboard in
0: this
2: the centre of your plate.
0: No, Patsy's just taking you down. She's taking you down and drowning you in gravy bone.
2: If it was so good, it should stand alone, yet it does not because you put a gravy on it.
1: No, you're just drawing
0: No, you're right. It's so dry.
2: It's devoid.
1: The problem is the passata is baked in there, which makes it soggy.
2: It's delicious.
1: What's the point of having the delicious breaded crumb around the chicken if you're just going to sog it all up with the passata?
0: It's not sogged.
1: And then putting ham on top?
0: Thank
1: Come
0: you.
1: On now.
0: That's what I say. Thank you,
1: Come
0: chef.
1: On now.
0: Thank you, chef. Thank you, chef, for your service.
1: No, thank you, chef. No service.
2: Parmesan on top.
0: And also, you're doubling up on meat sauces. So that's protein on. That's a protein stack for mad gains. Yeah.
1: Do we not have enough protein in the world right
0: now? No,
1: we
0: don't. We don't.
1: Yogurt,
0: no, if you want mad gains,
1: water.
0: Do you want mad gains while you're eating? I do.
1: Slice of ham.
0: Yes, I do. Mad gains. All right, Pete. Palmy or Schnitty?
3: It is an absolute, categorically, without fail, Palmer.
1: Oh,
3: 100%. Absolutely. Now, to your defence, Rio. Mm-hmm. Actually, no, not to your defence. Actually, now that I think about it. Look, I get the sogginess. As long as the schnitzel is cooked properly, that's all we ask. You know, because it's got to be crisped up first, then the sauces go on the top. So none of that sort of wet breadcrumbs on the top. That's all I'm saying. Okay, so the Palmer is more superior as far as I'm concerned, as a qualified chef as well. So that has some weight behind it.
0: But that nearly linked him by the way. I would take off broadcaster, Christian. Christian in your better two-thirds, Patsy in Rio, just listening into the chicken... I don't think it's spelled Palmer. P-A-L-M-E-R.
1: Robert Palmer.
0: Is that what Vanuatu called it? Tasmanians? Any dish that combines two farm animals on one plate is just wrong.
1: Great point.
0: For example, the chicken and the pig. Also, surf and turf does not work either.
2: Don't pick on the surf and turf.
1: I will come for you.
0: Yeah,
1: that is.
0: Please. We exist here on this show to try and bring Australia together. Yes. We're dividing you today with this biggest question. We need to move on now to the next question, which is coming up next.
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0: Christian O'Connell Show. Tonight it is the census. We're doing R1, the alternative census, the senseless census. Time for question number three. As we measure mental capacity. Not just mental capacity, but your unnecessary memory. Because there was a time. There was a time when our minds would have to remember phone numbers.
1: I couldn't even go then. The word.
2: We're really testing mental capacity today.
0: The word. We had to hold phone numbers. You remember your landline, your mum and dad's number.
2: It was a matter of life and death.
0: Yep. So what phone numbers can you still recite from memory? It might be TV and radio jingles as well. Please don't text us actual phone numbers to friends or personal numbers. If it's Dave's number, you can still remember. Just say Dave's number, my mate Dave. Just let us know who. Okay? What's it for you, Patsy? What phone numbers can you still recite from memory?
3: The old landline growing up, my home phone.
0: Yeah.
3: 572-13656.
0: 878-647.
3: Still remember it.
0: Yeah.
3: And also the Lubemobile ad, 1330-32.
2: That's 1330-32.
3: Yeah.
0: This should be part of the citizenship

0: test. all of you know this number. I think more than 000.
1: What's the number if you need help?
2: Oh, I don't know. 13 32. For everything mechanical,
3: we've got it. They'll fix the car. The mobile will come to you.
4: This is such a banger.
3: It is.
5: That's 13 30 32.
0: I think the reason why it's still in the collective memory of Australia is that kid at the end, the cute kid at the end. We need a cute kid. We need to record a cute kid saying our phone number.
6: Great idea.
0: No, seriously, it stays in there. So if you've got a cute kid, can you get them? 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Because we've got the text number and the phone number as well. Please, please do that. Ria, what's it for you? What can you still remember and recite?
7: I can't. I don't know my partner Will's number, but I do... Like, wouldn't really? Be able to tell you one number.
0: No, Sam, I don't know my wife's phone number. She gets really upset. I've got no idea. Under gun, I'm dying. I would have no idea. I asked my daughters yesterday, what phone numbers can you recite? They went, Mum's, both here, the Australian number and the old UK one. We moved here 8 years ago. They can still remember it.
4: Wow.
0: I said, mine? They have no idea.
7: Why would I ever need that?
0: Yeah. What possible emergency is he the guy we're calling?
7: But I bet you they know your credit card number and CVC number.
0: They do. You're right, Ria. So what is it for you then? What can you remember? The old landline?
7: I can remember my home phone. I can remember my mum's phone, my dad's phone, my best mate from year 7, Nathan's, and the Pizza Hut Sydney number, which is 948-111-111 Pizza Hut delivery.
0: That is impressive. Intern Pete, what can you remember?
8: Very unnecessarily, don't need them anymore, but both of the original Pluck It Up competition line numbers.
4: Oh,
0: that's my favourite one.
8: Originally, it was 00556065, and then it was 1902555696.
0: Wow. So they were the numbers. We should bring back Pluck It Up.
8: Oh, right. Yes. Absolutely.
0: All right, that's the next question then. What phone numbers can you still recite from memory? Your answers, please, Australia. Christian, landline of our farm home number. We left in 1970. I can still remember. Christian and team, I still remember the Mr. Yawn Mattress Factory in Sydney. And even the address, 443 Gardens Road, Rosebery, 693, the phone number, 2273.
6: Wow. 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
0: 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I might do this with Dee's players. My wife Sarah's phone number. She's so upset, I can't remember it.
6: That's incredible.
0: I love that there.
6: It's amazing.
0: Christian, my mum and dad ran a motel in the city in the early 80s. 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
1: Poor Gold.
0: Ape of Base.
1: Silver Plus.
0: Gibbon on a Prayer.
1: Gold.
0: Wait a minute. Oh. Hello? Sound like a right hoot. Wake me up before you go, Rilla. Hello? Is the thing on? I heard it through the ape vine.
1: Silver Plus.
0: Sweet chimp of mine.
1: Silver.
0: How deep is your chimp?
1: Bronze.
0: You can't hurry ape.
1: Bronze.
0: Thank you. All right, Rio, what have you got? Monkey songs.
1: Gwen Stefani's a monkey?
2: Yeah.
1: She's a howlerback girl.
0: Oh, no, that's very good gold.
1: Psycho Gorilla.
0: I'm sorry, that's bronze.
1: I'm gonna knock you out. Mama said, knock you out.
0: Oh, no, that is gold plus superior. All right, monkey songs. You, me, and chimpanzee.
1: Silver plus.
0: Well done, Dion. Baby got silver back.
1: Gold.
0: Stephen, well done. Simeon Angel. Not Simeon Angel.
1: Oh,
0: Simeon Angel.
1: Gold.
0: Nate, well done. I'm a gibbon.
1: Silver.
0: Well done, Rob. Boom, boom, shake the baboon.
1: Gold.
0: Strong, Janet. Moves like Ranga.
1: Silver.
0: Sure for orangutan. Nothing compares to throwing poo.
1: Silver.
0: Real Lady Marmoset.
1: Oh, gold. Gold.
0: Lee, very good. We are the champions.
1: Silver Plus.
0: I want to dance with Harambe. It just brought bad, sad memories. That's why I paused there. I was like, oh.
1: R.I.P.
0: Oh, my God. Saddest of stories.
1: 10 years since he's passed, actually.
0: Yeah.
1: Silver.
0: Monkey number 5. Not Mamba number 5.
1: Gold.
0: I'm the King Kong of wishful thinking.
1: Silver.
0: Babunian Rhapsody.
1: Bro, sorry, gold.
0: Sue, you almost had a bronze and you got really upgraded. Am I ever going to see your ape again?
1: Bronze.
0: Return of the Macaque.
1: Silver.
0: Capuchin on the Ritz.
1: Gold.
0: Very good, Danny Powell. Poops, I threw it again.
1: Come back on the silver.
0: System of a Down with Chimp Suey.
1: Oh, gold plus.
0: Ooh, wow, that is very good business there from Dale. That's outstanding. System of a Down with Chimp Suey. And Macaque in Black.
1: Silver plus.
0: All right, who's off to Red Rooster with $250?
1: System of a Down, Chimp Suey.
0: Well done, Dale. You are today's winner. That's the Christian O'Connell Show for today. Thank you very much for all your answers for our alternative census. 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Look for the Christian O'Connell Show. 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We'll be back. 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
6: Welcome to the 80s at 8. Shane Bryan with you tonight. It is Chart Tuesday. We're going back to this week, 1984. Was Steve Perry on the top of the charts, or was it Prince?
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6: We'll take a look at the Aussie charts, the US and the UK charts, and we'll find out who was travelling around Australia this week in 1984. But let's get started with a band that had a huge single in 1984. Wham! Wake Me Up Before You Go-Go on the 80s at 8.

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0: You're on the 80s at 8, Shane Bryan with you, and that was Journey's Steve Perry with his solo outing, Oh Sherry, sitting at number 9 this week on the Aussie charts in 1984. It's time for the Oz Chart Rewind.
1: 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Let's revisit the charts. Revisit the charts. Oz Chart Rewind.
0: Starting with number 5, Frankie Goes to Hollywood and the anti-war anthem that captured the Cold War mood of the 1984. It was Two Tribes. From Welcome to the Pleasure Dome, the song became the longest-running UK number one single of the decade, spending 9 consecutive weeks at the top. Now, speaking of the UK, coming in at number 4, we heard it at the start of the show, Wham! With Wake Me Up Before You Go-Go. George Michael wrote the song after seeing a note from Andrew Ridgeley that accidentally repeated the words up and go. The mistake inspired the title, and the song became Wham's first number one hit in both the UK and the US. Coming in at number 3 was Bronski Beat with Small Town Boy.

was the group's debut single, and it helped launch Jimmy Somerville's career. Its powerful lyrics about isolation and leaving home made it one of the most influential songs of the 80s. Coming in at number two, and we heard it a minute ago, INXS with Burn For You. The song was the third single from the Swing album, and it reached number three on the Australian charts. The video also marked the beginning of INXS's long creative partnership with director Richard Lowenstein. And coming in at number one, Prince with When Doves Cry. Prince played virtually everything on the recording himself and made the bold decision to remove the bass line from the final mix.

0: You're on the 80s at 8 and it is Chart Tuesday. That was Bruce Springsteen's Dancing in the Dark, sitting at number 7 this week in 1984. And yes, it's the song that famously featured a then-unknown Courtney Cox being pulled up on stage in the video years before Friends would make her a global star. Now it's time to head overseas and check out the charts. Check.
1: From London to New York, these were the songs taking over the world. It's the 80s at 8 Global Chart Hits.
0: Coming in at number 3 in the US, a duet that was originally intended to feature Freddie Mercury, but scheduling issues got in the way and Mick Jagger stepped up instead. Mick Jagger and the Jacksons' State of Shock. She looks

0: They created one of the biggest rock-pop collaborations of the decade. Coming in at number two was Prince, When Doves Cry, and the number one song in America this week in 1984 was Ghostbusters.
1: Something strange in your neighborhood. Who you gonna call?
0: Ray Parker Jr. has admitted that he wrote the song in just a few days after being approached by the film's producers. The result became one of the most recognisable movie themes ever recorded. Now let's head across to the UK, and coming in at number three was Frankie Goes to Hollywood with Two Tribes. Coming in at number two, Black Lace and Agadoo. They really loved their novelty party tunes in the UK, didn't they? Well, the critics hated this song, but this novelty party tune became one of the UK's biggest summer hits in 1984 and still remains a staple at weddings and parties and pretty much everything. And coming in at number one, George Michael with Careless Whisper. Although it was released during his Wham years, George wanted the spotlight on himself, making it effectively his first solo hit. He famously wrote part of the song when he was just 17 years old. Coming up after the break, we're heading back to Australia and back to number five on the chart this week in 1984, Frankie Goes to Hollywood and Two Tribes on the 80s at 8.
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You're on the 80s at 8, Shane Bryan with you. That was Billy Idol, Eyes Without a Face, sitting at number 13 this week in 1984. It's Chart Tuesday, and while When Doves Cry and Ghostbusters and Careless Whisper are all battling it out on the top of the international and the Aussie charts, Australian concert goers were getting ready for a visit from one of the most exciting young bands in the world, U2 and Unforgettable Fire.

U2 launched their first ever Australian tour under Australian skies with the opening show kicking off at the end of August. The tour came just before the release of Unforgettable Fire and long before the band became the stadium-filling phenomenon of the Joshua Tree era. Australian fans got to see Bono, The Edge, Adam Clayton and Larry Mullen Jr. right on the cusp of global superstardom. At the end of July, Culture Club wrapped up their Australian tour. Didn't we love Culture Club?

0: But we also loved British heavy metal rockers Motorhead. They were playing Aussie dates in early August. On the local front, NXS were one of the hottest acts in the country. Their album, The Swing, had already produced hits including Original Sin and Burn For You, helping establish the Sydney band as one of Australia's biggest musical exports. Coming up after the break, we head back to the Aussie charts. Number three on the charts this week in 1984, Bronski Beat. That's coming up next on the 80s at 8.
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2: 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Hounds to left me. Jokers to the right. Here I am. Stuck in.
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0: Well, that is it for the 80s at 8 tonight. Gotta love 1984, right? So many good songs. Coming up tomorrow night, my special guest is Joe Camilleri from the Black Sorrows. We'll find out how the Black Sorrows got started as we chat with Joe Camilleri. That's tomorrow night on the 80s at 8. Catch you then. Thanks for keeping me company.
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0: 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The '90s and 2000s. 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

I woke last night to the sound of thunder. How far off, I sat and wondered. Started humming a song from 1962. Ain't it funny how the night moves, when you just don't seem to have as much to lose. 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

0: 80s hits you love. The 90s and 2000s. '60s and '70s tracks that stand the test of time. 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Thanks to Miele. 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
5: Bison?
2: Yeah. 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

0: Money questions come up for all of us, and that's where Straight Up Finance comes in. This Thursday, BJ is joined by Grant Howe and the team from Zenith Wealth, breaking things down in plain English and talking through the stuff that actually matters. No pressure and no jargon, just thoughtful, practical conversations around money and life. It's Straight Up Finance, chatting with Grant Howe on Breakfast with BJ, right here on LAFM and 7SD.
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1: Good morning, I'm Ebony Ablett. Authorities are investigating two separate, deliberately lit fires in Launceston's northern suburbs, establishing a state parliamentary committee to examine the sale of Tasmania's largest farm property.
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1: The aim of restarting operations at the Liberty Belt Bay Manganese Smelter, recognised in the annual Launceston Chamber of Commerce Business Excellence Awards.
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4: Good morning, I'm Ebony Ablett. Coming up in your national news, the Reserve Bank not ruling out further rate hikes. First, though, in your local news this morning, an early morning fight for our fireys called to a Newnham home at around 2 a.m. Crews from Rotorley and Launceston attending the Georgetown Road address, finding a caravan on fire in the backyard. Meantime, a 27-year-old Mayfield man will face court in October over the alleged armed robbery of the Mowbray business on Monday. Police were called to the business on Vermont Road at about 11 a.m. after reports a man had threatened staff while in possession of a pocket knife. Nobody was physically injured. The man allegedly fled the scene on foot prior to police being called. Yesterday, the man was charged with armed robbery over the alleged incident. He's also facing two counts of stealing in relation to alleged thefts from two separate businesses in Launceston last month. To state politics, Energy Minister Nick Duggan says the difference Bill Bay Aluminium wants to pay for energy and what price Hydro Tasmania can offer is around $60 million a year. The smelter and the state-owned power company have been in protracted negotiations for a new energy deal ahead of an expiry before the end of the year. Mr Duggan telling Parliament he wants the federal government to step in and cover the difference via its Green Aluminium Production Credit Scheme.
5: As we stand at the moment, the likely gap is somewhere in the order of $60 million a year, which is a big number. And that when you look at a 10-year contract, that becomes a substantial number.
4: And in local sports news, designs have been presented to North Launceston for its new club rooms, almost a year since its previous were demolished due to the York Park redevelopment. The proposed location, not yet confirmed, but it's likely to be a two-storey building with a warm-up area and a gym, change rooms and coaches rooms, as well as a commercial kitchen and kiosk, a social space and bar facilities. It's understood current facility arrangements may need to be extended beyond their current timeline. The club telling the Examiner they're not expecting it will be built in time for the start of the 2028 season. National news is next.
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7: Hi, I'm Phoebe. Lady Humphrey. The Reserve Bank is warning of more pain to come after leaving the cash rate steady at yesterday's board meeting. Michelle Bullock isn't expecting inflation to be contained until late next year and won't rule out more hikes.
8: The board will raise interest rates further if that is what is required to bring inflation down in a timely way.
7: The Coalition will today unveil plans to lower net overseas migration to their lowest levels since the Howard era. Shadow Housing Minister Andrew Bragg wants to cut the number to 180,000 people a year, claiming this will ease pressure on the housing shortage. A number of servos are closed across the country today after a national crackdown on the selling of illegal tobacco. More than 100 Metro Petroleum servos were raided yesterday. Close to 3,000 people remain missing in Colombia after a 7.4 magnitude earthquake. The death toll has risen to at least 224. And two Aussies have split a $40 million jackpot, a Tassie man and a mystery ticket holder in Harvey Bay, the winners of last night's Oz Lotto prize.
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4: In sport, Gold Coast Suns player Will Powell says players need to shoulder the blame for the side's form slump despite coach Damien Hardwick taking responsibility. The Suns finally snapped a 10-game losing streak at the weekend with a win over GWS, and Powell insists club spirit remains high.
9: We've been trying our backsides off for the last 10 weeks. I mean, it is really a credit to everyone around the club. Our belief hasn't wavered once. We haven't gone away from the process. We've just been sticking to what we know.
4: The Suns are now up against the Lions at the Gabba on Saturday. And Bo Webster believes there's room in Australia's side for two all-rounders. He's set to play alongside Cam Green in the first test against Bangladesh in Darwin tomorrow. That is the latest in news and sport. I'm Britt Aylin.
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10: And it is 5 minutes past six. Good morning. Welcome to Wednesday, the 12th of August. Let's take a look at our forecast for Launceston today. A clearing shower, a top of 15 expected, dropping to 4 overnight. Mostly sunny and 16 tomorrow. And Friday, mostly sunny and 16. For Scottsdale and the northeast, showers easing today, a top of 13, 4 overnight. Mostly sunny and 14 tomorrow. Friday, mostly sunny and 15. And St Helens, a clearing shower and 16 today, 5 overnight, and then mostly sunny and 17 for Thursday and Friday. 11 degrees right now in Launceston and St Helens, 10 in Scottsdale. 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
3: It's your morning mood booster, live across Launceston and the northeast, and loving it. 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It's Brekkie with BJ on LAFM and 7SD.
10: Ah, yes, good morning and welcome. Here we are in that post-glow of...
11: You fill up my senses.
10: How did you go with filling up the senses last night? I hope you went well, because if you didn't, there's a $300 fine awaiting you. If you haven't done it, hop on and do it right now and get it out of the way. And just tick all of those boxes. Some interesting questions, I'm sure. I'm sure there'll be plenty of discussion around those today. Also this morning, we're approaching the 60th anniversary of the Battle of Long Tan. Just the most significant battle for Australians in the Vietnam War. We're going to talk to little Patty, Patricia Thompson, joining us this morning with her memories of being in Vietnam at the time. And that's just part of what we're getting up to today on Brekkie with BJ. This is Chisel. 7 minutes past six as we say good morning. Wednesday, 12th of August. And nice and mild out there.

Yes, chisel there, flame trees on LAFM and 7SD, 11 minutes past 6. And if you like chisel, keep your ears pinned back. There might be some more news from the boys. I don't know if it involves new music or yet another chisel tour, but there is definitely something in the wind. Watch this space. 12 minutes past 6, BJ for Brekkie with you this morning. And we've got, of course, our shout-outs, our birthday shout-outs, special anniversary shout-outs, all sorts of celebrations happening around about 10 past 8 this morning. So if you've got someone celebrating something today, whether it's an anniversary or engagement, maybe it's a start of a new job, or it's, I don't know, graduating and gaining a special qualification. I'd love to know about them via our website if you can, lafm.com.au, or give me a call, 633 10 89 3. We'll get them to air around about 10 past 8 this morning. Plus, all shout-outs go into our weekly draw for a $100 Country Club voucher, and you can enjoy dining, whining, a hit of golf up at the range there, whatever you want to do with that, if that is coming your way at the end of the week, to one of our celebrants. This is the New Radicals, 13 minutes past 6, on LAFM and 7SD. Good morning.

0: The New Radicals, you get what you give on LAFM and 7ST. Good morning. PJ for Brekkie with you, 17 minutes past six. Doing it thanks to 40 Winks Launceston. Get the best night's sleep at the very best prices. Well, we'll have a little look at what's making news overnight in just a few minutes' time. I'm just having a little read of a thread on Facey this morning. And it's a really heartening thread, actually, in terms of where we are going with the Tasmania Devils, of course, in the VFL at the moment, heading towards the AFL, but they, in their inaugural year, have made the finals, which is exciting. But a mate of mine was talking to a Werribee supporter down south on Saturday at the North Hobart Oval, and just had a bit of a chat about who they'd come over with. Turns out there's like 60 of them in the group that had flown in from Melbourne, more than 60 of them, and they're all spending about $2,000 each. So a lazy 120 grand pumped into our local economy just from that one visit. So you've got to think that that augurs well for the future, when people do like to follow their teams. And the further we can go with the Dazzy Devils, well, it's going to be interesting, isn't it? We live in interesting times. We'll take a look at what's making news in a couple of minutes' time, see how we are travelling at the moment. There's a lot of talk around the changes federally to gambling laws. I'll talk more about that in a couple of minutes' time. Very interesting. And having just been in the UK, a very different picture painted from the gambling laws, and I'll explain why next.
1: 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This Thursday, BJ is joined by Grant Howe and the team from Zenith Wealth, breaking things down in plain English and talking through the stuff that actually matters. No pressure and no jargon, just thoughtful, practical conversations around money and life. It's Straight Up Finance, chatting with Grant Howe on Breakfast with BJ, right here on LAFM and 7SD.
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0: 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That brings back memories, doesn't it? Frankie Valli and Greece is the word. 26 minutes past six.
1: Waking up to what matters. 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
0: And on the front page of the Examiner, a feature story around a chappie from Campbelltown, Joel Price. He went to LGH concerned about a swollen gallbladder, and while he's in hospital, his heart began to beat to an abnormal and dangerous rhythm. He went into cardiac arrest. He ended up being flown to the Alfred in Melbourne, and no one expects to have a heart attack at 27 years of age. So it's his story, and dealing with a failing heart, that would be mind-blowing at the age of 27, wouldn't it? And now we've got the Mercury. What have we got on the front page? Pack mentality. Labor sides of the government to keep the Greens off the Public Accounts Committee. Oh, dear. That's going to have its moment in the political sun. Rosemary, get those laws through for the upper house. Put a sock in it. An hour each maximum to push back in the upper house. Goodness, chat, chat, chat. Just get things done, boys and girls. Just get things done. Looking at what's making news nationally, we have got a big situation around our gambling laws. Now, the negotiations are underway at a federal level for some element of wind back of what is allowed in terms of advertising for gambling within Australia. And there are all sorts of deals that look like they're being done at the moment. The coalition somewhat divided over tougher gambling laws. The ALP had to be sort of, dragged to the table kicking and screaming. Close to. They really had to be pushed very hard to get to the table. Interesting, I've just been in the UK and our gambling laws here, I think, must be already stronger than what's in the UK because it's everywhere there. I was blown away. I was in my various hotel rooms and you'd pop on the free-to-air telly. Everywhere. Gambling ads absolutely everywhere. And I talked to a friend I was travelling with about it who's actually born and bred there but has lived most of his adult life here. And he said, look, there's just no restriction over there. And he said, but the big thing is there's no pokies either. So people do tend to hop into the gambling. And ads for gambling apps and online gambling, extraordinary in the UK. And just trying, obviously, to rein it in on this side of the planet. So it's going to be very, very interesting. And quite frankly, I wouldn't want to go down the path of the UK. Dreadful, dreadfully easy to get caught up with gambling too much too often. Also on the international news scene, the search continues for survivors in the wake of that huge earthquake, 7.4 magnitude earthquake in Colombia. More than 240 people have been accounted for as dead, but the search continues, and that toll is only going to rise, and people are still being dragged from the rubble. So you'll hear more about that one today as our day unfolds.
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10: Good morning, I'm Ebony Amblett. Coming up in your national news this half hour, the Federal Coalition calls for a probe into the Mellengate note. First, on your local news, a 27-year-old Mayfield man's been charged after an alleged armed robbery at a Mowbray business on Monday morning. It's alleged he entered the Vermont Road business just before 11 a.m, threatening staff while in possession of a pocket knife and fleeing with goods on foot. He's been arrested and charged with armed robbery, also charged with 2 counts of stealing related to alleged thefts from 2 separate businesses in Launceston last month. He'll front court in October. The future of Bell Bay Aluminium's dominated Parliament. Significant questioning from Labor to the Energy Minister over a looming deadline to lock in a power deal between operator Rio Tinto and Hydro Tasmania. It's been revealed there's a $60 million a year gap in the expectations between the parties, and recent confusion about the site's eligibility for federal funding. Both the Federal Industry Minister and the Prime Minister confirming previously the Bell Bay would be eligible to receive production credits. Bass MP Jess Teasdale recently casting doubt on that eligibility. State Labor calling for the Liberals to step up and direct Hydro to make a deal. The Liberals calling for Labor's federal counterparts to step up and fulfil its original promise. Meantime, the state's education minister, Joe Palmer, says there has been strong interest in a new teacher pathway program. The Change to Teaching pilot program is due to begin next year and offers 40 places aimed at mid-career professionals and university graduates that are thinking about entering the classroom. The education minister says 80 applications have been received so far.
11: So that is just an incredible response, and I think it goes to show that teaching is a really attractive profession and that people do want to be investing into the lives of our young people.
10: And your sports preview now. Launceston's Jake Kolodziejczyk will not be available for selection this week. Geelong says the defender's well-being remains the club's priority after he was revealed as the player at the centre of the club's secret concussion deal. He won't be playing at either AFL or VFL level. You'll look at the day's national news and your sport check are coming up next.
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14: I'm Phoebe Humphrey. The Coalition is calling for a federal police investigation into a leaked diplomatic note regarding the PM's Mallon comments. Several media outlets published parts of the note sent from Tokyo to Canberra following Anthony Albanese's podcast appearance. The opposition writing to the AFP commissioner claiming it's possibly unlawful disclosure of confidential or sensitive information. New South Wales police are expected to drop domestic violence charges against Bondi terror attack hero Ahmed Al-Ahmed. The 44-year-old has been accused of assaulting and stalking his dad, allegations that he's always denied. The matter returns to a Sydney court today. We'll have to wait until next year to know the results of the latest census. Millions of Aussies sat down last night to complete the national survey. Results will be rolled out in phases starting in June 2027. And the Aussie box office is tipped to break the $1 billion barrier for the first time since COVID. It follows record numbers turning out for blockbusters like The Odyssey, the latest Spider-Man flick and Toy Story 5.
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16: Turning to sport now, and there are calls for Craig Drummond, who was Geelong's president when the secret concussion waiver was signed, to step down as chairman of the AFL Commission. If that does happen, Eddie Maguire says he'd consider taking his place.
17: I love football. If I was offered to, if they thought that I had some skills to provide and help football, of course I'd give myself up every time. Once it becomes a paid position, I think about it really.
16: That's on Nine there. Connor Nash's season's come to an end. The Hawks midfielder won't return due to a nerve issue in his neck, which has kept him out since round 11. He'll have surgery this week. And Bo Webster doesn't consider there to be any competition between himself and Cam Green for a spot in the Australian test side. Both all-rounders are set to play in tomorrow's first test against Bangladesh up in Darwin. That's the latest. I'm Brit Aylin.
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18: The usual traffic building throughout the CBD. The Midland Highway slowing outbound on approach to Howick Street in South Lawnie. Very wet conditions out there. Please wipe off 5 and drive with care. 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I'm Cam. More traffic soon on LAFM.
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13: LAFM's 3-day forecast.
0: And it's 21 minutes to 7. Good morning. For Launceston, clearing showers today. 15, the forecast top. Dropping down to 4 tonight, then mostly sunny and 16 for both tomorrow and Friday. For Scottsdale, showers easing. 13 today. 4 overnight, mostly sunny and 14 tomorrow. Friday, mostly sunny and a top of 15. And for St Helens and the East Coast, a clearing shower today. 16 expected. Dropping down to 5 overnight. And then mostly sunny and 17 for both tomorrow and Friday. 11 degrees in Lonnie right now, 10 in Scottsdale and 11 in St Helens. 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
0: 21 minutes to 7, good morning. A teenage pop star, a concert for the troops, and suddenly a battle unfolding nearby. We're coming up to the 60th anniversary of the Battle of Long Tan in Vietnam. And little Patty joins us this morning, Patricia Thompson, with her memories. Of course, the Battle of Long Tan Day, now Vietnam Veterans Day, which is not far away. This morning, we'll announce the Best of the Best Bakery winner, and we're off to the movies with Michelle. Tom and Jerry get lost, an entire neighbourhood disappears, and sex is legal for just one night. Ooh. Okay, that's all part of Brekkie this morning on LAFM and 7SD.

0: Blind, it's a semi-charm sort of a life on LAFM and 7SD. 16 minutes to 7. Our best of the best continues today. Our votes for best bakery closed at midnight last night, so we'll announce our best bakery as selected by you. A little bit later this morning, after 8, we'll announce the best bakery. And then we have to gear up to vote today for best restaurant or cafe. Best restaurant or cafe. Could be high dining. Could be, real lunchtime cafe sort of dining. Could be a great little morning coffee spot. Could be a brand new coffee spot. Yeah, we've got one opposite LAFM, actually, Tumble. G'day to Eliza and Connell. Maybe that's your best cafe or restaurant, or maybe it's a well-established spot down at the waterfront, like Levy or something like that. Your call. Absolutely. No, I don't want to influence you, but your call after 8 to get those votes in for our overall best of the best, the category today, restaurant and cafe, and what they'll get, like best bakery today, is they'll get a big shout out on the air and some love on our socials and a nice little decal for the window of the business and a trophy as well. And we do it thanks to DLM Machinery, Factory Blinds and Harvey Norman. And just for voting, you'll be in the running to win a $200 Harvey Norman gift card. It's all about supporting local businesses, which we love doing, and it's part of the best of the best on LAFM. 14 minutes to 7 right now.
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0: Phil Collins and You Can't Hurry Love. 7 minutes to seven. Good morning.
1: Yo, BJ, it's Warwick here. How are you?
0: Yeah, good, Warwick. What are you up to this morning?
1: I'm just on my way to work, but can I just let you know about the sports stuff and the gambling and that?
0: Yeah.
1: Just something interesting. I was in Vanuatu at the start of the year, and I've got a sports bet account, you know.
0: Yes.
1: And I don't mind putting $5 here or there, but you can't get it even onto any gambling website on your phone or on your computer or anything over there. They've just got this blanket, ban. You can't, you know what I mean? You cannot access any online gambling.

0: at all.
1: So in Vanuatu, they've got a web block on gambling sites going even into the country for people to be able to get online.
0: Yeah, exactly.
1: Interesting.
0: So, you know, you go over there with your Sportsbet account or whatever account people have got, and you cannot access any of the the normal platforms.
1: Interesting. You know, honestly, at the end of the day, it is people have to take responsibility for their own actions about what they gamble or what they drink or what they eat, whatever. There has to be some strong element of people actually taking responsibility for their actions. But that's fascinating that Vanuatu don't do that. Yeah. Have you ever been to the UK?
0: Oh, look, back in the late 80s. A lot's changed since then. I had to, write a note, the old-fashioned letter and post it, to let them know I'm still alive, not these days, but anyway.
1: I tell you what, fascinating over there, Warwick, it's everywhere, gambling, advertising, everywhere, and every second sponsorship credit in any sports program is to do with online gambling. It's just extraordinary.
0: Yeah, it is getting out of control. Because it just preys on the people that can't control. And there's a lot of people out there that, do have addiction.
1: Yeah,
0: various things. But, you don't see, online, meth shops, go down to the local corner and you can get your meth or you can get your, whatever. It's just, it's just in their face all the time. You can see how people become susceptible to it.
1: Obviously, you enjoy a little flutter here and there, except not in Vanuatu, eh?
0: Not when I was on holidays, and I can't remember what it was. It might have been the cricket or something like that, was on, and I thought, when the Big Bash Grand Final was on, I thought, I'll put, a couple of dollars on this and that, and I've gone, no, I can't.
1: Bugger!
0: Yeah.
1: Oh, well, you can go and spend it on another pina colada instead.
0: Yeah, but I don't think $5 gets me too far on anything these days, so anyway.
1: Very, very true. Hey, listen, thank you for the call. Good to chat about it.
0: No worries. You have a good day, BJ.
1: Good on you. Bye. Thanks, Warwick. And what's your opinion of the online gambling situation? Are we seeing too many ads here in Australia? Have you experienced something like what Warwick was saying about being in an overseas country where there's a blanket ban on you even getting to the sites, getting to those online sites? 6331-0893. Let's have a chat this morning.
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12: Good morning, I'm Ebony Ablett. Tasmanian Upper House MLC Ruth Forrest says she was insulted by a motion discussed in Parliament yesterday afternoon, which will limit the time members can speak on matters and legislation. Independent member for Launceston, Rosemary Armitage, wanting the Upper House to trial a one-hour cut-off point as seen in many other parts of the country, saying it's not about gagging members. Ms. Forrest says, regardless, it's insulting and unnecessary.
13: To limit it arbitrarily, as this motion proposes, is a power that's very hard to get back, despite the arguments that it's only a trial.
12: The motion passed 9-3. Meantime, Tasmanian State Parliament is back again this morning with Bill Bay, Tasinsure and salmon farming all set to be hot topics. Yesterday was the first day back in the chamber after the winter break, with the Greens' attempt to claim a seat on the Public Accounts Committee thwarted by Labor. An abandoned cottage that a Launceston councillor has fought to stop being demolished may have had a last-minute rescue. The cottage on Gorge Road at Trevallon was set to be demolished earlier this year. Council voted to pause it for an expressions of interest process to give it away. However, nobody applied for the cottage despite the process being extended. Now, the Trevallon Bowls Club, located next to the cottage, has written to the council and proposed taking the site on. Council now again pausing demolition with a report to be made to consider disposal options. Councillor Tim Walker, who's been behind the push to save the cottage, believes the mould-riddled structure can be repaired and restored easily. And excitement is building ahead of the Transplant Games, set to be held here in Northern Tasmania next month. It'll see organ donors, recipients and families take part in competition, highlighting the importance of organ donation for saving lives. Cameron Pincius donated part of his liver to daughter Mila when hers started to fail just before she turned one.
6: Straight away, I put my hand up to say, yes, I'll do a transplant.
12: According to Transplant Australia, Tasmanians are more generous than the other states when it comes to numbers who are willing to donate their organs. Your Look the Day's national news and your sport check are both coming up next.
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15: Hi, I'm Phoebe Humphrey. The Coalition will today unveil a plan to cut net overseas migration to below 180,000 people a year, which would be the lowest level since the global financial crisis. Shadow Housing Minister Andrew Bragg says lower migration is needed to ease pressure on the housing market. Economists say another rate rise is a 50-50 bet, despite the Reserve Bank keeping the status quo at the end of its latest board meeting. Governor Michelle Bullock isn't expecting inflation to be contained until the end of next year and warns the war in the Middle East is only making things worse.
16: The longer it goes on, the more likely businesses are to embed cost increases into their prices.
15: It's feared the death toll from Colombia's devastating earthquake will soar further. It's risen above 220 overnight, with thousands unaccounted for. And Aussie researchers have created the world's most advanced lab-grown human heart valve tissue using stem cells. The team at the Murdoch Children's Research Institute says this could help unlock new treatments for people living with heart valve disease.
11: Want to eliminate intestinal worms and relieve symptoms of indigestion? 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
4: Moving on to sport now, and Scott Pendlebury is knocked back an offer to join the Bombers after Essendon approached the AFL Games record holder about coming aboard in both a playing and coaching capacity. Premiership player Isaac Smith says it wouldn't be the worst move if he changed his mind.
17: What I saw from Sam Mitchell and Luke Hodge and what they were able to do moving to West Coast and Brisbane, it would be a decision that you could genuinely look at. And if he wants to progress in football and coaching, I wouldn't say it'd be the worst move.
4: That's on Nine there. And Carlton's Lila Keck successfully had her one-match ban overturned at the AFLW Tribunal. The Blues forward was cited for a dangerous tackle during Sunday's season opener against the Saints. That's the latest in news and sport. I'm Britt Aylin.
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18: A little bit of traffic building for Wellington Street inbound on approach to the Midland Highway in South Lonnie. The usual morning traffic building throughout the CBD. Goderick Street starting to slow in both directions on approach to Forster Street in Invermay. Oh, running late, were you? That's no excuse when you're driving in a school zone. Follow signs, slow down and prepare to stop at crossings. Grow up. There's no excuse in the school zone. I'm Cam. More traffic soon on LAFM.
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19: 5 minutes past seven. Good morning, Launceston. A clearing shower today, a top of 15, dropping down to 4 overnight, mostly sunny and 16 tomorrow and also on Friday. For Scottsdale and the northeast, showers easing, 13 today, 4 overnight, mostly sunny tomorrow and 14. Friday, mostly sunny, a top of 15. And for St Helens and the east coast, a clearing shower and 16 today and 5 overnight, then mostly sunny and 17, both tomorrow and on Friday. 11 degrees right now in Launceston and St Helens, 10 degrees at the moment in Scottsdale. 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
19: 6 minutes past seven, good morning. The Battle of Long Tan. Do you have memories of that era? Or maybe you've heard your parents or grandparents talk about it? Well, 60 years on, little Patty will share some of her special memories this morning as we approach the 60th anniversary of that major conflict that was part of the Vietnam War. Also this morning, the Best of the Best Bakery winner will announce that after 8. And up next, a classic TV ad will be in the spotlight this morning. But exactly what were we being sold with some raunchy and racy content that I'm going to share with you next on Brekkie with BJ. This is Jerry Rafferty, very smooth. Nice way to ease into our Wednesday morning. 7 minutes past 7 on LAFM and 7SD.

0: FM and 7SD Hall & Oates, Out of Touch, Out of Time. VJ for Brekkie with you at 7:15. Asking you this morning about online gaming ads. It's quite a big discussion going on at a federal level around reining it in. Do we need to rein it in? Do we need tougher gambling laws, particularly around betting ads and online gambling and incentives that seem to have been handed out to encourage people to have a punt, a very large punt? I mean, for many gambling is a bit of harmless fun, but for others, it's far too easy to gamble when you can bet, especially anytime, anywhere from your phone. 633 1089 3 if you'd like to have a chat. You can also drop your comments to us via our social media, our Facebook pages, LAFM and 7SD. Do we need to rein it in? Have our gambling ads already gone a bit too far? Do we need tougher controls on them? 633 1089 3 And have your say online on our social media this morning at LAFM and 7SD.
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0: Ooh, and have I got a screen test for you this morning. I want you to have a little think back. We're going to go back to the 80s and 90s, a very, very popular TV campaign. This is not about a TV show this morning. It's about an ad campaign. And it was pretty raunchy. It was pretty racy. And it did have an absolute killer tagline to it. So let's have a little listen to what was going on. It's quite scary, actually. Bit of a horror movie going on here.
3: Sick'em Rex.
0: Ooh, Sick'em Rex. And Rex sounding very happy about being invited to sick something. To skitch him, go get him, Rex. What was being promoted there? 6331 0893. I don't need the exact brand name, but I do need a ballpark idea of exactly what was being encouraged, what Rex was being encouraged to deal with, and what was being promoted. 6331 0893. A couple of tickets to Village Cinema for a correct answer, and we'll throw in some Valhalla Choc Tops as well. Let's see if we can actually come up with an answer this morning. LAFM, good morning.
4: Hi, BJ, how are you?
0: Very well. Who's this?
4: This is Maria. How are you going?
0: Going well, Maria. Do you remember that TV ad?
4: I do, and I pressed your number, and then, of course, the question didn't come up, but I know what the ad was about. So.
0: What was it about?
4: It was about Ants Pants. There was a lady that had ants all over her.
0: And what was Rex?
4: Rex was an echidna.
0: Yes, they certainly were promoting Ants Pants. It was all about knickers.
5: Pants, it's unbelievable underwear.
0: Oh, dear. Knickers to you.
4: I remember very well, and apparently that model got terribly bitten by the ants.
0: I'll bet she did.
4: Well, they were filming it, yeah.
0: I'll bet she did. I hope she got paid double or triple because the ad went on for years.
4: So.
0: It was very popular, and I think it sold plenty of pairs of ants pants to eager partners as well.
4: Yeah, spelt with a Z, A-N-T-Z.
0: That a girl. You do remember it, don't you?
4: I do remember very well.
0: Well, Maria, congratulations. A couple of tickets to the movies and a couple of Valhalla Choc Tops for you.
4: Thank you. Have a wonderful day. Thanks for that.
3: Sick of Rex.
5: Hellproof Ants Pants. It's unbelievable underwear.
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0: Yes, give me some lovin' on LAFM and 7SD. Good to have your company this morning. BJ for Bricky with you. Thanks to 40 Winks Launceston. Get the best night's sleep at the very best prices. And if you want to hand out a bit of lovin', we've got just the sort of lovin' I reckon someone in your family would enjoy. 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Busy morning coming up a little bit later this morning. We're going to catch up with Patricia Thompson. For many, they'll remember the name Little Patty ahead of Patricia Thompson. But when she was going under Little Patty, she went to Vietnam and entertained many of our troops. And we're coming up to the 60th anniversary of the Battle of Long Tan. And that anniversary day now, of course, is Vietnam Veterans Day. It's coming up next week, and we're going to have a bit of a chat with Little Patty after 8:30 this morning, and Patricia is going to share some of her memories of being with the Aussies over there in Vietnam some 60 years ago. 28 minutes past seven, and news is next.
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8: Good morning, I'm Ebony Applett. Authorities have determined a caravan fire at a Newnham property in the early hours of this morning was deliberately lit. Crews from the Rochelle and Launceston Brigades called to the Georgetown Road address at around 1:45 a.m, finding a caravan in the backyard fully alight. It took them around 45 minutes to fully extinguish. It's understood there was nobody in the caravan at the time and there were no injuries reported. The investigation to now be handed over to police. It's been revealed there's a potential shortfall of more than $500 million between what Hydro Tasmania can commercially offer for power prices and what Rio Tinto can pay to remain commercially viable over the 10 years of a power contract for Bell Bay Aluminium currently being negotiated. Energy Minister Nick Dargan revealing in Parliament the price gap is around $60 million a year, and if energy is provided to the smelter below commercial levels, it's a transfer of the cost onto taxpayers. There's around 550 workers at the site. State Labor calling for a deal to be made, saying Bell Bay Aluminium paid more than $200 million a year in state fees and charges, generating $1 billion in economic output and more than $250 million for local businesses in its supply chain. Nick Dargan insisting the state government is at the table when it comes to negotiations. Meantime, Liberal Mass MP Rob Fairs has been nominated for a position on the Public Accounts Committee that oversees government spending. The nomination made after recent reshuffles within the government's front and back benches, the Greens attempting to substitute their deputy leader, Vicar Bailey, instead. The party wanting to have its own representation, saying they have a demonstrated capacity to work within the committee system in an honourable and trustworthy way. That motion was voted down. And preparations are well underway for Launceston to hold the Transplant Games late next month. Transplant Australia CEO Chris Thomas says Tasmania was the ideal location to hold the event for donors, families and friends for many reasons.
9: 76% of families will say yes to donation in Tasmania, compared to 53% across the rest of the nation. So it's our opportunity to say, hey, thank you, Tasmania.
8: Events including swimming and athletics will take place from September 28 to October 3.
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11: Hi, I'm Phoebe Humphrey. The Coalition wants to slash migration to its lowest level in years. The opposition expected to announce today that under its watch, migration will be cut to 180,000 people on average. That's 45,000 fewer than Labor's plan. Nine servos will be closed across the country today after a nationwide illegal tobacco raid. Federal police swooped in on more than 100 Metro Petroleum servos yesterday, following allegations of selling illicit vapes and tobacco. Each store is run by an independent operator. A 12th person has been charged over the alleged kidnapping and murder of a Sydney granddad. Police say Chris Bagsarian was snatched in a case of mistaken identity earlier in the year. A 51-year-old woman will face court today. And Aussie taxpayers are forking out hundreds of millions on rent for public service offices, despite most of them sitting empty. 36% of Home Affairs public servants work at least 3 days a week from home. That goes up to 61% for those in the health department.
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12: In sports, Sydney veteran Jake Lloyd's on track to play his 300th game next year after re-signing with the Swans. The 32-year-old defender has triggered a games-based contract extension and is excited to be playing on in 2027.
13: Super stoked to be hanging around next year. And I guess when you get to this stage of your career, mate, sometimes these things can linger into the off-season. So it's obviously a great feeling to hit that now.
12: Meantime, Connor Nash's season is officially over. The Hawks midfielder won't return due to a nerve issue in his neck, which has kept him out since round 11. He'll have surgery this week. And Bo Webster doesn't consider there to be any competition between himself and Cam Green for a spot in the Aussie Test side. Both all-rounders are set to play in tomorrow's first test against Bangladesh up in Darwin. That's the latest in news and sport. I'm Britt Aitlin.
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14: Wellington Street has become pretty stop-start in both directions through South Lonnie. Its intersection with Howick Street quite congested. The same applies for the Midland Highway, but more so inbound. Connaught Crescent also slowing on approach to the Midland Highway. The intersection of Quarantine and Hobart Road over in Youngtown, heavily congested left, right and centre. Get the model year 26.5 Ford Ranger Black Edition from 53k drive away at participating dealers. 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I'm Cam. More traffic soon on LAFM.
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0: And it is 23 minutes to 8. Good morning. For Launceston, we'll see a clearing shower today, a top of 15, dropping down to just 4 tonight. Mostly sunny and 16 expected tomorrow and Friday. For Scottsdale in the northeast, showers easing today, 13 the forecast top, dropping down to 4 overnight. Mostly sunny and 14 tomorrow. And Friday, mostly sunny and a top of 15 degrees. Now for St Helens in the east coast, a clearing shower today and 16, dropping down to 5 overnight. Night and mostly sunny both tomorrow and Friday with tops of 17 degrees. Currently we've got 11 degrees in Launceston, 10 degrees in Scottsdale and 12 degrees in St Helens. 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
0: 22 minutes to 8. Good morning. A teenage pop star, a concert for the troops, and suddenly a massive battle unfolding nearby. We're approaching the 60th anniversary of the Battle of Long Tan. And we're going to talk this morning with Patricia Thompson, who many will remember as Little Patty. She'll join us after 8.30 and bring back some of the hopefully better memories around the Vietnam War. Also this morning, we're taking your calls and your comments on should Australia have tougher controls for online gambling ads. Certainly there's plenty of debate going on about online gambling laws. Tougher laws, particularly around ads, online gaming and incentives to have a punt. You can have your say this morning on Brekkie with BJ. This is Gloria Gaynor. 21 minutes to 8.

0: on LAFM and 7SD. There she goes. Gloria Gaynor, I Will Survive. And fabulous, a fabulous track from the 70s that, of course, got another lease of life, a very well-deserved lease of life in the soundtrack for Priscilla, Queen of the Desert. And there's another Priscilla movie in the works, long-awaited sequel. I wonder what fabulous songs are going to be dragged out of the freezer and propped up for that one. Time will tell. 17 minutes to 8, BJ Fabricchi with you on LAFM and 7SD. Good morning.
1: Good morning, BJ. It's Glenn. About the Battle of Montaigne, I had the privilege of actually being trained by Buddy Lee and Laurie Drinkwater when I did my recruit course back in many years ago in Queensland. They were actually members of six battalions that were actually at the Battle of Montaigne.
0: Oh, my goodness. They weren't amongst the 18 casualties, were they?
1: No, they were, Buddy was. He was shot a few times there, but he didn't die. But Laurie Drinkwater was the section commander there as well, and I actually, he was my section commander when I did my recruit course back many, many years ago. And I also remember hearing a number of times that little Paddy was asked to do something or move away from doing something like that. Someone wanted a autograph something, and once you found out that he was a veteran, they're my boys. She made time to see them all the time.
0: Marvellous. Oh, well, you're going to love it when we catch up with her after 8:30 this morning and bring back some of those memories, hopefully some of the better ones involving her capacity to entertain the troops who were over there. 60 years on, Glenn. Wow, what a milestone it's going to be next week.
1: Yes, it is. I was only 4 when that happened, but I was only 4 as of last Friday, so it certainly brings back a lot of memories for me as well that way.
0: Yeah. Thank you so much for the call. That's really fabulous, Glenn.
1: No worries. Thank you, love. You have a great time.
0: You too. Cheers, mate. Bye.
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3: Good morning, I'm Ebony Ablett. Authorities are investigating 2 separate, deliberately lit fires in Launceston's northern suburbs, establishing a state parliamentary committee to examine the sale of Tasmania's largest farm property.
2: Delivering the local stories from the local voices that you simply can't get anywhere else.
3: The aim of restarting operations at the Liberty Bell Bay Manganese Smelter, recognised in the annual Launceston Chamber of Commerce Business Excellence Awards.
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1: Flintstones, we're a modern stony family.
2: 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Get inside now!
0: Indeed, what the hell's going on? It's the end of Oak Street, and we all love I don't know about you, but we all love a good dino movie, don't we? This is dino meets sci-fi meets major screen players like Anne Hathaway and Ewan McGregor. It's a hot movie coming in this week at Village Cinemas. Michelle joins us from Village this morning. Morning, Michelle.
3: Good morning, BJ.
0: Fanging for a new dino movie, are we?
3: Oh, look, I am really excited for this film. I love the whole concept of it, which is if there's some strange lights and strange things happening during one night, and then a family wakes up the next morning and their whole neighbourhood is someplace else and they're now living in the land of dinosaurs.
0: Yeah, and you've got to worry about more than the dog chasing the postie. You've got a T-Rex chasing your hubby down the street.
3: Goodness me. It looks like there's some early cash.

0: casualties as well, with people not knowing what's going on. So.
1: Oops. Get out the way, it's a velociraptor coming through. It certainly has some heavyweight talent behind it. You've got people like J.J. Abrams actually producing it, and it follows director David Robert Mitchell. But Anne Hathaway and Ewan McGregor in the lead roles, that's some heavy hitters.
0: It sure is. Anne Hathaway has just had a fantastic year with Devil Wears Prada, Odyssey, and she's still got Verity to come out as well.
1: So, she's still got a baby to come out as well, as you've been watching in the last few days.
0: Yes,
1: the photos. She's ready to pop,
0: I do,
1: isn't she? The bun in the oven is done.
0: And, of course, Ewan McGregor, everyone will know Obi-Wan Kenobi from Star Wars. And, look, they are just a real power players in Hollywood. So I think this is going to be a very interesting movie.
1: Okay. Now, another one that's coming our way is One Night Only. And it's all about, you can get up to your little sexual shenanigans, but only for one night.
0: Yes, that's right. So it's set in an altered universe, I suppose, in New York City, where single people are only allowed to have sex one night of the year. So
1: tonight's the night. Oh, my goodness.
0: One night. And so there's all this build-up. You've got to find someone and, you've got to have this fantastic night and make it all. It's like Valentine's Day amped up by 1,000%. But two people, they're looking for more than the one night stand. They're hoping to make a spark and a connection and, well, things start well, they go wrong, and so it's going to be a rom-com with a bit of a twist, I think.
1: Right, so it sounds like one of those full-on comedies, but it's a rom-com.
0: It is a rom-com, yeah.
1: Okay, so this one gets up and running, so to speak, this week, not only. And look, something, well, now we've had our fun with our dinosaurs and something for the over 18s. We've got the kids going to be thoroughly entertained with the world of Tom and Jerry.
0: Yes, so it's great to see these guys back up on the big screen. They are the legendary rivals, I guess. They've been around, I think, since the 50s. Tom, of course, is the cat and Jerry is the little mouse who chase each other everywhere. So this film is also set in New York City, where Tom and Jerry end up in a museum and they discover a compass that hurls them across time and space.
1: I love it. And you know, wherever they go, Jerry will cause trouble and Tom will get flattened.
0: Yes, exactly.
1: Look, I think this is one that the kids will love. I don't know that many kids would be aware of Tom and Jerry. You said they go back to the 50s, but I think they date back to even the early 40s.
0: So, oh, really?
1: Yeah, so this will be one for the parents, grandparents and great-great-grandparents as well.
0: Exactly, yes. Lots of generations will know Tom and Jerry. Not so much the younger kids, so let's get them back to check it out.
1: Absolutely. Lots of new movies coming up this week at Village. Are things starting to just sort of level off a bit in the world of Spider-Man as well?
0: Yes, it is starting to calm down a little bit now. And, we're going to have a little bit of breathing space before we get ready for the next school holiday.
1: Fabulous. I can see you've gone from 8 sessions a day for Spider-Man, which was extraordinary, back to 6, so it's still pretty busy. And the end of Oak Street, Tom and Jerry and One Night Only coming in as well. Michelle, all the best to you and the crew this week. Have a great week and we'll do it again next week.
0: Thanks, BJ. We'll talk soon.
1: Cheers. 2 minutes to 8.
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10: Good morning, I'm Ebony Amblett. Tasmania's Legislative Council will trial a cap on speaking times for the rest of the 52nd Parliament after a successful motion from Independent Member for Launceston, Rosemary Armitage. It will cap speeches on matters and legislation to 1 hour, bringing the upper house in line with much of the rest of the country. It won't apply to inaugural speeches and members can request more time if they need. In the past, speeches have gone for several hours, sometimes leading to the chamber sitting into the very early hours of the morning. The motion passed 9-3 yesterday evening. Meantime, the Greens will table a new motion in State Parliament today, calling for the government to publicly disclose the cost for the Macquarie Point Stadium before signing a deal for the build. A similar non-binding motion passed earlier this year, but the state government didn't reveal the cost. The last number we know is $1.13 billion. Today's motion condemns the government for missing the last deadline, calls for the cost estimate to be given to Parliament by August 19, and directs the government to table the final contract costs and final variations before signing a contract. It's understood Labor, who supported the last motion, won't be supporting this one. A major national competition is coming to Northern Tasmania next month. The Australian Transplant Games to be held here for the first time. Transplant Australia says Launceston was a natural fit, with our state being the most generous when it comes to organ donations. Hundreds of recipients, donors and their families from across the country will take part in the week-long event.
11: If you're actually in favour of organ donation, make sure you make the effort to put yourself on the Australian Organ Donor Register.
10: Dr. Andrew Turner from Donate Life there. And your sports preview now. Cats veteran Launceston's own Jack Colajasny won't be playing football at any level this weekend as the club's concussion waiver scandal drags on. It comes as the AFL appoints an independent KC to examine Geelong's response to the league's Please Explain. Premiership player James Hurd has said it's the right move to bring in an independent. It's understood the Geelong coach will be fronting media for discussion later today. Your look at the day's national news and the rest of your sport check is next.
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11: Hi, I'm Phoebe Humphrey. The Coalition has written to the AFP calling for a probe into the sharing of a diplomatic note over Melongate. Parts of the note sent to Canberra from Tokyo were published by several media outlets following Anthony Albanese's podcast appearance talking about the Japanese PM's gifts. James Patterson and Ted O'Brien claim it could possibly be a criminal offence and that it could damage our national interest. A recent drop in house prices across Australia has been welcomed by the Greens. Senator Nick Kim telling Nine it's a much needed correction and says it's a good thing the market is declining.
12: Oh, absolutely, they're a good thing. I mean, Australia's housing market is probably the most unaffordable housing market anywhere in the world, and an entire generation of young Australians have been watching the great Australian dream of owning their own home evaporate into thin air.
11: And we'll have to wait until next year to know the results of the latest census. Millions of Aussies sat down last night to complete the national survey. Results will be rolled out in phases starting in June 2027.
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10: Turning to sport now, and Gold Coast's Will Powell says players need to shoulder the blame for the side's form slump despite coach Damien Hardwick taking responsibility. The Suns finally snapped a 10-game losing streak at the weekend with a win over GWS, and Powell insists club spirits are high.
13: We've been trying our backsides off for the last 10 weeks. I mean, it is really a credit to everyone around the club. Our belief hasn't wavered once. We haven't gone away from the process. We've just been sticking to what we know.
10: And Carlton's Lila Keck successfully had her one-match ban overturned at the AFLW Tribunal. The Blues forward was cited for a dangerous tackle during Sunday's season opener against the Saints. That's the latest in news and sport. I'm Britt Aylin.
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14: Plenty of traffic now throughout the CBD. Elphin Road and Hobblers Bridge Road are both slowing as they approach each other over in Newstead. The intersection of Quarantine and Hobart Road continues to get heavily congested in all directions. 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More traffic soon on LAFM.
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2: LAFM's 3-day forecast.
1: 7 minutes past eight. Good morning. For Launceston, a clearing shower, top of 15 today, dropping down to 4 overnight, mostly sunny and 16 tomorrow and also Friday. For Scottsdale and the northeast, we're looking at showers easing today, a top of 13, dropping down to 4 overnight, and then mostly sunny and 14 tomorrow. And on Friday, mostly sunny with a top of 15 degrees. And St Helens and the east coast, a clearing shower today, 16 expected, 5 overnight, then mostly sunny and 17 for both Thursday and Friday. Currently 11 degrees in Launceston, 10 in Scottsdale, and almost 13 degrees right now in St Helens. 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
1: In the next week, you'll be hearing quite a lot about Long Tan. The 60th anniversary of the Battle of Long Tan Day is coming up, which is now recognised as Vietnam Veterans Day. And this morning, little Patty is joining us, remembering the day she found herself just kilometres from that battle, the Battle of Long Tan. She's with us after 8:30. This half hour, the best of the best bakery will be announced. Who did you vote for? We got stacks of votes in yesterday. Lots of bakeries got honourable mentions, but there can be only one. We'll name them up shortly. Plus, up next, we're going to look at birthdays, celebrations, and all sorts of special shout-outs. We're going to open our celebration book and share those with you next on LAFM and 7SD. This is Madonna. 9 minutes past 8.

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0: All right, let's hop into our birthdays this morning. We have Roxanne Chug having a birthday. Happy birthday to you, Roxanne, from all your family and friends. Oh, and Lindy McMahon, Councillor Lindy McMahon, is celebrating her birthday today. Hello to you, Lindy. Have a fabulous day. I know all your family, friends and fellow councillors and your clients at Hope and Me will be wishing you a very happy birthday. And one that's come in via our website this morning, a very happy fourth birthday to young Paisley Clark. Paisley, just four today. Lots of love from Pop. You have a very special day. Now, all of our celebrants are all in our weekly prize draw for a $100 gift voucher. We will announce that on Friday morning for the Country Club Tasmania. You can use it for bevvies or a bite to eat. Maybe go and play a hit of golf at the range. That's just turned one as well. So get them into us. 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8:30, the best bakery. Who takes out the title? Which bakery takes out the title? I can tell you, this is a hotly contested category. We have got 8 or 10 bakeries vying for the top spot, but there can be only one, and we'll share that with you inside of the next 10 minutes.
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0: And 7SD. It is Journey, Don't Stop Believin'. BJ for Bricky with you this morning. Thanks to 40 Winks Launceston. Get the best night's sleep at the very best prices. It's 23 minutes past 8. Time for us to name up the best of the best. You voted yesterday for Best Bakery. Now, we've got lots of honourable mentions here, including honourable mentions for the Cottage Bakery at Scottsdale, the Cupboard Bakery at Beauty Point, JJ's Longford, Exeter Bakery, Banjo's at Prospect and the Old Tudor Bakery. But there can only be one winner. Let's give them a call.
1: Good morning, Rusty Baker. Stacey speaking.
0: Oh, hi, Stacey. It's BJ from LAFM calling. How are you this morning?
1: I'm good, thank you. How are you?
0: Yeah, good. Stacey, without being rude, are you the boss?
1: No.
0: Is the boss there?
1: No.
0: Oh, no. Will the boss be there later this morning?
1: The manager's here.
0: Oh, okay. Who's the manager?
1: That'd be Mel.
0: Can I have a quick word with Mel, if that's not
1: She's
0: a problem?
1: Out the back at the moment.
0: Oh, it might be worth getting her if that's all right.
1: Yeah.
0: I can wait.
1: Okay. As soon as she comes in, I'll grab her.
0: Lovely, thank you.
1: She's just out the back getting some milk and stuff.
0: Oh, as you do. Is it busy this morning?
1: Hasn't been too bad, actually, this morning. My mornings are definitely starting to get a bit busier. Now the weather's not as bad.
0: You know, I popped in the other Sunday. I was just out your way doing a bit of a drive, and I got one of your little, tartlet cases with cheesecake in it, and it was like an Aero, mint Aero cheese. Oh, it was beautiful.
1: Oh, yum.
0: It was beautiful. Absolutely.
1: I'll get it for you now. She's here.
0: Oh,
1: and it
0: good.
1: Was from LAFM, what did you say?
0: Yeah, BJ from LAFM.
1: Okay, I'll grab her.
0: Done.
1: It's BJ from LAFM.
2: Hi, how are you going?
0: Hello, Mel. How are you?
2: Good, thank you. How are you going?
0: Going well. Hey, listen, Mel, we've had a bunch of people vote for their favourite bakery in and around the Lonnie area, and guess what?
2: That's what they voted for us, didn't they?
0: They have you. Head and Shoulders.
2: Good.
0: Head and Shoulders, Mel, the Rustic Bakehouse, is our winner.
2: Yes.
0: So put the kettle on. I'm going to be bringing the tribe out this morning. I was just saying to Stacey, I tried one of your little mini cheesecake tartlets the other week when I was just driving past. Beautiful. No wonder you've been
2: excellent.
0: Voted the best.
2: Okay, that'd be good. We'll be looking forward to seeing you guys coming earlier.
0: Mid-morning, we'll have a cuppa with you and see what's in the oven.
2: All right, no worries at all. Make sure what time do you reckon? And we've got to make sure the bakery looks good.
0: Oh, mid-morning, about 10:30-ish, 11-ish, somewhere around there.
2: All right, okay, beautiful.
0: See you then.
2: Okay, see you, darling. Bye.
0: Cheers, bye. Congratulations to the Rustic Bakehouse in Cressy. They do beautiful cakes, and I tell you what, their coffee's not bad either. We'll pop out there this morning and present their award and tell you a little bit more about them when we give Jules a call later today on LAFM and 7SD.
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3: 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This is your news now.
12: Good morning, I'm Ebony Applett. The Greens are set to introduce another motion into Parliament seeking a second attempt for the government to reveal the current cost estimate for the Macquarie Point Stadium. A motion passed before the winter break calling for the figure, which the government didn't provide. The Premier stating it would interfere with the current tender process. This time around, the motion will be binding.
13: Be honest about the fact that you'll pay whatever it's whatever it costs. That's what you're going to do, despite your promise.
12: Greens leader Rosalie Woodruff in Parliament there yesterday. It's understood the Labor Party won't be supporting it. Josh Willey is saying this motion is an attempt at sabotage.
14: I thought that the government would go off and get advice from departments, as they did. And there's a live procurement process in train. The Greens want to sabotage that because they don't support the stadium or the AFL teams. They want to destroy both.
12: Labor supported the last motion. Meanwhile, yesterday, Treasurer Erica Betts defended the state government's pokie reforms, including not mandating the closing times for gaming venues. The Liquor and Gaming Commission initially sought a consistent shutdown period for venues, but was overruled by the Treasurer. Independent MP Christy Johnston raising concerns about the venues staggering their closures, but Erica Betts has told Parliament they've always had flexibility when it comes to closing times.
15: The assertion that people might then be able to venue hop with a compulsory 7-hour closure, but that didn't exist when it was a 4-hour closure, with respect, does not make much sense.
12: And in local sports news, designs have now been presented to the North Launceston Football Club for its new club rooms after its previous ones were demolished as part of the York Park redevelopment. The location isn't yet confirmed, but it's likely to include a two-storey building with warm-up area, gym, change rooms, coaches' rooms, commercial kitchen, kiosk, social space and bar facilities. It's understood current facility arrangements may need to be extended beyond their current timeline, the club telling the Examiner they're not expecting it will be ready at the start of the 2028 season. Your look at the day's national news and sport is next.
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18: I'm Phoebe Humphrey. Debates continue in Canberra over the government's Gambling Act reforms. Angus Taylor met with the PM last night for a second time in just days to talk about amendments to the legislation. But Education Minister Jason Clare says this is about protecting the future generation.
19: The legislation that's in the Parliament is all about trying to make sure that, you know, when kids are in the car on the way to school, they're not pummeled with gambling advertising, or when kids are watching the TV and watching sport, they don't see those ads either.
18: They're on the ABC. Domestic violence charges against Bondi terror attack hero Ahmed Al-Ahmed are said to be dropped today. The 44-year-old was charged after an alleged incident in Sydney back in March, which involved his dad. He's pleaded not guilty and police are expected to withdraw the charges when the matter returns to court today. And Taylor Swift will be inducted into the Nashville Songwriters Hall of Fame. The 36-year-old singer, the youngest inductee, joining a number of big names already in it, including Dolly Parton, Bob Dylan and Johnny Cash.
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21: In sport, there are calls for Craig Drummond, who was Geelong's president when the secret concussion waiver was signed, to step down as chairman of the AFL Commission. And if it happens, Eddie Maguire's told Nine he'd consider taking his place.
22: I love football. If I was offered to, if they thought that I had some skills to provide and help football, of course I'd give myself up every time. Once it becomes a paid position, I'd think about it really.
21: Bo Webster believes there's room in Australia's test side for two all-rounders. He's set to play alongside Cam Green in the first test against Bangladesh in Darwin tomorrow. And Socceroo Lucas Harrington's officially headed to the English Premier League, with the 18-year-old's move to Hull City now a done deal. That's the latest in news and sport. I'm Britt Aitlin.
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23: Hobart Road, very stop-start in both directions through Kings Meadows. The same applies for Wellington Street through South Lonnie. The West Tamar Highway has become very stop-start through Riverside in both directions. Plenty of traffic building now throughout the CBD. Oh, running late, were you? That's no excuse. When you're driving in a school zone, follow signs, slow down and prepare to stop at crossings. Grow up. There's no excuse in a school zone. I'm Cam. More traffic soon on LAFM.
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0: 25 minutes to 9. Good morning. Launceston will see a clearing shower today and a top of 15, dropping down to 4 overnight. Mostly sunny and 16 both tomorrow and Friday. For Scottsdale and the northeast, showers easing today, a top of 13, 4 overnight. Mostly sunny and 14 tomorrow and Friday, mostly sunny and 15. St Helens and the east coast, a clearing shower today and 16, 5 overnight, then mostly sunny and 17 both tomorrow and Friday. Currently, we have got 11 degrees in Launceston, 10 in Scottsdale and almost 13 degrees in St Helens. 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
0: Oh, it certainly is on the loose, and we're going to be taking the Shark 6 out this morning to catch up with Rustic Bakehouse with Mel and the team, who've taken out Best Bakery, which means, of course, voting. 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Up next, a teenage pop star and a concert for the troops, but suddenly a massive battle unfolding nearby. We are nearing the 60th anniversary of the Battle of Long Tan, and Patricia Thompson, aka Little Paddy, joins us next. Yo!

0: A little girl power there. The Spice Girls for us on LAFM and 7SD. It's 20 minutes to 9. BJ for Brekkie with you. And we've been chatting about this across the morning. We're coming up to the 60th anniversary of the Battle of Long Tan in Vietnam, where 105 Australians and three New Zealanders faced an assembled force of well over 1,000 North Vietnamese and Viet Cong. Now, that battle was fought over some 3.5 hours in a rubber plantation with ammo almost gone, blinding rain adding to the situation. But our men, they dug in. They were facing annihilation with just those numbers in their troop. And with airdropped ammunition and the help of an armoured personnel carrier unit, they did actually defeat the enemy. 18 Aussies died in that conflict and a further 24 were wounded. It was most certainly our deadliest day in the Vietnam War. At the time, 17-year-old singer Little Paddy, who'd achieved quite a lot of fame here in Australia with a bunch of hit singles, she was giving a concert just a few kilometres away from where the battle started. And her memories of that day and the day after when she visited the injured in hospital remain seared in her memory. Little Paddy is now known as Patricia Thompson, of course, and she joins us this morning. Patricia, good morning.
1: Oh, good morning, Belinda. How are you?
0: Really well. Thank you for taking some time out with us this morning. So tell me, you were such a successful recording artist at the time. Why on earth did you up sticks and go to Vietnam?
1: Oh, gosh. I made the decision, but actually it was my dad that finally made the decision. He didn't want me to go initially.
0: Right.
1: But after some prompting and prodding by my mum and me, we didn't know much about Vietnam, of course, but he made me go to the library, read books about this place called, it was actually called Indochina commonly, and we saw very little of it on television, and the barrage of very graphic photos, etc., didn't happen until the end of 1966. So, in a way, none of us knew much about it, but all I knew was that I was told by the Department of Defense constantly that if Coljoy and I went, we would lift the morale of our boys. And I think that was what did it for Col and me. And Dad gave me his blessing, Mum too, and off we went. And by gee, it was such a life-changing experience for a very inquisitive young 17-year-old.
0: So, Patricia, tell me about the day of the concert. It was at Nui Dat. Was it just a normal day to start with?
1: It was a normal day, which normal became 3 shows a day. But we knew that it was a very special place. All the places were special where our boys were, but there were lots of them. Maybe 2,500 people, veterans were there, mostly young men and some lovely nurses. But it was big and we had curfews. We needed to be out of Nui Dat by 4 o'clock. That was our curfew that day. We did 2 shows, and during the second show we could hear explosions. In quite close proximity was just a few kilometres away, the jungle, the famous Long Tan jungle that where the fighting seriously began between the VC and our boys.
0: So you could certainly hear what was going on. Was there a moment where you started to get worried, started to get scared?
1: No, I wasn't scared. I think when we're teenagers, we're fearless, aren't we? And I always, I wasn't frightened of much. And to be quite honest, Col, I'm sure, would have said the same thing. We felt so looked after and protected by our boys. We just trusted them implicitly. And we should have, because they looked after us. And yes, the firing of the guns and explosions started and didn't end at all. And at 10 to 4, we were told to get off stage and we were swiftly evacuated.
0: So,
1: and we flew over.
0: Yeah.
1: We flew over the battle. I'll never forget it. We flew over directly on top of the battle, and all I could see was smoke and thousands of red lights, which I found out later, that were the tracer bullets. But even in our Iroquois helicopter, which was normally full of banter and smiles and, you know, lovely young soldiers looking after us. It was a somber mood when the youngest was very serious.
0: Wow. Imagine seeing that. What happened afterwards? How did you spend that night? Had the fighting stopped?
1: I didn't know because we were flown to Vung Tau and I wasn't staying with the boys because I was a girl. Funny, isn't it, what the army does? Yeah. They thought I'd be better off staying with the American doctors and nurses, none of whom I knew, of course. So it was a pretty lonely night for me, but I was comforted by an American soldier who was surrounded by sandbags not far from my room, which was near the very front door of this establishment, and I kept going out and talking to him, and he was keeping in touch with what was happening, and he said, you're losing your boys, Patty, you are losing your beautiful boys, meaning our boys were being killed, and we lost 18 that night.
0: That's extraordinary. Terrible. So you're in Vung Tau. Is that what happened after that? Was that anywhere near where they were eventually evacuated to?
1: Some of them, we were evacuated there, but the soldiers, I think they remained there except for the injured. And the injured went to the 36th Evacuation Hospital in Vung Tau. And Colin and I visited them the next day, and I think we were both pretty ashen-faced about it all. And the shock had hit us, and we're pretty emotional. But when that door of the hospital opened, that side door, we knew we were on, and the mood changed. We were well trained. The little show must go on, and so it did. Colin had his guitar, and we walked in and sang some songs for our boys, who what I saw immediately was a very white picture of white plaster, white sheets, and our injured feelings.
0: It is 13 minutes to 9. You're with BJ Fabricchi. We're chatting with Patricia Thompson, a.k.a. Little Patty, this morning. It is just 1 week shy of 60 years on, Patricia, since the Battle of Long Tan. It doesn't sound like your memories have diminished at all.
1: I do have a good memory, but in particular for that experience, as I said, it was a life-changing experience. I'll never forget it. I can see the looks on the patients, our injured boys' faces, you know, when we visited the hospital. I can hear the bombs. I don't think it ever leaves you. I can only imagine how moving and how troubling it must be for Vietnam veterans who are actually fighting. And, my imagination goes wild when I think of them because I have such respect and love for them and lifelong friends. Belinda, I know so many of them and their families that, you know, they've made my life, they've enriched my life.
0: That American you mentioned when you got to Vung Tau, did you stay in touch with him?
1: No, I didn't. I wished I had because I was 17, but, you know, in his eyes I was about 10 years old and he treated me like a child but told me everything I asked. As I said, I was a real sticky bit. I asked lots of questions and he was terrific to me. I only wish I had. I kept in touch with many who were in the Vung Tau Hospital, our boys, and in particular one called Dave Cook, who was an Indigenous young man from Newcastle. He was a tunnel rat. And they had a very tough job, and he stayed mates forever. Sadly, we lost him a couple of years ago, but many of them I've kept in touch with, and I look forward. He stayed mates forever. Sadly, we lost him a couple of years ago, but many of them I've kept in touch with.

0: Well, he hadn't read very much in the papers by that time, and I hadn't told him all those terrible details, but he found out and Mama found out. Look, you know, they were both very proud and pleased that I was home safe and sound. That's all I can say. And my brother was too. My brother, 3 years older, whose number didn't come out of that barrel. Mm. You know how we waited for our neighbour's kids and my brother's number. But they were just thrilled and they cried and I cried. And as time went on, I told them about what it was really like in Vietnam. And, yeah, they were proud.
1: Yeah, indeed. Patricia, lovely to have you with us this morning and thank you for sharing so many memories which are still so vivid. It is the anniversary, the 60th anniversary of the Battle of Long Tan next week. Of course, we now know it as Vietnam Veterans Day. It used to be Long Tan Day, but is now Vietnam Veterans Day. And it's important we remember days like this with 18 men losing their life that day, but more than 102,000 Australians who've lost their lives serving our country. So,
0: our country and Zach Day, there were so many battles we've endured, or our boys and girls have endured over the years, and we should be very proud of them all and never forget them, never forget. And, you know, I want to say hello, if I may, Belinda.
1: Mm-hmm.
0: In Launceston, I have some lovely friends who are Vietnam veterans, and I've visited them on occasion. I've been to some of their commemorations and events, and love them dearly. If you're listening, all my love, and hope we catch up soon.
1: Fabulous. Patricia Thompson, thank you so much for joining us this morning and sharing those memories. And we'll be actually chatting with Terry Byrne, president of Launceston Legacy, next Tuesday on the actual anniversary day. Thank you for joining us this morning.
0: Thanks, Belinda. Thank you.
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0: 7SD. It's a song about us, Jules, gypsies, tramps and thieves.
1: That's us.
0: It is. Which one are you?
1: I'll look definitely a tramp.
0: I was going to be the tramp.
1: Okay, you can be the tramp. I'll be a gypsy.
0: Oh, yes. How bohemian of you.
1: That is me.
0: Yes, indeed.
1: So bo.
0: So I'm going to love you and leave you because we've got a Best Bakehouse winner and it's out of Cressy. It's my sad duty.
1: It's a cross
0: I have to bear to go out to the Bakehouse and formally present them with their goodies for being our nominated Best Bakehouse by our listeners.
1: I'm sure they won. Did they win last year? They do very well anyway.
0: I think actually a Bakehouse out Georgetown way, wasn't it?
1: Or Beauty Point. That's right.
0: Beauty Point picked it up last year. And they got lots of votes again this year as well. Yeah. Lots of competition.
1: It's always a very close competition when it's the bakeries, isn't it?
0: Well, you enjoy.
1: Are you going to bring me anything back?
0: Probably not coming back. I'll probably just stay there. But I'll tell you what, I'll have a donut for you.
1: You have a donut for me.
0: Lovely. See, she gave me permission.
1: Yay!
0: 2 minutes to nine.
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13: Good morning, I'm Ebony Ablett. An investigation's been handed over to police after a caravan was allegedly deliberately set on fire in the early hours of this morning. TFS crews from Rochelle and Launceston called to the Newnham home at around 1:45am, taking around 45 minutes to fully extinguish the blaze. They've since determined it to have been deliberately lit. No injuries were reported. Nobody was inside the caravan at the time that was situated in the backyard of the property on Georgetown Road. Meantime, a 27-year-old Mayfield man will face court in October over the alleged armed robbery of a Mowbray business on Monday. It's alleged he threatened staff with a pocket knife before fleeing the scene on foot with stolen property. He's also been charged with two counts of stealing related to alleged thefts at two separate businesses in Launceston last month. State Parliament's back again this morning after a fiery session in the chamber yesterday. Speaker Jackie Petrusma reminding members of expectations around interdictions and other behaviour, with multiple MPs issued final warnings and Deputy Labor Leader Shani Finlay temporarily suspended from the House, while a motion from the Greens to install Vicar Bailey on Parliament's Public Accounts Committee was rejected, Liberal MP Rob Fairs taking the open position. Today, the Greens will introduce another motion calling for updated costings for the Macquarie Point Stadium, Labor indicating it won't be supporting this motion. Leader Josh Willey yesterday likening it to sabotage of the project. Meantime, our upper house MPs will be trialling a cap on speaking times, limiting the time to talk on matters and legislation to just 1 hour. It brings the chamber in line with much of the rest of the country. In the past, some speeches have gone for hours, often into the early hours of the morning. The motion put forward by Launceston Independent Rosemary Armitage passed 9-3. And your sports preview, Launceston's Jake Kolodziejczyk will not be available for selection this week. Geelong says the defender's well-being remains the club's priority after he was revealed as the player at the centre of the secret concussion deal. He won't play at AFL or VFL level. The Cats coach is expected to front the media this morning. You look at the day's national news and sport next.
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15: Hi, I'm Phoebe Humphrey. The Treasurer says Aussies will have to wait longer before judging the housing market. It follows the Reserve Bank Governor admitting falling house prices are not a major concern while keeping interest rates on hold yesterday. Jim Chalmers agrees.
16: My view is you shouldn't judge the housing market by volatility over a period of a few months. In fact, if you take the last 10 years or so, we've actually seen prices go down at least 7 times.
15: They're on the ABC. The Coalition will today unveil plans to lower net overseas migration to their lowest levels since the Howard era. Shadow Housing Minister Andrew Bragg wants to cut the number to 180,000 people a year, claiming this will ease pressure on the housing shortage. Close to 3,000 people remain missing in Colombia after a 7.4 magnitude earthquake. The death toll has risen to at least 224. And two Aussies have split a $40 million jackpot, a Tassie man and a mystery ticket holder in Harvey Bay, the winners of last night's Oz Lotto prize.
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17: Sport now, and Scott Pendlebury's knocked back an offer to join the Bombers after Essendon approached the AFL Games record holder about coming aboard in both a playing and coaching capacity. Premiership player Isaac Smith says it wouldn't be the worst move if he changed his mind.
18: What I saw from Sam Mitchell and Luke Hodge and what they were able to do moving to West Coast and Brisbane, it would be a decision that you could genuinely look at. And if he wants to progress in football and coaching, I wouldn't say it'd be the worst move.
17: That's on Nine. And Josh Fraser's officially in the running to become the Blues' next head coach after finally confirming he's keen to take on the job. The interim coach has led Carlton to 10 wins in 12 games. That's the latest in news and sport. I'm Brit Aylin.
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1: Showers easing today for Launceston. We're heading for a top of 15. 16 tomorrow, mostly sunny and exactly the same for Friday. For Scottsdale and the northeast, showers easing today with a top of 13. Mostly sunny and 14 tomorrow, mostly sunny for Friday and 15. A clearing shower and 16 the top today for St Helens and the east coast, and then mostly sunny and 17 tomorrow and also Friday. Right now in Lonnie, it's 11. In Scottsdale, it's 10. In St Helens, it's 12. 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
19: 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Four songs, each holding a clue, each part of a larger mystery. Together, they reveal the answer. 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
1: LAFM, who am I talking to?
2: Marianne.
1: Hello, Marianne. What do you think the theme is?
2: Are they cover songs?
1: No, that's not actually it. Keep listening and good luck.
2: Okay, thanks.
1: See ya. LAFM, who am I talking to?
3: Julianne.
1: Hello, Julianne. How are you?
3: I'm good, thank you.
1: That is good. What do you think the theme is?
3: I'm not sure, but I think it might be singers that were formerly in another band first.
1: That's not it.
3: Oh, okay.
1: Good luck. Bye-bye.
3: Bye.
1: Okay, so we've established it isn't cover songs and not singers that were in another band first. We kicked it off with Philip Bailey, Walking on the Chinese Wall. We had Kiss from Prince. And as soon as you work out what the common theme is, give me a call, 6331-0893, because we want to get you in the draw to win $100. At the end of the week, thanks to Randall Heating. Let us go to song number three now. This is Emotional Rescue from the Rolling Stones.

0: LAFM. Who am I talking to?
1: Hi, it's Janine.
0: Janine, what do you think the theme is?
1: That they're all singing in a high pitch.
0: That'll do me. Well done.
1: Thank you.
0: You're in the draw for $100 at the end of the week.
1: Thanks so much.
0: And, of course, it isn't complete until we play four songs. So let's go to probably the best falsetto in the bar.

0: LAFM and 7SD. That is it for the Classic Superset today. Thanks to Randall Heating, Janine. Correctly identified. They're all singing really high. The Bee Gees, You Should Be Dancing. We had the Rolling Stones, Emotional Rescue. Prince as well with Kiss. And Philip Bailey, Walking on the Chinese Wall. And we'll do it all again after 9 o'clock tomorrow and hopefully get you in the draw to win $100 on Friday. We've got the Hollies next.
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0: 7SD with Dire Straits and Walk of Life. Happy Hump Day Wednesday it is, Jules, and it is another day into our best of the best for 2026. 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And I've got to say congratulations to the Cressy Rustic Bakery being voted yesterday by you as the best bakery as well. Up next, it's Neil Diamond.
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0: catching up with BJ very soon too. I believe she's on her way out to the Cressy Rustic Bakehouse to congratulate them as being voted the best bakery. News is next.
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